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0: Look, I've known him a long time. I don't wish him ill, but, man, he's run some cheap shots and some negative ads, some of the nastiest stuff I've seen, accusing me of things that are totally false and lying. So we've been punching back for the last month, but we've been trying to be straight up and honest. He's not a lawyer. He's not ready for prime time. I mean, he's a lawyer, technically, but he's not a practice lawyer. And he's made some bad decisions, and we've been highlighting that to people, and they've been responding. They like my background, my story, my commitment to Texas, my conservative credentials, but we need everybody to show up on Tuesday.
1: All right, so it's this coming Tuesday, and it is absolutely crucial. All you Levinites out there in Texas, this is a big one. We want our man Chip to win. He's a big deal. You know, you've been with us for decades, Chip. And so it's very, very important that we help you. And we've seen you in action. I mean, we saw you last week on this hearing with respect to what's happening in the country and your state with this. What do we even call it? This Islamic movement into your state and so forth. You want to discuss that briefly?
0: Yeah, very much. I mean, you know, Amy Mack has done a great job with the Rare Foundation. I had Amy testify, as you know, you saw. And we had that young man, Marco Hunter Lopez, a student from Wiley High School near Dallas. And then another great guy, Emin Blair, from the Texas Public Policy Foundation. Anyway, we had this great hearing. And what I call it, Mark, is the effort to Islamify Texas. Or I also refer to it as the March of Islam, because it is a march. Because they are at war with us. They've declared war on us, and we're acting like they haven't. And it was the last conversation, Mark, that I had with Charlie Kirk. He had given a great speech about Islam in Oxford. And I'd given a stem winder on the House floor, and we were kind of comparing notes. And we were both concerned about how much Americans don't get the existential threat that Islam poses to us. And I don't beat around the bush, right? I mean, we can talk about Sharia law. It's offensive, and it undermines the Constitution. You're a smart lawyer, and you know why talking about Sharia law is a part of our core legal argument. But I also make the argument that Islam itself is primarily a political ideology that is trying to masquerade behind the First Amendment to carry out jihad against the West, when we've got ample evidence from the Muslim Brotherhood memoranda, from other documents, from Imam's own mouths, their own words in Texas, what they're trying to do, and the vast network and array of CARE and the Muslim Brotherhood and nonprofits all over the nation that are all organized to push Islam into Texas and throughout the country. And it's working. There's 330 mosques in Texas. And by the way, Mark, of all the reasons that I'm running for Attorney General, and there are several, the predominant one, besides wanting to be in Texas with my family, which is a big one, is to stop the March of Islam. Because, Mark, if we don't, there is no country left. No. And it's an assault on my Jewish brothers and sisters, as you well know. It's an assault on my Christian brothers and sisters. It is an assault on our Judeo-Christian principles that built this nation, that built Western civilization. And you know what? By the way, that's something that pisses me off, is when I get people that say, Chip, and my Christian brothers and sisters say, well, why do you say Judeo-Christian principles? Or because that is at the core of who we are in Western civilization. And, you know, look, we can debate all those issues all day long, but you can't debate our history. You can't debate what built the West. You can't debate what the West has meant for freedom and prosperity for the world. And when you want to insert Islam into that mix, and they want to wage jihad against us, then we've got to fight back. And that's my view, and I feel very, very strongly about this.
1: No, you're terrific. People want to help you. Where do they go?
0: ChipRoy.com, or you can follow me on Twitter/X, whatever you want to call it, at ChipRoyTX. And, you know, we're in the throes of battle. Get out. The biggest thing is, if you live in Texas and you haven't voted and you want to vote for Chip Roy, which you should, get to the polls. Drag your friends, your church mates, your family members. It's going to matter. Every vote's going to matter. And we got to have an attorney general on day one who knows how to fight this fight. And I appreciate it, Mark. God bless you.
1: I'm 100% behind you, man. We've endorsed him. Folks, whatever your background, back Chip Roy. You're in Texas. Please vote for him anywhere in Texas. Tuesday's the big day. We need this man very, very much. God bless you. Be safe out there, Chip. We'll be right back. In a world drowning in compromise and confusion, one ministry is still preaching the uncompromised word of God without apology. Hagee Ministries. 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Hagee Ministries is doing the Lord's work. Let's make sure they can keep doing it. 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You should be.
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3: The Van Buren County Sheriff's Office is investigating a fight between a Hartford City Commissioner and a member of the public. It was caught on video. The fight happened between two City Commission meetings, happened between Commissioner Charlie Whedon and John Spaula. Now, Whedon can be seen walking out behind the dais as the city's public works director tries to block his path toward the man. The three then fell into chairs as Spaula took a swing, and he's asking for Whedon to be charged, and he's also launching a recall effort against him. A bill introduced in the state Senate would ban social media for anyone younger than 16. Senate Minority Leader Eric Nesbitt of Van Buren County is the sponsor of the bill. He says several studies have shown that social media remains a threat to the mental and physical health of children. He says it leads to anxiety, depression, self-harm, suicide, and more. And that's the latest from the WKZO Newsroom. I'm Michael Arnie.
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9: Quiet, mostly cloudy tonight. Temperatures dipping down to the mid-40s. Friday is going to be a seasonably cool day. High temps in the mid-60s with mostly cloudy skies. We will see wind picking up through the day, sustained at about 10 to 20 and gusting up near 30. By the time we get to Friday night into Saturday, we could see a few light showers working their way in, but they don't stick around. Saturday gradually drying out. High temperatures in the upper 60s with low 70s Sunday. Tracking Southwest Michigan's weather, I'm Storm Teammate Chief Meteorologist Ellen Baca.
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1: The nuclear sites and then this military operation that started on February 28th. And now we're getting to a place where we're negotiating in the hopes of getting a non-nuclear Iran for the foreseeable future, if not forever. And then now you've got a charge against Raul Castro, allegedly, not even alleged. I think he's bragged about shooting down these small planes that were just offering aid to those trying to leave Cuba. And they did so in international waters, which is against international law. The United States, now the DOJ now, has charged him, indicted him. Will you go and get him? What's the next step? So where are we with Cuba policies? Is this the next one that we'll see some sort of military action or some sort of an operation to go and get Raul Castro? And if you get Castro, what does that really mean? Today, Marco Rubio, the Secretary of State, was asked about Cuba.
2: How do you intend to get Raul Castro to the United States?
1: How do you intend to get Raul Castro to the United States is the very British question.
2: Well, that was a grand jury in South Florida returned an indictment on Raul Castro. Nothing to do with us. The grand jury, the evidence is clear. He admits to it. Raul Castro openly admits and brags about he shot down civilian, gave the order to shoot down civilian airplanes.
3: And how would you get him here?
2: Well, I'm not going to talk about how we're going to get him here. If we were trying to get him here, why would I say to the media what our plans are about that? I know you have to ask, but why would I answer that? The bottom line, there's a lot. He's at that point, he becomes a fugitive of American justice. And, well, you know, if there's an announcement, I'm positive, we'll tell you afterwards, not before.
1: I mean, so Sam, what happened here? They said, Mr. Secretary, we want to take some questions. Yeah, let's get right by that plane.
4: Right.
1: Is that
4: right.
1: What we're doing? Is that the SOP now?
4: I don't know. I don't know why they keep doing this. You know, he was just in a private car. I mean, come on.
1: We actually see a car behind him with the doors open. And I'm like, is that where he just came from? So you could have done it over there and it could have been easier to understand. Now, again, I mean, he's right. You're not going to tell the media, well, our plan is to go at 2:00 in the morning this Thursday and we're going to go and get Raul Castro and maybe pick up a couple of other bad guys while we're there. But you're right. You're not going to answer it. He doesn't have to ask, how are you going to get him? You can ask, are you planning to try to somehow get him here? Much more on Iran and more when we come back. Stay here.
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7: Townsley Public Schools officials are gearing up for the summer. Graduation ceremonies for the district's 5 high schools will start soon. There are just 2 weeks left before summer vacation starts. Superintendent Darren Slade says this is one of his favorite times of every year.
8: Starting next week, we will celebrate our seniors as they graduate. On May the 27th, we have our Lloyd Norris graduation. May 28th, Kalamazoo Central graduate.
7: Both the Lloyd Norris and Kalamazoo Central High School ceremonies will be held at Wings Event Center. Phoenix graduates will walk next Friday. KALP and adult education graduates will receive their diplomas June 3rd and 8th at Shettery Auditorium. Slade says just a few days later, on the 12th, they're going to shift the focus from seniors to future kindergartners with an enrollment session at the Career Connect Center on Sprinkle Road. That's the latest from the WKZO Newsroom. I'm Michael Arney.
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9: I'm Greg Bowman. The race to become Michigan's next governor is getting smaller. Former Detroit mayor and independent candidate for governor Mike Duggan announced his decision today to end his gubernatorial campaign. In the latest polling, Duggan's campaign said they fell behind by 11 points. People worried about the spread of Ebola after a flight headed to Metro Airport was forced to be diverted. Person from the Democratic Republic of Congo removed from the flight appears to not have symptoms, but fear of the virus is growing. DMC infectious specialist Dr. Leah Monday says this is not the time to panic because Ebola is not very contagious.
10: It's not something that actually spreads next to somebody when you're sitting on a plane. You actually have to get in contact with the secretions of someone who is ill or who has died. So you're talking about things like blood, urine, feces, vomit, breast milk. You can get it sexually as well.
9: Additional health screenings now in place at 6 U.S. airports, but not Detroit Metro. Summer's officially in the air as Memorial Day travel season kicks off today. AAA projects more than 1.3 million Michigan residents will hit the road before the weekend's all said and done. Jam-packed highways and byways often lead to road rage. Henry Ford health psychologist Jeff DeVore says, whatever you do, don't escalate the situation.
11: When these situations escalate, sometimes people make very bad decisions. It's not a very clear time to be thinking when you're really angry and you're in a rage. You're likely to do things that you wouldn't do normally.
9: Devorah says if you find yourself getting stressed, take a break, hand the steering wheel over to someone else, or try to leave earlier. Keeping kids away from smoking by hiking taxes. A recent poll from the Keep My Kids Tobacco-Free Alliance shows the majority of those surveyed supported increasing the cigarette tax by $1 per pack and requiring a license to sell tobacco products. I'm Greg Bowman for the Michigan News Network.
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21: Quiet, mostly cloudy tonight. Temperatures dipping down to the mid-40s. Friday is going to be a seasonably cool day. High temps in the mid-60s with mostly cloudy skies. We will see wind picking up through the day, sustained at about 10 to 20 and gusting up near 30. By the time we get to Friday night into Saturday, we could see a few light showers working their way in, but they don't stick around. Saturday gradually drying out. High temperatures in the upper 60s with low 70s Sunday. Tracking Southwest Michigan's weather, I'm Storm Teammate Chief Meteorologist Ellen Baca.
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2: Because number one, I want to help them. I don't want to, on a humanitarian basis, but we have the Cuban American population, much of it living in Miami and Florida. That's a great group of people, amazing group of people, industrious, just, they're great Americans. They've wanted this to happen. They want to go back to their country. They want to help their country. I hope they're going to stay here, but they want to go back. They want to invest in their country and, you know, see if they can bring it back. Other presidents have looked at this for 50, 60 years doing something, and it looks like I'll be the one that does it, so we'd be happy to do it. We want to open it up to Cuban Americans where they can go back and help.
1: There you go. Very interesting. He's thinking about Cuban Americans. You know, the big contingent in Miami and South Florida voted for him. You know, they love that Marco Rubio is the Secretary of State, who's also talking a lot about this. I mean, you might be able to get something done. I don't want more military action unless it's some swift in the middle of the night operation that, again, no Americans die. You go grab Raul Castro. I don't know. But something is going to happen because suddenly we're there. Well, Rubio said this.
3: Here's the problem we have. We'll engage with the Cubans we have. Our ambassadors met with them recently. The CIA director was down there a few weeks ago. There's some State Department communications that occur. I just don't see a lot of... At the end of the day, they got to make a decision. Their system doesn't work, right? Their economic system does not work. It's broken. And you can't fix it with the current political system that's in place. They just don't comprehend how to do it. And it's a failed state. Like, their economy and the model they're trying to follow in Cuba doesn't resemble what anyone is doing anywhere in the world. I mean, there are other ways to do it that can provide the people of Cuba prosperity and opportunity. And it's what I said in the video to them the other day. You look at Cuba, in the Bahamas, in Jamaica, in the Dominican Republic, here in Florida. Cuba's surrounded by places where people have the right to do things like own a business, work for themselves, and be able to vote and for the leaders that govern them and or replace them. So if that's possible all around Cuba, why isn't it possible? Why is that not possible inside of Cuba? And right now, there just doesn't seem to be people over there in charge of the regime who are in any way open to any of those changes. And the things they talk about economically are cosmetic in nature. They're not real. Because that's what they've gotten used to all these years, is just buying time and waiting us out. They're not going to be able to wait us out or buy time. We're very serious. We're very focused. As I told you a moment ago, in the context of Iran, the president's preference is always a negotiated agreement that's peaceful. That's always our preference. That remains our preference with Cuba. I'm just being honest with you. You know, the likelihood of that happening, given who we're dealing with right now, is not high. But if they have a change of heart, you know, we're here. And in the meantime, we'll keep doing what we need to do.
22: It sounds a lot like nation building. And the administration doesn't believe in using force for nation building.
1: The same doofus from the BBC. Sounds an awful lot like nation building. You know, it's a nation building. And Rubio keeps talking to him like, at some point, just ignore this doofus.
3: Building? It's not nation building. We are addressing something that's directly related to the national security of the United States. We are involved in places all over the world. You're asking me about Ebola. Important. But Ebola's in Africa. Cuba's 90 miles from our shores. So if you have a systemic meltdown in that country, which is where they're headed, their power plants, by the way, the reason why their power plants break down, they've been having blackouts for years. They had major blackouts last year, and they were still getting free Venezuelan oil. They haven't spent a penny in fixing their energy production, their electrical grid. They don't spend any money on that stuff. They pocket. They have a private military company named Gaesa, who's sitting on $18 billion of assets. And not a penny of that transfers over to the state budget. Not a penny of that goes over to help the people of Cuba. Not 1 cent. So even if they had all the diesel in the world, they still wouldn't be able to generate energy because they've stolen the money and haven't invested in their energy infrastructure. So you're heading for a failed state. That's what you have now. But it's 90 miles from our shores. So we'll be impacted by the migratory crisis, by any violence and instability that happens there. It directly implicates the United States' national interest. So the future of Cuba belongs to the people of Cuba in terms of how they're governed, what the system looks like, and so forth. But the national security threat, that's 100% something we're going to focus on, because that's about America.
1: Without a doubt, it's right there. It's right there. Sounds an awful lot like nation building. Shut up. It's like, when you say something like that, and you make the term nation building a pejorative, then you're trying to suggest that the United States shouldn't do anything to Cuba. So what are you for the Cuban regime? Are you for the people that are having no freedom and liberty, to having very little food and water, having very little access to new transportation and technology? Are you for that? Man, I got to tell you, if I were in government, I'm never going to be. I just think it would be a waste of my time to run for office. You're beholden to too many people who helped you get there. But if I were ever in office and they were questioning me, I would turn it around on them. Are you for the regime? Would regime change be bad? You say it sounds like regime change. I mean, we'd be happy to see the regime change, but we're not going to force it. I mean, what are you saying? Is that a bad thing if the people there had a better chance at the freedom to ask questions like you're asking me? I just feel like I would say that. I would have no time for the nonsense, to be honest. As we look at all this going on, with the world bad guys are now on their back heels. They are. There's a strong guy in office again. For 4 years, they had a paper tiger. For 4 years, they did anything they wanted. For 4 years, Iran had billions of dollars freed up. Cuba did anything it wanted to do. North Korea did anything it wanted to do. China did anything it wanted to do. I'm surprised it didn't go to Taiwan, to be honest with you, after seeing how failed our leaving, our withdrawal from Afghanistan was under Biden. You now have a guy in office who is showing the American strength and that we are a power for good, using economic abilities and leverage to make sure that we have fair trade and free trade, using our military leverage to show how powerful we are. When he did that thing, or when he said, yes, go for it, he gave the order to accomplish getting Maduro and his wife, the entire bad world, the axis of the enemies out there, you know, we're the allies, they're the axis, right? Axis. When they saw that, they went, what the beep just happened here? What did Trump just pull off? I don't get it. So it begs the question, what if the House and Senate, and what if the presidency, and what if the leanings of the Supreme Court ended up going the other way, back to the left? Can you imagine how bad that would be? President Trump was asked about that today, and he can imagine how bad it would be.
2: I think if Democrats took control of the Congress, I think that, and let's say took control of the country, I think that this country's finished. These people are sick. They suffer from Trump derangement syndrome, but really they have bad policy. They have horrible policy. They cheat on elections. They get elected by cheating on elections. But you would have two states added. They'll terminate the filibuster immediately. Republicans should do that. They'll terminate the filibuster. You'll have Washington, D.C., and you'll have Puerto Rico as a state, which will be a disaster. Which would be four Senate seats, tremendous numbers of electoral college votes. That's really bad, but you will have the destruction of our country. They want to go to 21 Supreme Court judges. That's their perfect number. They talk about 13, but they want to go to 21. 21 Supreme Court judges. If they get in power, I think this country would be maybe finished.
1: I agree. We were almost finished with Biden because it wasn't a leader of the executive branch. It was the executive branch by committee. And the committee were a bunch of left-wing progressive Marxist loons, from Antony Blinken to Jake Sullivan, Jen Psaki, and KJP, for God's sakes. These people are all nuts. And then you had the deep state that helped Biden get elected by lying about Hunter Biden's laptop. You had the deep state running everything, just running amok. And then the weaponization of the DOJ after anybody who would say anything that the central government didn't approve of. Controlling by injecting money and staff into places like Twitter. He's not wrong. If this country went back to the left, you can kiss your civil liberties goodbye. And it's so interesting to me that as we're watching our strength really show up around the world, and as we're watching more freedom and liberty, fewer regulations, more access to the American dream, as we're seeing that, the left is pretending like this guy is the dictator, the authoritarian. He's the guy trying to be the fascist out there. When we just dealt with 4 years of a committee in the executive that did all it could to shut us down if we disagreed with them. There are people in this country who to this day think you're not allowed to say, I've got questions about the 2020 election. There are people in this country today who still think 6 foot social distancing and having a COVID passport to go to dinner or go to a movie was a smart move. We still have people who think that those injections actually did something good. That's how nutsy cuckoo would become again if we go back to the left. And there's a real possibility that can happen. You don't use your brain. The infighting on the right is stupid. We should be rallying around these moves to make sure that the strong men around this world don't have the ability to keep people under their thumb like they are. We should make sure that American interests are taken care of with, when it comes to Cuba, when it comes to Venezuela, when it comes to Iran and anybody else. And we should be applauding the vast difference between that administration and this administration. And so often we don't do that. We rest on our laurels. And we forget how much better things are. And then people just don't go and vote. Like, there's a primary going on in a lot of states right now. You better be getting involved. There's early voting happening in my state, Texas, right now. You better be getting involved. Because it can be swift and smooth and quiet how they take over. And once they take over, it's going to go back to what it was under Biden on steroids. Listen, Obama was horrible when it came to our freedoms, our liberties, and our civil liberties, and our abilities to reach and achieve the American dream. Power and control over regulation took over under Obama. Biden's 4 years were Obama times 10. Because it was run by the same idiots, and Obama was the last decider. Right, trust me when I say, Obama, that was his third term. He tried to get everything done. He couldn't get done in his eight. And thankfully, we had a complete changeover November and a half ago. At the end of the day, what you have is an ability to actually get back to a constitutional republic the way it was designed under this guy. And for some reason, we're not paying attention. What he just said about Democrats taking over again is 100% factual. 833-JOE-PAGS. 833-563-7247. JoePags.com. Scroll down, click on contact. We're back after this.
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1: And it sounds like Starbucks still might go, which is actually kind of crazy. This is from Fox News Digital. Seattle can't survive this. Critics hammer a socialist mayor after Starbucks reversal. Critics warn Katie Wilson leftist her leftist policy. There should be an apostrophe S on that. Will drive businesses out of Seattle. This is written by Amanda Macias, who needs to learn the proper uses of apostrophes when it comes to being possessive. Seattle's Democratic Mayor Katie Wilson's sudden about-face. It's funny. In the first sentence, there are two apostrophes. It's like she heard me. It's like she fixed it, which is interesting. Her sudden about-face in Starbucks is fueling fresh fears of progressive politics and anti-business rhetoric are driving jobs, investment, and major employers out of deep blue cities. Wilson, who previously urged residents to boycott the Seattle-based coffee giant, admitted in an interview published Sunday that her comments caused more harm than good as criticism mounts over the city's business climate and the company's growing investment outside Washington State. The socialist mayor's reversal comes as the corporation pours $100 million into a major Tennessee expansion and plans thousands of new jobs there, reigniting concerns that companies are increasingly choosing lower-tax, business-friendly southern U.S. states for future growth. Critics quickly seized on the controversy as evidence Seattle's leftist politics are becoming increasingly hostile to business. Quote, if Starbucks doesn't leave Seattle, they're stupid, Tim Young, a media fellow at the Heritage Foundation, wrote on X. Young blasted Wilson to Fox News Digital, arguing to the socialist mayor lacks the real-world experience needed to understand the economic consequences of anti-business policies and rhetoric. Quote, Mayor Wilson is what happens when a spoiled child whose parents have been there to correct her for all their financial issues for years is put into a place of authority, Young said. She has no concept of consequences for her actions, especially when dealing with other people's money. Seattle nor any other jurisdiction in the world can survive someone with literally no relevant life or business experience to run it, he added. Yet somehow she got elected. Figure that one out. Somehow she got elected. Somehow Moron Bamdani in New York got elected. Somehow Kamala Harris got over 70 million votes. I mean, there's a brain problem in this country. There's a heart and soul and culture problem in this country. This is not unlike AOC pushing 25,000 high-paying Amazon jobs out of New York City. I mean, think about that. In Queens, you could have had that many, 25,000 new Amazon jobs. They ended up going elsewhere. And can you blame the guy running Starbucks for looking at employing people where he can actually afford to employ them? This person should not be the mayor, but somehow Seattle elected her. No experience, and I think the allegation here is that she lived with her parents until she was well into her 30s and never had a job. So what are you looking at? I mean, hold your nose and get somebody in there that will help you and your ability to reach the American dream and help your family prosper. I mean, do you feel better, Seattle? Hey, Seattle, talking to you. Do you feel better by pulling the lever for this nut job who's pushing your own job? If you work for Starbucks and you voted for the Seattle mayor, you're literally pushing your job out of town. Great job. Congratulations. You're an idiot. 833-JOE-PAGS, 833-563-7247, joepags.com. 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Check out my upload. It's a 40-minute interview with Dinesh D'Souza. You're going to love. Keep it here for Mike Davis.
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4: Former Kalamazoo Township Treasurer Shereen Miller is not going to be on the ballot for the office this fall. Kalamazoo County Circuit Court Judge Gary Giguere ruled she is ineligible to run. He did find the county clerk's office didn't do anything wrong when they accepted Miller's filing to run for the office after she resigned in March. Order says Miller cannot seek the treasurer's office for the remainder of the term that expires in November 2028. A rollover crash involving a Life EMS ambulance just before 7 p.m. Wednesday in Allegan County injuring three people. The patient who was being treated in the ambulance was airlifted from the scene on northbound U.S. 131 near Wayland in serious condition to a Grand Rapids hospital. Both the ambulance driver and the paramedic who was treating the patient were also sent to a hospital with non-life-threatening injuries. That's the latest from the WKZO Newsroom. I'm Mike Alarney. 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
6: I'm Greg Bowman.
0: The race to become Michigan's next governor is getting smaller. Former Detroit mayor and independent candidate for governor Mike Duggan announced his decision today to end his gubernatorial campaign. In the latest polling, Duggan's campaign said they fell behind by 11 points. People worried about the spread of Ebola after a flight headed to Metro Airport was forced to be diverted. Person from the Democratic Republic of Congo removed from the flight appears to not have symptoms, but fear of the virus is growing. DMC infectious specialist Dr. Leah Monday says this is not the time to panic because Ebola is not very contagious.
2: It's not something that actually spreads next to somebody when you're sitting on a plane. You actually have to get in contact with the secretions of someone who is ill or who has died. So you're talking about things like blood, urine, feces, vomit, breast milk. You can get it sexually as well.
0: Additional health screenings now in place at 6 U.S. airports, but not Detroit Metro. Summer's officially in the air as Memorial Day travel season kicks off today. AAA projects more than 1.3 million Michigan residents will hit the road before the weekend's all said and done. Jam-packed highways and byways often lead to road rage. Henry Ford health psychologist Jeff DeVore says, whatever you do, don't escalate the situation.
5: When these situations escalate, sometimes people make very bad decisions. It's not a very clear time to be thinking when you're really angry and you're in a rage. You're likely to do things that you wouldn't do normally.
0: DeVore says if you find yourself getting stressed, take a break, hand the steering wheel over to someone else, or try to leave earlier. Keeping kids away from smoking by hiking taxes. Recent poll from the Keep My Kids Tobacco Free Alliance shows the majority of those surveyed supported increasing the cigarette tax by $1 per pack and requiring a license to sell tobacco products. I'm Greg Bowman for the Michigan News Network.
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16: Quiet, mostly cloudy tonight. Temperatures dipping down to the mid-40s. Friday is going to be a seasonably cool day. High temps in the mid-60s with mostly cloudy skies. We will see wind picking up through the day, sustained at about 10 to 20 and gusting up near 30. By the time we get to Friday night into Saturday, we could see a few light showers working their way in, but they don't stick around. Saturday gradually drying out. High temperatures in the upper 60s with low 70s Sunday. Tracking Southwest Michigan's weather, I'm Storm Teammate Chief Meteorologist Ellen Baca.
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1: Hey, Mike, to look at the camera and say, we're going to prosecute everybody who is even close to this administration again, should we get the presidency after 2028. They've openly said, and every one of these hearings where somebody who's on the right is sitting before them, who won the 2020 election? They keep on doing that as if even questioning that is somehow a problem in the United States of America. And then you can somehow discredit them by saying, well, you said that Biden was inaugurated, but you didn't say that he won. Like that means something. You've got Jamie Raskin attacking 16-year-old kids from Texas, who, by the way, kicked Raskin's ass the other day in that hearing about our culture and Judeo-Christian values. The left is unafraid to say who they are, Mike, and they really think that they have got a chance to take power back. Are we waking up in this country to exactly what they want this country to look like should they get power on the left again?
20: Well, look what they did before. Look what they did to President Trump, his top aides and his allies. They tried to bankrupt Trump for non-fraud, throw him in prison four times for non-crimes, throw him off the ballot unconstitutionally in Colorado and Maine and elsewhere, and take off his head when Biden intentionally underfunded Trump's Secret Service protection and almost got him killed twice. They went after President Trump's top aides like Steve Bannon, Peter Navarro, Jeff Clark. They jailed them. They're trying to disbar Jeff Clark. Look, Hakeem Jeffries said what their strategy is. He wants to bring relentless lawfare against Republicans to break our will. That's what Hakeem Jeffries just said. And that's what they will do if they win back the House, win back the Senate, win back the White House. It's going to be worse. The next time they have the trifecta, which they could after 2028, if Republicans, if conservatives, if right-thinking independents, and even Democrats vote the wrong way, you could see the Democrats nuke the legislative filibuster, which means lower the Senate's vote threshold for legislation from 60 votes to 50 votes plus the vice president, pack the Supreme Court with 3, 4, 5, 6 left-wing justices, add Puerto Rico, the Virgin Islands, D.C. as states with up to 6, maybe more, U.S. senators, give amnesty to all these illegals, tens of millions of illegals, flood our border with even more illegals. At that point, it is game over America. They will have destroyed our institutions, replaced our voters, and they will take away our God-given rights to speak, to worship, to associate, to protect ourselves. Everything is on the line in these elections. They're not pretending. Their masks are off. We saw this with the lawfare against President Trump, and they're promising what they're going to do to Trump and his supporters Look, they went even after, they went after parents and Christians.
1: Yeah.
20: Right? So these people are not liberal Democrats. These are Marxists who are going to destroy us.
1: It is Mike Davis, Article3Project.org. Go and support everything he does. Amazing organization that I want you to go and support. Many times people will tweet to me, they'll call the show, they'll go and comment on the podcast. Why isn't anybody behind bars yet? Why isn't, okay, we're charging Comey with seashells now. Brennan is not a problem. Clapper, no issue. Fauci, he's just fine. Just down the list, Jack Smith, everybody's good. They're all riding off into the sunset. Mike, do you feel as though we might get somebody to actually pay the price for this bad behavior in trying to take down a president and trying to take down this country? We know the Russia thing was not only a hoax because I say so, it's provably fake. It just was. And all of that was set up by people like Antony Blinken. He's fine. He's just enjoying his retirement. Jake Sullivan. These are all bad people that did really bad things that harmed this country. Mike, long question short, why aren't they behind bars yet?
20: Justice is definitely coming. I know it's slower than we'd like. It took the Senate a long time to confirm Jason Redding Quinones, my good friend, who is the U.S. attorney,
1: right
20: down in the Southern District of Florida, including the Fort Pierce division, where Jack Smith ran his investigation, where they did the Mar-a-Lago raid. You saw a special grand jury just get set up in Fort Pierce and in Fort Lauderdale that started in January. They just got that impaneled, and you just saw that Joe DiGenova just got hired to go help Todd Blanche, the acting attorney general, and Jason Redding Quinones run this conspiracy investigation against these lawfare Democrats. You see the news reporting that subpoenas are going out. You see the ex post from Jason Redding Quinones that Joe is staffing up with, I think he has 15 people on his team right now and growing. I promise you, Joe, and to your listeners and to your viewers, justice is coming, because I'm going to make damn sure it happens. I've said this on over 5,000 media hits, including many, many, many media hits on your show, Joe, since the Mar-a-Lago raid, and I'm going to make it my mission at the Article 3 Project to make sure that justice is delivered against these lawfare Democrats, because what they did was republic ending. It's unacceptable, it's inexcusable, and these lawfare Democrats must be held accountable so this never happens again.
1: It is Mike Davis, MRDDMIA, over on social media. Go follow him. Go help out the Article 3 Project at the website, article3project.org. It's the number 3 when you go do that. Can you tell me why I keep seeing this low-life Hunter Biden on podcasts? The guy showed up with Candace Owens the other day. He was on some other podcast before that. Mike, it almost looks like he thinks he's going to run for something, and he's trying to reimagine his entire father's legacy, which was a legacy of disgustingness for 50-plus years, of misogyny for 50-plus years, and, of course, the 4 years in the White House, he just was eating ice cream, had no idea what was going on. Can you explain why this guy that you and I have laughed at for the past 5 years is suddenly out there and people are giving him the time of day?
20: I love it. As a Republican, as a conservative, as a Republican, as a partisan operative, I want Hunter Biden to be on every podcast, every TV show, every radio show between now and the next election and the election after that and the election after that. Please, Hunter, never go away.
1: So I should invite him on?
20: Yes, absolutely. Absolutely. We'll provide the hookers and blow if he shows up. Definitely invite on Hunter.
1: That's what it would take. Mike, what do you make of this ridiculous splintering on the right? Candace and Tucker and Megan and Ben and others who are against each other or for each other. Who's the Antichrist? Trump is no good. He's being run by Israel. Hell, I was in favor of Massey losing the other day, and suddenly AIPAC is paying me. I had no idea. So what is this splintering? Because the left has no agenda. It has no plan whatsoever other than to watch our side decimate and kill each other. Why is that happening?
20: It's amazing. You see a lot of Middle Eastern money, whether it's Qatar or whatever slimy Middle Eastern country is spending a lot of money in America. And maybe these right wing influencers who think everyone is on Israel's payroll, maybe they're on Qatar or another Middle Eastern country's payroll. I've taken nothing from Israel. I'll never take anything from Israel, but I am a strong supporter of Israel, an unapologetic and proud supporter of Israel, because I believe in Judeo-Christian values and traditions. I believe in the West. And all you have to do is go visit Israel. They have fences, armed guards, walls around the Jewish communities. They don't need those around the Muslim communities. That tells you all you need to know about the Middle East.
1: Yeah. It is Mike Davis. Mike, as we watch that happen, do you think it's going to have an adverse effect on this coming November? You can't really gauge it by X. X isn't real life. X is a bunch of pseudo intellectuals who think they're tough guys behind a keyboard. You know, I met plenty of these people at CPAC and whenever I'm out and about. And, you know, the ones that want to tell me what a piece of garbage I am want a selfie when they meet you in person. So is this real life at all? Or is this just a way to get some sort of virality and engagement online?
20: Look, it's that there are people who are trying to go after a very fringe but intense part of these podcasts. I think it's disgusting. It's a cancer. The anti-Semitic right, the Islamist right, I think is just appalling. And just think of what would happen if we actually had these Islamist values in the West. Islamists have been destroying the West for centuries. They've been kidnapping, torturing, raping, enslaving Christians and Jews for centuries. How the hell can you stand on the side of these barbarians? I hope they're getting a very, very big paycheck, because I can't think of anything else that would explain how you would side with Islamists instead of America, the West, Christians, and Jews.
1: And, you know, and if you lean that way a bit already, I get it. But somebody like Tucker Carlson wasn't at all showing this tendency, and suddenly he's all in. He was mad at Trump for saying, you know, praise Allah or something on the Easter post on Truth. I'm going, really? And then he alleged that he was maybe the Antichrist, which doesn't make any sense either. So there better be a lot of money. I'm with you. If it's not huge bucks, I don't know why you're doing it. And I've never taken a dime from a nation state, and nor will I. I just happen to be a supporter of Judeo-Christian values, as you said. I believe that that's the promised land to those people that were chosen to go live in that land. I don't think that's very complicated. So it's very strange. It's Mike Davis, Article 3 Project. I'm jumping around a lot because when I have a chance to talk to you, there's so much on my brain. If they try to pack the court, what does that look like? And can we preemptively look at a constitutional amendment that says the Supreme Court is comprised of 9 people? No more, no less, it's 9. And why didn't the Founding Fathers put a number on it?
20: Well, the number has fluctuated over time. It's fluctuated from 6 justices. I think at one point we were at 10 justices. We've been at 7 justices. We've been at 9. I think we've been at 9 justices since 1869. The reason that the numbers used to fluctuate is because we didn't have the federal courts of appeals before. We had district courts, and then we had the Supreme Court, and the Supreme Court justices would literally ride circuit, meaning they would get on their horses and ride around the country and hear cases, hear appeals. And so you had the number would fluctuate as the population changed, as our geography changed. But after we changed our federal court system, where we have the regional federal courts of appeals, along with specialty federal courts of appeals, we no longer have Supreme Court justices writing circuit. So that's why we've had 9 justices. FDR tried to pack the court. It hasn't been a real thing. It's really the Democrats weren't for court packing until President Trump transformed the Supreme Court in his first term and delivered the first constitutionalist majority in 90 years. And that's why Democrats now want to pack the court, because they disagree with the justices on the rulings. Let me give an example recently that's just so crazy, Joe. We have the Virginia Supreme Court that's a Democrat-appointed judge on the Court of Appeals who became a Supreme Court justice in Virginia wrote the opinion, 4-3 opinion, that Virginia violated its state constitution when it illegally jammed through redistricting and tried to make it like 10 Democrats and 1 Republican with gerrymandered districts. The Supreme Court struck that down as violation of Virginia state constitution. They appealed to the Supreme Court, the Democrats did, and the Supreme Court, 9-0, decided to do nothing, which means let the Virginia Supreme Court decision stand. It was a correct decision. The three Democrat-appointed justices, Justices Elena Kagan, Sonia Sotomayor, and Ketanji Brown Jackson, voted to do nothing with the six Republican-appointed justices. But somehow Hakeem Jeffries and these other goofball Democrats are saying that this is a right-wing white supremacist court that needs to be packed. Is Ketanji Brown Jackson right-wing or a white supremacist? I mean, it's just absurd on its face, but that's what the Democrats are doing now because they are lunatics. They are Marxist and they're trying to destroy our country and they know the Supreme Court and the Senate is in their way.
1: Who decides the number of justices? Is it the Congress? Is it the president, the executive? Who does it?
20: It's set by statute. And so we've had nine since 1869. And again, the only reason we fluctuated before is because the justices rode circuit, which they don't do anymore. Look, if there's anything that would cause conservatives to come out in droves in this next election, Democrats are pretty excited right now, pretty angry and excited. Republicans, I think, are too fat and happy and complacent. This election should be a good election for Democrats. But if these Democrats keep poking the bear by saying we're going to pack the Supreme Court, we're going to add new Democrat states with new Democrat senators, we're going to give mass amnesty to illegal aliens, we're going to flood them with fraud from Medicare, Medicaid, other government programs. If there's anything that's going to enrage conservatives and even wake up real Americans and real America, normal people who don't follow politics every day, it's doing things like that. But the Democrats will poke the bear.
1: Mike Davis, much more on that interview. We'll post it in the coming days. Keep it here. Joe Pags Show coming right back.
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0: There's a place where I go. I bet you've heard of it. Kalamazoo County Schools. I never have to worry who will meet me at the door. When I'm inside, I feel cared for, included, and heard. Oh, and my friends go here too.
1: You guys are so sweet.
0: Here, we're free to learn, to be curious, to fill up, to stretch and grow. 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
1: Kick off summer with a 75th annual Kalamazoo Institute of Arts Fair in Bronson Park in downtown Kalamazoo, Friday, June 5th from 3 until 8 p.m. and Saturday, June 6th from 9 a.m. to 5 p.m. The free arts fair will feature up to 145 fine artists. 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

0: Mattress Mart wants to know, how did you sleep last night?
1: Ooh, after a great night's sleep, I'm usually super energetic in the morning. 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
1: Feeding Our Future, which had claimed it helped provide millions of meals to children in need during the pandemic. The U.S. Justice Department, however, said she was atop the single largest COVID-19 fraud scheme in the country. Quote, I understand I failed. I failed the public, my family, everyone, Box said in federal court. After the hearing, authorities held a news conference to announce charges against 15 more people accused of fraud and receiving federal payments for a variety of social services administered through Minnesota's state government. We will claw back every dollar you've stolen from the American people, said the Assistant Attorney General Colin McDonald. President Donald Trump used the fraud cases against Bach and many others to initially justify a massive surge of federal officers in the Minneapolis-St. Paul area last winter, leading to

0: 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Local news now.
1: It's not the best time in history to seek bonding for new government projects, but Discover Kalamazoo says they have been successful in securing funding for their new youth athletic facility. Jane Ghosh telling the Kalamazoo City Commission this week that they put the bonds on the market last week, and every one of them sold.
2: We were able to get just slightly lower than what we expected from an interest rate, so it was slightly better than we expected, which will benefit us over the 30-year lifetime of the bonds.
1: They went through Kalamazoo County to secure the bonding. The county's good bond rating may have helped. They were seeking $45 million for the new youth sports complex. It's going to be built along U.S. 131 on the northwestern edge of the city of Kalamazoo near Oshtemo Township. The bonds will be repaid by fees collected on hotel room rentals in Kalamazoo County over the next 30 years. That's the latest from the WKZO Newsroom. I'm Michael Arney.
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3: I'm Greg Bowman. The race to become Michigan's next governor is getting smaller. Former Detroit mayor and independent candidate for governor Mike Duggan announced his decision today to end his gubernatorial campaign. In the latest polling, Duggan's campaign said they fell behind by 11 points. People worried about the spread of Ebola after a flight headed to Metro Airport was forced to be diverted. Person from the Democratic Republic of Congo removed from the flight appears to not have symptoms, but fear of the virus is growing. DMC infectious specialist Dr. Leah Monday says this is not the time to panic because Ebola is not very contagious.
4: It's not something that actually spreads next to somebody when you're sitting on a plane. You actually have to get in contact with the secretions of someone who is ill or who has died. So you're talking about things like blood, urine, feces, vomit, breast milk. You can get it sexually as well.
3: Additional health screenings now in place at 6 U.S. airports, but not Detroit Metro. Summer's officially in the air as Memorial Day travel season kicks off today. AAA projects more than 1.3 million Michigan residents will hit the road before the weekend's all said and done. Jam-packed highways and byways often lead to road rage. Henry Ford health psychologist Jeff DeVore says, whatever you do, don't escalate the situation.
5: When these situations escalate, sometimes people make very bad decisions. It's not a very clear time to be thinking when you're really angry and you're in a rage. You're likely to do things that you wouldn't do normally.
3: DeVore says if you find yourself getting stressed, take a break, hand the steering wheel over to someone else, or try to leave earlier. Keeping kids away from smoking by hiking taxes. A recent poll from the Keep My Kids Tobacco-Free Alliance shows the majority of those surveyed supported increasing the cigarette tax by $1 per pack and requiring a license to sell tobacco products. I'm Greg Bowman for the Michigan News Network.
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14: Quiet tonight in Kalamazoo, mostly cloudy with lows near 44. Highs in the mid to upper 60s for Friday. Breezy, though, with a mix of sun and clouds. Winds gusting as high as 30 miles per hour. Chance for showers Saturday morning, but drying out Saturday afternoon with temps in the mid-60s once more. Sunday, temps in the 70s with sunshine and upper 70s for Memorial Day and warmer beyond. Tracking Southwest Michigan's weather, I'm Storm Teammate Chief Meteorologist Ellen Baca.
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17: 30,000 just for rising up. How can the people rise up if they have no weaponry whatsoever? How can they rise up if they've been shut out from the internet? If you have a satellite dish to get Starlink at your house in Iran, you either get arrested or killed. So, I mean, obviously the thumb is as heavy as we thought it was on the necks of the people of Iran by this theocracy. And we've taken down, what, three layers? Four layers of the theocracy? Were they really that, you know, prescient that they knew to have eight layers prepared? Like, how deep does it go? What do you think it would take from your expert, you know, thought process? What would it take to get the people to realize, yeah, some more of us are going to die, but we can win. We've got 90 million people versus them.
18: Yeah, Joe, that's why I think it would require a lot more external pressure,
17: okay,
18: whether economic via blockades around the Strait of Hormuz, whether militarily, to again further destroy, dismantle political and military leadership. And, you know, I think one way or the other, some significant military escalation that changes the dynamics of the status quo, because I'm not convinced that those dynamics would produce such a revolution for the exact reasons that you mentioned. There's been some recent precedent for the Iranian government being able to quash any sort of, you know, discord in the government. It doesn't seem like that there's the embers of a revolution right now. Yeah. And so it's going to take a lot more pressure from the outside.
17: Will Tebow, T-H-I-B-E-A-U, that's how he spells his last name, William Tebow over on X, go follow him, veteran and director of the American Military Project. Where are we militarily right now? I mean, obviously we've got control of the skies, Obviously, we know that we've sunk, I guess, their entire navy. But Iran says we've closed the Strait of Hormuz, and they insist it's still closed. We say we've opened it, but there aren't ships going through. I think they're afraid to go through. We know we've got the embargo on anybody trying to leave a port from Iran and take that oil anywhere. In fact, I think Iran is dumping some of its oil in the sea. So where are we militarily? Do we have control of everything that we're hearing we have control of? And if so, why are there varying reports about whether the Strait is open or closed?
18: Well, because I think there's this song and dance. There's this international input, if you will, of what goes through and what leaves the Strait of Hormuz. The best estimate I've seen is that the flow through the Strait of Hormuz is about 20% of pre-war levels. So I don't necessarily like to refer to it as closed or open, but who has operational control of the Strait of Hormuz? Conventionally, it certainly is the United States Navy. I think there's no doubt about that. But what we're witnessing and what's worth a broader conversation is the dynamics of 21st century warfare unfold before our eyes. Yes, it matters that the United States has the most sophisticated weapons, the most powerful military. But I think the barrier to entry to participate and compete in high-intensity combat is a bit lower. So you find a country like Iran able to still inflict meaningful damage. Yes, America has superiority to the skies, but that doesn't mean our aircraft are immune to surface-to-air missiles, surface-to-air anti-aircraft fire. It doesn't mean that our boats are immune from low visibility, smaller boats that could cause a lot of damage. You know, we've seen some of those strikes play out in the last few weeks. And that I think is instrumental in understanding the current situation. Yes, there may be military control, but that doesn't mean there is not the risk, the real risk of the what we called when I was in the Army, the risk to forces or the risk to U.S. military infrastructure. And again, I think we have to be honest with ourselves. We're in the political moment domestically where, even what would be, what we'd consider minimal casualties, a minimal impact on U.S. military forces is still perceived significantly because I'm not sure we have the appetite politically or really the military infrastructure to sustain this war for the long term. There's a great report that came out today just how many anti-ballistic missile systems we've used, over 200 just in 6 weeks, and how that affects our stockpiles around the world. So it's a very tenuous situation. The military's in control. We have obviously a lot of resources there, but the relationship between that military kind of tactical and operational control and the strategic and economic picture is more uncertain than I think meets the eye.
17: Will Tebow, veteran director of the American Military Project. Go to at William Tebow over on X, and it's T-H-I-B-E-A-U. Let me ask you this, and I'm not a military mind, so maybe I don't get it. It seemed to be easy. I'm sure difficult. I'm sure unbelievably, well planned out, but it seemed to be easy to go into Venezuela and get Maduro and his wife. I mean, the special forces from Iran and from Cuba and from Russia were no challenge. I mean, we had some injuries, but no casualties, no deaths from American soldiers. Why couldn't we go in there and take out the leadership in Iran? Is the leadership there that much more stable than it was in Venezuela?
18: First, Joe, you got to think geography. You know, Venezuela is maybe a few hundred miles from the American mainland. The scale means a lot in terms of our ability to marshal resources, for a military operation. Secondly, the Venezuela mission to capture Maduro was a precise targeted operation. It was, a few hours in the middle of the night at which we were to concentrate probably the whole power of our intelligence, security, and military apparatus, to defeat defense systems, to neutralize any threat to aircraft or U.S. forces, and to conduct a really brilliant, bold special operations mission that I think had a lot of support in different ways from people in Venezuela and obviously the U.S. security apparatus that I mentioned. Iran, the game is different. It's, of course, halfway around the world. Iran is a much more legitimate military threat than Venezuela and their ability, their ballistic missile stockpiles, their mastery of drones and unmanned systems. It's instructive that the 30 or so security guards that we killed during the operation to capture Maduro were Cuban, the integral kind of military power of Venezuela was clearly missing from the country itself. Iran is a different game. We're having to take a whole of government, whole of military approach to dismantle the whole of Iran's government and their military. And, you know, I think we're seeing, although there were precise operations to neutralize specific leaders in the military and in their political system, that didn't yield the kind of turn on a dime effects that we saw in Venezuela. So it's a pretty fundamentally distinct dynamic. That means you can't necessarily port lessons from one to the other.
17: It is Will Tebow. We appreciate the time and the access. Is there likely or are there likely special forces operations happening inside Iran right now that we don't know about? If so, what would the accomplishment want to be? If not, is that something we're considering?
18: I'm sure there's a lot we don't know about, you know, both from the intelligence community, the security apparatus, from the Israeli government, and our own United States military. You know, those organizations are cunning, bold, really decisive, and they do more to, you know, protect Americans than people will ever know. And what I keep coming back to, I think one of the more consistent outcomes that President Trump and his cabinet have sought is an end to the possibility of Iran ever having a nuclear weapon. It's clear that that's a huge goal of the president's. It's clear that that has to be an outcome of this war. Whether we reach it diplomatically or otherwise is obviously remains to be seen. And so I'm sure that there are a lot of plans in place to consider the multiple ways that we can take the uranium threat of nuclear enrichment off the table. That includes military, includes diplomacy, it includes economic coercion. And that's kind of what I'm always paying attention to, is to how that relates to the end state President Trump has for this mission.
17: Will, I'm with you, and I want that same end state that he wants. But if this theocracy stays in place, they've lied for 47 years about everything. They're not going to tell them the truth. They could sign whatever they want to sign, get the American military and the Israeli military to stop the attacks, and then just go on doing what they do. So how do we guarantee it? If these people stay in place, and right now it looks likely that some semblance of the theocracy is going to stay in place, how do we trust them? Do we do the whole trust and verify thing that we did with Saddam Hussein that wasn't really a big success? What do we do?
18: Well, I think the branches of potential outcomes are two. One is diplomacy and a better deal than President Obama got in the JCPOA in 2015.
17: Well, you and I can get a better deal. You and I can get a better deal than Obama got. Like, I mean, come on. He had John Kerry was in the front of that. It was ridiculous. They still got to have a nuclear weapon. So I'm sorry. I guess the diplomatic part, Will, that bothers me is that they will lie to your face and then still be the biggest supporter of terrorism. I guess how do we know that we can trust anything that they say, and if we don't militarily just hand it back over to the people? I mean, it's going to be the same game for another 47 years, no?
18: Call it a sliver of hope. Maybe it's okay. Pollyannish of me. There was reporting before the, before Midnight Hammer in June, that Iran had agreed to have U.S. inspectors as part of the inspection regime for a potential deal, okay. A potential deal that involved their nuclear program. That's one meaningful step that I think would candidly be better than the alternative. And this is where I was going, kind of the other branch. The other branch, as we're clearly seeing, if we want certainty, if we want to know that the regime isn't lying to us, is a more complete, call it full-scale military operation to end the regime's grip on Iran. I think, you know, you and I probably agree that I don't know that that's what we signed up for, you know, as supporters of President Trump. I don't think it's necessarily what the American people would support. And, you know, candidly, the military has a lot of threats underway. Cuba is a huge priority 90 miles off the Florida coast. China is an ever-present threat that's still growing. The administration knows that there needs to be this reorientation in line with the national security strategy. So I don't necessarily expect, the other way to secure that certainty, which is a more complete, call it invasion of the country. Because again, you know, we're in many ways still facing that dilemma. We need to push to the possibility where we get the best deal possible, or, pursue the military option that would be, I think, fairly aggressive and escalatory, that gives us the certainty you describe.
17: It is at Will Tebow, veteran and director of the American Military Project. Go to at Will Tebow, William Tebow, over on X right now. And again, it's T-H-I-B-E-A-U. You mentioned Cuba a few times. Yesterday, you know, we had this indictment. As we're doing this interview, it was yesterday, of Raul Castro. The guy's like 94 years old, though, and that's probably not going to do a lot unless he has more control and power over that island than I think he does right now. That's not going to take that sort of government out of place there, although it does give some hope to Cuban Americans and also people in Cuba. What's likely to happen there? Do we have our eyes on somehow freeing up the people of Cuba, which I think is way more important than Iran, to be honest? It's 90 miles away from us.
18: I think so, Joe. That's kind of the crumbs that I'm following. You know, yes, Raul Castro at this point is a figurehead. But what I think we are establishing is the predicate for the Cuban regime to fundamentally change the ways in which they operate. Again, Venezuela, we didn't overthrow the government, right? Probably the vast majority of the government officials are still the same.
17: Yes.
18: But we removed a key leader in that country in order to precipitate a wholesale change in that country's disposition to American interests in the region. That's, I think, what President Trump is seeking with Cuba. Cuba cannot be an outpost for Chinese and Russian surveillance infrastructure as it is right now. It can't be just a dispositionally hostile power to the United States. To your point, it's 90 miles off the coast of Florida. It's intolerable for the United States to allow an even ideologically hostile regime so close to us.
17: Yes.
18: And so, you know, to me, these are the steps we're taking to a unique way radically change the dynamic in Cuba. I don't think it means we should expect an island invasion with a U.S. military. But I do think we should expect wholesale, you know, daring change, in this combination of economic and military force, to ensure that we're not dealing with a hostile nation, in our backyard.
17: And I think the economic is probably the most important right now. You've got radical leftist idiots in this country who are complaining that they don't have enough food, they don't have enough water, they don't have enough anything. They haven't had enough anything for 60 years, almost 70 years now. So this is a change that the people of Cuba would want, and this is really the leverage that we have. A, we're very close, and you just saw what we're doing around the world. We'll do it to you if we have to. But B, economically, we can just shut you off from everybody in the world unless you play ball. So they probably will have to play ball, won't they? Will Tebow does a good job. We'll have him back again. There's more to that. We'll post it later on. Got to hit a break here on the radio show. Stay right here.
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3: Outright, so we don't have a mortgage and we just have a little bit more freedom in our budget. But to be honest, it doesn't really buy a lot of house around here anymore. And I like our neighborhood and, you know, we are kind of tight month to month. And I was thinking maybe we'd take the $200,000. We have kind of a smaller emergency fund, so I was thinking that we put $50,000 in an emergency fund and $200,000 down on our mortgage, which we have $397,000 left on it. So I was thinking about doing that, but I wanted to get from you guys what you thought was a better idea.
4: Cool. So you guys, do you have any debt right now outside of that mortgage?
3: No.
4: Okay, so you're thinking, hey, let's stay in the house. Let's use $200,000 to throw with the $397,000. That brings it down to about $200,000 in a mortgage. And then would you do a recast to get the payment lower?
3: That was going to be my other question. Do we do that, or we just kind of continue to white knuckle it and try to pay it down fast?

0: 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Well, Bartholomew Heating and Cooling has been doing exactly that.
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6: The Van Buren County Sheriff's Office is investigating a fight between a Hartford City Commissioner and a member of the public. It was caught on video. The fight happened between two City Commission meetings, happened between Commissioner Charlie Whedon and John Spaula. Now, Whedon can be seen walking out behind the dais as the city's public works director tries to block his path toward the man. The three then fell into chairs as Spaula took a swing, and he's asking for Whedon to be charged, and he's also launching a recall effort against him. A bill introduced in the state Senate would ban social media for anyone younger than 16. Senate Minority Leader Eric Nesbitt of Van Buren County is the sponsor of the bill. He says several studies have shown that social media remains a threat to the mental and physical health of children. He says it leads to anxiety, depression, self-harm, suicide, and more. And that's the latest from the WKZO Newsroom. I'm Michael Arney.

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1: Served a couple years in the military and then got out and got married in 1955 to the best woman in the world. 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The people are so nice.
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5: The latest peace plan. I'm Sue Guzman, Fox News. Iran and Oman discussing a plan for ships trafficking the Strait of Hormuz. The latest from Fox's Chandley Painter.
6: The Strait of Hormuz remains a sticking point as Iran reportedly negotiates with Oman to set up a formal tolling system for the vital waterway. The president, though, doubling down on Project Freedom.
7: We have total control of the Strait of Hormuz, as you know, with our blockade. The blockade's been 100% effective. Nobody's been able to get through. It's like a steel wall.
6: And with gas prices hovering over $4 a gallon heading into the big holiday weekend, the president promising that they will fall sharply once the war ends.
5: New Fox News poll finds 60% of people questioned oppose America's role in the conflict. Republicans struggling Thursday to find the votes to dismiss legislation that would force President Trump to withdraw from the conflict with Iran. As it became clear, GOP leaders would not have the numbers to defeat the bill, they called off a vote on it. Members of both the Senate and House have left Capitol Hill now for a long Memorial Day recess. No new votes expected till they return in June. Two-time NASCAR Cup Series champion Kyle Busch has died. Fox's Christina Coleman reports.
8: The motorsports world shaken by his sudden loss. Busch was hospitalized earlier this week with a severe illness. His family has asked for privacy. Now, the week prior, he was battling a sinus cold. He radioed for medical help during a race on May 10th. His family, NASCAR, and Richard Childress Racing released a joint statement on his tragic loss. They said the entire NASCAR family is heartbroken. They described Busch as fierce and passionate. They said his sharp wit and competitive spirit sparked a deep emotional connection with race fans of every age. Denny Hamlin wrote on X, "Absolutely cannot comprehend this news. We just need to think of his family during this time. We love you, KB."
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5: The DNC releasing a report outlining what went wrong in the 2024 election. Fox's Kevin Corrick reports.
21: The DNC's autopsy of President Trump's 2024 election victory largely blames former President Biden for failing to support his VP Kamala Harris. That report also seems to give the former president a bit of a pass to his debate performance. Quoting now, the debate obviously changed many things. The dial testing during the debate demonstrated the weakness of the president's performance. Some Democrats, though, aren't buying all that. They say what happened was the party didn't focus enough on kitchen table issues.
5: The Justice Department has charged 15 people in Minnesota with stealing $90 million from state Medicaid programs.
22: Officials cited programs intended to secure housing for homeless people and treat children with autism that collapsed as fraudsters piled on. The woman convicted as the kingpin in the massive Feeding Our Future scandal, Amy Bach, was sentenced to 41 and a half years in prison. Bach was also ordered to pay restitution on $243 million the government says was scammed through that COVID-era food program. It was intended to help kids during the pandemic, but ended with taxpayers being billed for meals that did not exist. Shackled in court, Bach sobbed and said, "I understand I failed. I failed the public, my family, everyone."
5: Fox's Mike Tobin. U.S. Senator Josh Hawley calling for Minnesota's Attorney General Keith Ellison to face criminal penalties following the fraud revelation.
23: Let's not forget, Keith Ellison had a meeting in his office with the Feeding Our Futures fraudsters. They asked him, Kaylee, to please, please help them get the investigators off their backs. He agreed to help them, and then just a few days later, he took thousands of dollars in campaign contributions.
5: The Trump administration is loosening a federal rule that requires grocery stores and air conditioning companies to reduce greenhouse gases used in cooling equipment. I'm Sue Guzman. This is Fox News.
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26: It's not the best time in history to seek bonding for new government projects, but Discover Kalamazoo says they have been successful in securing funding for their new youth athletic facility. Jane Ghosh telling the Kalamazoo City Commission this week that they put the bonds on the market last week, and every one of them sold.
27: We were able to get just slightly lower than what we expected from an interest rate, so it was slightly better than we expected, which will benefit us over the 30-year lifetime of the bonds.
26: They went through Kalamazoo County to secure the bonding. The county's good bond rating may have helped. They were seeking $45 million for the new youth sports complex. It's going to be built along U.S. 131 on the northwestern edge of the city of Kalamazoo near Oshtemo Township. The bonds will be repaid by fees collected on hotel room rentals in Kalamazoo County over the next 30 years. That's the latest from the WKZO Newsroom. I'm Michael Arney.

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3: There's a place where I go. 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Kalamazoo County Schools. 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
3: 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What happens here makes a big impact out there. 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Because this place tells me I can. Kalamazoo County Schools. Doesn't everyone deserve a place like this?
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6: Townsley Public Schools officials are gearing up for the summer. Graduation ceremonies for the district's five high schools will start soon. There are just 2 weeks left before summer vacation starts. Superintendent Darren Slade says this is one of his favorite times of every year.
7: Starting next week, we will celebrate our seniors as they graduate. On May the 27th, we have our Lloyd Norris graduation. May 28th, Kalamazoo Central graduate.
6: Both the Lloyd Norris and Kalamazoo Central High School ceremonies will be held at Wings Event Center. Phoenix graduates will walk next Friday. KALP and adult education graduates will receive their diplomas June 3rd and 8th at Shuttery Auditorium. Slade says just a few days later, on the 12th, they're going to shift the focus from seniors to future kindergartners with an enrollment session at the Career Connect Center on Sprinkle Road. That's the latest from the WKZO Newsroom. I'm Michael Arney.
8: News. I'm Chris DeMeo. NASCAR icon Kyle Busch has died.
9: He won 234 races across the sport's three national series, more than any driver in history, including 63 in the Cup Series.
8: Fox's Jay Berman. Busch's family said early on Thursday that he was hospitalized with severe illness. Kyle Busch was 41. A new Fox News poll finds voters believe fraud in federal social programs is rampant.
10: More than 7 out of 10 people think welfare and social service program fraud in the U.S. is a common occurrence. How should that be dealt with? More than half of respondents, 56%, say the priority should be on ensuring benefits are available, while 43% say emphasis should be on preventing fraud.
8: Fox's Grinnell Scott. 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
5: Racing legend is gone. I'm Chris DeMeo, Fox News. NASCAR legend Kyle Busch has died.
6: It was announced earlier Thursday that Busch was hospitalized as a result of severe illness. He pulled out of this weekend's Coca-Cola 600 from Charlotte, which was going to be the first time in more than a decade that Busch missed a Cup Series race. One of NASCAR's most polarizing personalities, his fierce competitiveness led to the nickname Rowdy. He won 234 races across the sport's three national series, more than any driver in history, including 63 in the Cup Series. He's survived by his wife Samantha and his two children, an 11-year-old son and a 4-year-old daughter. Jay Berman, Fox News.
5: Iran and Oman discussing a plan for ships trafficking the Strait of Hormuz.
7: The Strait of Hormuz remains a sticking point as Iran reportedly negotiates with Oman to set up a formal tolling system for the vital waterway. The president, though, doubling down on Project Freedom.
8: We have total control of the Strait of Hormuz, as you know, with our blockade. The blockade's been 100% effective. Nobody's been able to get through us like a steel wall.
7: And with gas prices hovering over $4 a gallon heading into the big holiday weekend, the president promising that they will fall sharply once the war ends.
5: Fox's Chanley Painter. President Trump has warned international maritime firms that paying Iran's transit fees could trigger severe economic sanctions. SpaceX scrubbing the 12th test flight of its massive Starship rocket Thursday night. It'll try again on Friday from the new launch pad at the company's facility in Starbase, Texas. The landmark launch is scheduled just ahead of the company's planned IPO in June, which could raise a record amount of funding. And stocks finishing higher Thursday, the Dow ending up 276 points. 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
5: The Justice Department officially indicting 94-year-old former Cuban President Raul Castro for a 1996 attack on two civilian planes that left four people dead. Secretary of State Marco Rubio says Cuba has accepted humanitarian aid offered by the U.S., adding that the instability of the island nation is a matter of U.S. national security.
11: The future of Cuba belongs to the people of Cuba in terms of how they're governed, what the system looks like, and so forth. But the national security threat, that's 100% something we're going to focus on because that's about America.
5: Cuban officials have accused the Trump administration of pushing a coup to steal their resources. Well, the Democrats released the autopsy of the party's 2024 election loss, blaming former President Biden for former Vice President Kamala Harris's defeat.
12: According to the Democrats, Harris lost because she was tied to an unpopular White House that failed to effectively employ her as VP. All while, of course, Bidenomics meant economic anxiety for a lot of voters. Furthermore, that report says Democrats needed to be more than just anti-Trump and that their focus on woke social issues over economic ones alienated socially conservative voters. The report also criticized the White House for how it used Harris. And this is from page 71 of the report. It says this, the idea that a prepared and supported vice president could not have helped the president in the preceding 3.5 years is a significant failure of imagination.
5: That's Fox's Kevin Cork. Senate Republicans abruptly left Washington on Thursday without voting on a $70 billion ICE and Border Patrol funding bill. The measure stalled after Republicans abandoned part of the bill that provided $1 billion in security money for President Trump's White House ballroom. And over some continued grumblings against the recently approved $1.8 billion fund designed to compensate people who claim they were victims of government weaponization. I'm Chris DeMayo. This is Fox News.
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13: The principal of Ann J. Kellogg School in Battle Creek stopped an attempted abduction Tuesday morning of a 9-year-old student. Nisha Phillips says a little girl ran up to her, screaming, "Principal Phillips." She quickly took her inside. Police then arrested the 22-year-old male suspect. The student says she didn't know. Phillips says the student handled the situation perfectly. He says they're increasing police presence at both arrival and dismissal times. A rollover crash involving a Life EMS ambulance happened just before 7 p.m. Wednesday in Allegan County, injuring three people. A patient who was being treated in the ambulance had to be airlifted from the scene on northbound U.S. 131 near Wayland to a Grand Rapids hospital in serious condition. The ambulance driver and the paramedic were also both hospitalized for non-life-threatening injuries. A pickup driver fell asleep behind the wheel and crashed into the ambulance. In the WKZO Newsroom, I'm Michael Arney.

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5: Former Kalamazoo Township Treasurer Shereen Miller is not going to be on the ballot for the office this fall. Kalamazoo County Circuit Court Judge Gary Jaguar ruled she is ineligible to run. He did find the county clerk's office didn't do anything wrong when they accepted Miller's filing to run for the office after she resigned in March. Order says Miller cannot seek the treasurer's office for the remainder of the term that expires in November 2028. A rollover crash involving a Life EMS ambulance just before 7 p.m. Wednesday in Allegan County, injuring three people. The patient who was being treated in the ambulance was airlifted from the scene on northbound U.S. 131 near Wayland in serious condition to a Grand Rapids hospital. Both the ambulance driver and the paramedic who was treating the patient were also sent to a hospital with non-life-threatening injuries. That's the latest from the WKZO Newsroom. I'm Michael Arney. 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
2: Can they get rid of dinosaurs?
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1: 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I mean...
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4: Still no agreement in sight. I'm Sue Guzman, Fox News. And President Trump says negotiations are ongoing after he backed off on a threat to hit Iran with fresh strikes earlier this week. He's continuing to demand Tehran give up its nuclear ambitions as part of any long-term ceasefire deal.
5: The entire Gulf is patiently waiting to see what happens next, especially when you consider the fact that many of the leaders in this very region pushed President Trump to allow for more time for negotiations to continue. Well, President Trump says that's exactly what is happening, but he also responded to some new reports that Iran's supreme leader wants to hold on to the country's highly enriched uranium.
6: No, we get the highly enriched. We will get it. We don't need it. We don't want it. We'll probably destroy it after we get it, but we're not going to let them have it.
5: Now, despite any major breakthroughs in the talks, negotiations appear to be moving in a constructive direction.
4: Fox's Jeff Paul. Republicans struggled Thursday to find the votes to dismiss legislation that would force President Trump to withdraw from the conflict with Iran. As it became clear GOP leaders wouldn't have the numbers to defeat the bill, they called off the planned vote on it. Members of both the Senate and House have left Capitol Hill for the long Memorial Day recess, so the new votes are expected till they return in June. The DNC releasing a report outlining what went wrong in the 2024 election. Details from Fox's Kevin Cork.
7: The DNC's autopsy of President Trump's 2024 election victory largely blames former President Biden for failing to support his VP Kamala Harris. That report also seems to give the former president a bit of a pass to his debate performance. Quoting now, the debate obviously changed many things. The dial testing during the debate demonstrated the weakness of the president's performance. Some Democrats, though, aren't buying all that. They say what happened was the party didn't focus enough on kitchen table issues.
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4: Two-time NASCAR Cup Series champion Kyle Busch has died. Fox's Christina Coleman with the story.
20: The motorsports world shaken by his sudden loss. Busch was hospitalized earlier this week with a severe illness. His family has asked for privacy. Now, the week prior, he was battling a sinus cold. He radioed for medical help during a race on May 10th. His family, NASCAR, and Richard Childress Racing released a joint statement on his tragic loss. They said the entire NASCAR family is heartbroken. They described Busch as fierce and passionate. They said his sharp wit and competitive spirit sparked a deep emotional connection with race fans of every age. Denny Hamlin wrote on X, "Absolutely cannot comprehend this news. We just need to think of his family during this time. We love you, KB."
4: The hurricane season forecasts are out, and U.S. government meteorologists are predicting an easier time this year for the U.S. Eastern Seaboard.
1: Forecasters at NOAA say the forming of an El Nino will make for fewer hurricanes in the Atlantic this summer, but likely more cyclones will form in the Central and Eastern Pacific. NOAA Administrator Neil Jacobs advises a low number of expected storms doesn't mean much when one strikes where you live.
21: It's very important to understand that it only takes one. We have had Category 5s make land in the past during below average seasons.
1: Atlantic hurricane season begins June 1st. The Pacific season is already underway. Now is a good time to stock up on supplies. In Miami, Eben Brown, Fox News.
4: President Trump called off signing ceremony Thursday for a new order on artificial intelligence. The president said he was postponing the signing because he didn't like what he saw in the order's text. He announced the change hours before the event was scheduled to take place in the Oval Office, saying, quote, "We are leading China, we're leading everyone, and I do not want to do anything that's going to get in the way of that lead." I'm Sue Guzman. This is Fox News.
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22: The Van Buren County Sheriff's Office is investigating a fight between a Hartford City Commissioner and a member of the public. It was caught on video. The fight happened between two City Commission meetings, happened between Commissioner Charlie Whedon and John Spalla. Now, Whedon can be seen walking out behind the dais as the city's public works director tries to block his path toward the man. The three then fell into chairs as Spalla took a swing. Now, he's asking for Whedon to be charged, and he's also launching a recall effort against him. A bill introduced in the state Senate would ban social media for anyone younger than 16. Senate Minority Leader Eric Nesbitt of Van Buren County is the sponsor of the bill. He says several studies have shown that social media remains a threat to the mental and physical health of children. He says it leads to anxiety, depression, self-harm, suicide, and more. And that's the latest from the WKZO Newsroom. I'm Michael Arnett.

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5: It's not the best time in history to seek bonding for new government projects, but Discover Kalamazoo says they have been successful in securing funding for their new youth athletic facility. Jane Ghosh telling the Kalamazoo City Commission this week that they put the bonds on the market last week, and every one of them sold.
6: We were able to get just slightly lower than what we expected from an interest rate, so it was slightly better than we expected, which will benefit us over the 30-year lifetime of the bonds.
5: They went through Kalamazoo County to secure the bonding. The county's good bond rating may have helped. They were seeking $45 million for the new youth sports complex. It's going to be built along U.S. 131 on the northwestern edge of the city of Kalamazoo near Oshtemo Township. The bonds will be repaid by fees collected on hotel room rentals in Kalamazoo County over the next 30 years. That's the latest from the WKZO Newsroom. I'm Michael Arney.
7: Fox News, I'm Chris DeMeo. NASCAR legend Kyle Busch, a two-time Cup Series champion, is dead at 41.
8: It was announced earlier Thursday that Busch was hospitalized as a result of severe illness. He pulled out of this weekend's Coca-Cola 600 from Charlotte, which was going to be the first time in more than a decade that Busch missed a Cup Series race.
7: Fox's Jay Berman, Busch was nicknamed Rowdy due to his fierce competitiveness. A new Fox News poll finds voters believe fraud in federal social programs is rampant.
9: More than 7 out of 10 people think welfare and social service program fraud in the U.S. is a common occurrence. How should that be dealt with? More than half of respondents, 56%, say the priority should be on ensuring benefits are available, while 43% say emphasis should be on preventing fraud.
7: Fox's Granola Scott. 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
8: Twenty-six now after the hour. Welcome back. You're with America in the Morning. Death row inmate receives a reprieve in Tennessee after an aborted execution attempt. Correspondent Lisa Dwyer explains.
9: Tennessee's governor has granted a one-year stay of execution for Tony Carruthers after his lethal injection was halted when officials struggled to find a vein for more than an hour. Maria Deliberato, an attorney for Carruthers, says she saw him wincing and groaning and called it horrible to watch. The Tennessee Department of Corrections says medical personnel had quickly established a primary IV line, but were unable to find a suitable vein for a backup line, as required by the state's execution protocol. Carruthers was sentenced to death after he was found guilty in the 1994 kidnappings and murders of three people in Memphis. I'm Lisa Dwyer.
8: Millions in the U.S. are getting away for the Memorial Day weekend. Correspondent Jennifer King reports that high gas prices, with every state now above $4 a gallon, isn't stopping everyone.
10: AAA predicts 45 million Americans will travel at least 50 miles from home this holiday weekend, around 39 million by car. It's a record number, but only about a 1% increase from 2025. Inflation and fuel prices are putting a dent in travelers' wallets. Government data shows airfares have gone up 20% this year, and AAA says the average price for gas is up 30%.
11: My guess is that we're going to start to see some people making choices maybe not to travel as far.
10: Oakland University business professor Michael Greiner says Americans prioritize travel but are likely to be making some adjustments.
11: They might not eat out as much as they might have, or they might not spend as much money on certain more expensive activities.
10: I'm Jennifer King.
8: America in the Morning for Friday, May 22nd, 2026 is produced by Jeff McKay. I'm John Trout. This is Westwood One.
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1: The principal of Ann J. Kellogg School in Battle Creek stopped an attempted abduction Tuesday morning of a 9-year-old student. Nisha Phillips says a little girl ran up to her, screaming, "Principal Phillips." She quickly took her inside. Police then arrested the 22-year-old male suspect that the student says she didn't know. Phillips says the student handled the situation perfectly. He says they're increasing police presence at both arrival and dismissal times. A rollover crash involving a Life EMS ambulance happened just before 7 p.m. Wednesday in Allegan County, injuring three people. A patient who was being treated in the ambulance had to be airlifted from the scene on northbound U.S. 131 near Wayland to a Grand Rapids hospital in serious condition. The ambulance driver and the paramedic were also both hospitalized for non-life-threatening injuries. A pickup driver fell asleep behind the wheel and crashed into the ambulance. In the WKZO Newsroom, I'm Mike Alarney.
2: Increasing clouds today, breezy and cool with a high of 66. Tonight, maintaining that breeze with a chance of rain developing after midnight, low of 54. For Saturday, overcast, kind of dreary, especially the first half of the day with a chance of rain showers and cool with a high of 63. Increasing sunshine Sunday, chance of a shower or thunderstorm with a high of 74. Memorial Day Monday looks beautiful, lots of sunshine and a high near 80. I'm Storm Team 8 meteorologist Matt Kirkwood, tracking southwest Michigan's weather.
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0: This is America in the Morning from Westwood One. Coming up this half hour,
1: the House Oversight Committee hears closed-door testimony from a key witness in the Jeffrey Epstein investigation. I'm John Stolness in Washington.
2: The U.S. Secretary of State says Cuba poses a national security threat. I'm Clayton Neville.
3: A developing El Nino will tamp down the Atlantic hurricane season this year. I'm Jennifer King.
4: A judge drops felony charges against a school administrator for a shooting by a six-year-old student. I'm Katie Clark with details.
5: Competitive eater Joey Chestnut is on probation after pleading guilty to a misdemeanor battery charge. I'm Gethin Coolball.
6: Star Wars hops a flight from the small screen to return to theaters this summer. I'm Kevin Carr.
0: Back after these messages.
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0: It's 5 till. This is America in the Morning. Welcome back. Pop star Britney Spears told police that she was an angel before officers arrested her in March for driving under the influence. The California Highway Patrol released body cam footage of her traffic stop where she told officers she could, quote, probably drink 4 bottles of wine and take care of you before declining an alcohol screening test, which led to her arrest. Police also discovered a brown purse in her vehicle that contained a bottle of Adderall, medication which was not prescribed to the singer. Spears was charged with DUI last month, but took a plea deal that includes a lesser charge and no jail time. A competitive eating star is set to defend his hot dog eating title while on probation after pleading guilty to battery, correspondent Gethin Coolball reports.
1: Competitive eater Joey Chestnut is on probation after pleading guilty to a misdemeanor battery charge. The reigning champion and 17-time winner of Nathan's Famous International Hot Dog Eating Contest will still compete in the July 4th spectacle. The competitive eating sensation was accused of slapping a man during a night out at an Indiana bar, his attorney said. Chestnut entered a guilty plea April 20th and was sentenced to 180 days of probation in Hamilton County, Indiana. A judge has granted him permission to travel outside the state, allowing him to continue competing. I'm Gethin Coolball.
0: There's barbecues and a lot of outdoor weekend events people are planning for Memorial Day weekend, but indoors, folks will be planning time in the theater for the latest Star Wars release. Kevin Carr has a sneak peek at The Mandalorian and Grogu.
2: Star Wars returns to the big screen with The Mandalorian and Grogu.
3: I only hunt Imperial War criminals. I'll take out every bad guy in your deck of cards.
2: Spun off from the Disney Plus flagship series, this follows a bounty hunter and his Force-sensitive sidekick as they navigate a galaxy of scum and villainy.
3: I can use some information.
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2: When they're hired by the New Republic to rescue a kidnapped hut, they stumble into a web of deceit.
6: 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It's about preventing another war.
2: It wasn't a bad idea for Disney to pull back on its theatrical Star Wars output, because this film felt refreshing only having to worry about a few characters. It's kind of nice to have a movie where the fate of the entire galaxy isn't hanging in the balance.
3: Before going into harm's way, check your armor.
2: Director Jon Favreau does a fine job walking the tightrope between a new story and nostalgic Easter eggs.
7: Are you scared? You should be.
2: The film is quintessential Star Wars, but it also feels modernized and true to the Mandalorian series.
3: Strap in.
2: Moreover, it's just plain fun. The way Star Wars should be.
3: This is the way.
2: Yeah, you got 3 seasons of the show on streaming, but this new chapter offers an action-filled tale with a wider scope. And doggone it if that Grogu ain't adorable. The Mandalorian and Grogu gets 4 jetpacks out of 5. I'm Kevin Carr, and that's the way I see it.
0: That's our show for today, Friday, May 22nd, 2026. Make it a safe Memorial Day weekend. America in the Morning is produced by Jeff McKay. I'm John Trout. This is Westwood One.
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12: Still trying to work out a deal with Iran. I'm Dave Anthony, Fox News.
13: We await word on those conversations that are ongoing. There's been some slight progress. I don't want to exaggerate it, but there's been a little bit of movement, and that's good. The fundamentals remain the same. Iran can never have a nuclear weapon.
12: Secretary of State Marco Rubio, a short time ago from Sweden, he also spoke out against Iran's plans to set up tolls in the Strait of Hormuz, where a lot of shipping remains blocked in the conflict as a U.S. blockade continues around Iran's ports. Rubio is at a NATO gathering. The day after the U.S. announced it'll send 5,000 troops to Poland.
13: Obviously, the United States continues to have global commitments that it needs to meet in terms of our force deployment, and that constantly requires us to re-examine where we put troops.
12: Now, recently, the Pentagon announced it would delay the deployment amid strong Trump criticism of NATO, leading the president to reduce American forces in Germany by 5,000. Democrats are angry that House Republicans canceled a vote on a war powers resolution that aims to limit the president's military actions in Iran, and there was also drama in the Senate.
14: It's the biggest congressional rebuke of President Trump's second term. Republicans were on the verge of finally ending the ICE and Border Patrol funding impasse. But the president's $1.8 billion compensation fund killed the bill.
12: That's Fox's Chad Pergram. That fund was set up to pay people who believe they're political targets of the Biden Justice Department. NASCAR is in shock. One of its drivers died suddenly. Kyle Busch.
15: One of the best that's ever been in a race car. And you know, the biggest thing is that he's just become such an amazing dad, father, husband, brother.
12: That's driver Casey Mears. Kyle Busch was only 41.
16: Kyle Busch was battling a severe illness before his death, according to his family, but not much more is known. Less than 2 weeks ago, the legendary driver was dealing with a sinus issue during a race and had to radio for medical. He told reporters after the race that he had a substantial cough.
12: That's Fox's Chandler Painter. 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
12: While U.S. military forces in the Middle East remain on standby in case President Trump decides to resume bombing Iran, other American troops are playing war games in Japan.
21: That is the sound of U.S. Marines practicing days ago with a high-mobility artillery rocket system near the foothills of Mount Fuji. It's mounted on a military truck and designed to remain hidden for as long as possible, then fire and quickly move to another location. Lieutenant Colonel Ryan Ness.
22: They started at the high point, is what we call it, in the tree line. They maneuvered out to a firing point. They try to stay out here as little time as possible to remain as least detectable as possible.
21: This is said to be more important in the era of drones, which makes staying in one place too long dangerous. Kevin Uretsky, Fox News.
12: President Trump has postponed an executive order on artificial intelligence shortly before signing it, saying he didn't like some of the text.
23: We're leading China, we're leading everybody, and I don't want to do anything that's going to get in the way of that lead.
12: Now, lawmakers in Congress and in states are considering regulations and guardrails for AI to manage risks and deal with cybersecurity concerns. On Wall Street, stock futures are rising the morning after gains, lifting the Dow up 276 points. While oil prices rise this morning more than 2%, gas is down a penny from yesterday's highest price since 2022. AAA's national average for regular $4.55 per gallon ahead of the busy travel this Memorial Day weekend. In the NBA playoffs, the Knicks keep winning.
24: Puts it to the basket, banks it home. Timeout, Cavs.
12: New York won a franchise record ninth straight postseason game, beating Cleveland 109-93 on ESPN, giving the Knicks a 2-0 lead over the Cavaliers in the NBA Eastern Conference Finals. Montreal beat Carolina 6-2 in the NHL's Eastern Conference Final. I'm Dave Anthony, Fox News.
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1: Former Detroit Mayor Mike Duggan abruptly ending his independent run for governor of Michigan. He blamed his recent slip in polling on voters shifting to Democrats after the war started in Iran and subsequent economic hardships at the pump and grocery stores. Duggan says the past 48 hours have led to some tough decisions.
4: Is there a path to win? And the truth of the matter is, when you're down 11 points and you're down in the fundraising, the path is not realistic. We said, can we in good conscience go to our volunteers, our donors, and say, double down on what you've done? And in our own minds, we didn't feel confident there was a path, and we couldn't in good conscience ask them to do that.
1: He adds that he'll hold off until the August primaries to endorse any particular candidate. Duggan is hoping that candidates on both sides heed what he says is a call from voters for more political civility. Energy costs in the state are expected to be higher this summer, according to the Michigan Public Service Commission's 2026 Summer Energy Appraisal. The closure of the Strait of Hormuz, along with the ongoing war with Iran, rising gas prices are at the heart of the higher costs. Electricity prices are also up an average of 4.6% compared to last year in Michigan. The report, however, is not projecting any major electricity supply shortages this summer. A state lawmaker is working to protect the youngest entrepreneurs.
5: State Representative Cam Cavett had a pair of children, 12 and 10, reach out to him with a problem. They told him a story that the health department shut down their lemonade stand in Alpena.
6: And they were asking them if they were going to continue, that they had to purchase a permit to do so. Now, okay, the permit price, though, the state statute asked for $9. The local district health for every 2 weeks was $57.
5: So Cavett drafted a bill that would eliminate restrictions on kids who serve lemonade as long as it's operated by a minor. He also says it fixes some other issues like car dealerships who can't serve coffee without a food license. The bill is said to have wide bipartisan support and is now sent to committee for review. Ryan Recker for the Michigan News Network.
1: If this weekend follows the pattern of other Memorial Day holidays, 393 people will die on the nation's highways. That's according to estimates from the National Safety Council. The council's Ken Kolesch says Memorial Day tends to be a more dangerous holiday period because more people are driving. Many of them are drinking, and fewer people are buckling their seatbelts.
7: I think it's because people are in celebration mode. They're busy, they're preoccupied, and it's just something that is forgotten because they're out of their normal daily routine.
1: Drinking accounts for nearly 40% of all Memorial Day weekend deaths. That's a significantly higher percentage compared to non-holiday periods. The Michigan Department of Transportation is going to be opening up as many road projects as they can for this Memorial Day weekend. MDOT says lane restrictions will be removed starting at 3 p.m. today until 6 a.m. Tuesday on 100 of their 168 projects. Over 1.3 million Michiganders are expected to travel at least 50 miles from their home this weekend. Governor Gretchen Whitmer says as soon as Memorial Day is over, quote, we'll get right back to work fixing the damn roads, unquote. That's the latest from the WKZO Newsroom. I'm Michael Arney. More news, WKZO.com.
25: Increasing clouds today, breezy and cool with a high of 66. Tonight, maintaining that breeze with a chance of rain developing after midnight, low of 54. For Saturday, overcast, kind of dreary, especially the first half of the day with a chance of rain showers and cool with a high of 63. Increasing sunshine Sunday, chance of a shower or thunderstorm with a high of 74. Memorial Day Monday looks beautiful, lots of sunshine and a high near 80. I'm Storm Team 8 meteorologist Matt Kirk. Kirkwood tracking southwest Michigan's weather.
26: And we start off under mostly clear to partly cloudy skies across southwest Michigan. Current Kalamazoo temperature reading 48 degrees. We have a breeze out of the northeast, about 6 to 7 miles an hour at best, and no precipitation right now being detected on the weather map across the lower peninsula of Michigan. So here we go. The morning commute about to get underway. Expecting traffic to possibly be a bit lighter than a usual Friday commute ahead of the holiday weekend. And so far, that's the case early this morning as we check downtown Kalamazoo traffic and find out it's pretty sparse right now. But those in downtown moving along fine with no major issues to report on. Same for the major arteries coming into the downtown area. No problems there. And as Mike mentioned in the news, they'll be shutting down work on the many of the projects that are going on this spring and heading into summer in West Michigan and across the state of Michigan for the holiday weekend. But in the meantime, be careful making your way through those areas, particularly 131, 131 from I-94 north towards Stadium Drive among the projects underway. But the highways right now are moving fine with no particular issues, pretty much at or near posted speeds, no crashes to report. And that's an early look at WKZO weather and traffic. And if you see something along your travels this morning, you think others might benefit from knowing about it, give us a text when you're safely at your destination at 80373 or a call at 269-382-4280. We'll pass the information along as soon as we can.
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26: Well, good morning. What do you say we wrap up this week and head into the Memorial Day holiday weekend? Friday morning is here, May 22nd, 2026. 6:12 is the time, and live from our fashionable west side of Kalamazoo studios, direct to you on WKZO this morning. I'm Ken Lanphier, delivering the latest news and weather information as we head into the weekend and other features, of course, throughout the course of the morning. We certainly appreciate your company alongside this morning. Thanks for spending some time with us. Much to share with you as we do each weekday morning here on WKZO. Well, as we head into the Memorial Day holiday weekend and taking a look at the weather, as you heard a few moments ago from Storm Team 8 meteorologist Matt Kirkwood, kind of, well, not awful, but could be a little bit better. Could see some showers, maybe a pop-up storm, particularly after midnight tonight and during the day tomorrow, possibly on Sunday. Sunday looks a little better, but Memorial Day Monday itself looks very nice, with sunshine and temperatures pushing the 80-degree mark by the end of the afternoon on Memorial Day Monday. And once we get back into our routine on Tuesday and look ahead to next week, we're going to have more seasonal temperatures our way. Mid to upper 70s are in the long-range forecast for at least Tuesday through the mid-portion of next week. So finally, maybe getting a little break in our up and down spring weather pattern. We made 67 for a high yesterday in Kalamazoo. That's pretty much in the neighborhood we're expected to be in today, but we had a pretty nice looking day yesterday. Lots of sunshine, kind of breezy though. Wind gusts topping 25 miles an hour. That's going to be the case pretty much into the weekend, it appears, on the weather front. But we'll hear more about that through the morning. Storm Team 8 meteorologist Matt Kirkwood, of course, with us again this morning. And we'll keep an eye on traffic as well. And again, let us know if you see travel issues, if you are getting out and about today. Some are taking a little extra day on their Memorial Day holiday weekend today, apparently. But let us know at 269-382-4280. Our text number to the studio, 80373. 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And that goes for anything else you might like to share with us this morning. Birthdays, anniversaries for today and the weekend as well. We do that each weekday morning around 7:40, so you have time to let us know who needs to be on that list for today. And also on our show this morning, State Representative and Speaker of the Michigan House of Representatives, Matt Hall, will join us for a few minutes after the 8 o'clock news this morning. Now, as you know, this past week, Michigan House of Representatives approving some somewhat historic property tax reforms. And we'll talk to the House Speaker about what impact that may have and what the future of that legislation is. And as we do each Friday morning in our 9 o'clock hour, we will travel Michigan and find out about some of the other events going on in and around our wonderful state. Today, our travels take us to Ann Arbor for the Summer Festival, an annual event there. And of course, we have a number of things going on in and around the Kalamazoo area as we make our way into the Memorial Day holiday weekend. And we'll talk about some of those coming up here on the show this morning. Meantime, a look at the Storm Team 8 weather picture is right around the corner, as is a check of traffic. And in the world of sports, Tigers, well, continue to struggle. They got swept this week by Cleveland at home. Not a good sign, but we'll have the latest in the world of sports coming up in a moment on Kalamazoo Mornings with Ken Lanphier on 590 and 106.9 FM WKZO 616.
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25: Increasing clouds today, breezy and cool with a high of 66. Tonight, maintaining that breeze with a chance of rain developing after midnight, low of 54. For Saturday, overcast, kind of dreary, especially the first half of the day with a chance of rain showers and cool with a high of 63. Increasing sunshine Sunday, chance of a shower or thunderstorm with a high of 74. Memorial Day Monday looks beautiful, lots of sunshine and a high near 80. I'm Storm Team 8 meteorologist Matt Kirkwood, tracking southwest to Michigan's weather.
26: Mostly clear this morning and 48 degrees in Kalamazoo. Light winds right now out of the northeast. Precipitation absent for now anyway, along the coastline of Lake Michigan and pretty much all of the lower peninsula of Michigan. So, clear, dry conditions if you are getting out to travel, maybe after work today. School's still in session. And starting to see some traffic pick up coming down the West Main Hill into Michigan Avenue in downtown Kalamazoo. No major issues there. Kalamazoo Avenue's moving smoothly right now, as is the business loop coming in from the north. Traffic along West Main, Stadium Drive, Sprinkle Road, all good right now. No problems reported in Portage, 94 and 131 at posted speeds, and no reported problems and no crashes to report across the region. Update on WKZO weather and traffic brought to you by the Arts Council of Greater Kalamazoo. 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They went 1-7 on the homestand and scored only 13 runs in those games. And yesterday it was a 3-1 loss to the Cleveland Guardians, ending a four-game sweep. by the Guardians. Dylan Dingler provided the only Tigers offense. He was 2-for-4, had a home run in the eighth inning for the Tigers' only run of the day. It's on to Baltimore for the Tigers this weekend. They open a road series against the Orioles tonight. Jack Flaherty scheduled to get the start for the Tigers, still looking for his first victory of the season. Casey Mize had a good night, afternoon, I should say, on the mound yesterday for the Tigers, allowing 2 runs over 6 2/3 innings, but he took a tough loss. NBA playoffs last night. The New York Knicks 109-93 at Madison Square Garden over the Cleveland Cavaliers. They're up 2-0 as the series shifts to Cleveland for Game 3 tomorrow. Stanley Cup playoffs. Montreal over Carolina in the Eastern Final opener 6-2. The Detroit Lions have signed linebacker Jack Campbell to a 4-year contract extension. You may remember a few weeks ago the team had declined his 5th-year contract option. Campbell made his first Pro Bowl this past season. And Taylor Moore, 9-under-62, leads the field by one stroke in this week's PGA event in McKinney, Texas. It's the CJ Cup Byron Nelson at TPC Craig Ranch. And those are the top stories in the world of sports for this Friday morning. Kim Komando coming up. Your morning tech update is right around the corner. SpaceX about to go public. What does it all mean? Kim tells us in a moment. WKZO at 621.
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15: 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The accumulated deficit sits at $41 billion. That's not a typo. And Elon Musk controls 85% of the voting power. Class B shares give him 10 votes to your one. The filing even grants SpaceX controlled company status. That means they don't have to maintain a majority independent board. This is the most hyped IPO since, well, everything Musk touches. Sentiment will drive the early price, not the fundamentals. My prediction, SPCX will become the most volatile stock on the market from day one. 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
26: WKZO, Friday morning, ahead of the holiday weekend, 624, 48 degrees in Kalamazoo this morning. Clear skies overhead. Today's high will be 66, but clouds will be moving in, and there are showers in the forecast during the upcoming weekend up until Monday itself. And Storm

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1: The interest in elk hunting in Michigan remains strong. 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
2: Please be aware, our area waters have tested positive for invasive species. 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
1: The Michigan DNR's top deer and elk guy is Brent Rudolph. He's watching his elk hunting license applications roll in for this fall. Some new changes have opened up elk hunting some, while also reducing the number of licenses. Rudolph tells us the odds for winning a license in that weighted chance system are slim.
3: We'll have 200 licenses drawn for the 2026 season, and we expect over 47,000 people to apply based on some of the recent year application numbers. So there's definitely a lot of interest. It's a unique hunting opportunity, and we know that people are often eager to have one of the prized opportunities to pursue an elk in Michigan.
1: Reducing the total potential harvest down to 200 gives biologists some room to manage the overall herd numbers. It could be as high as into the 900s, maybe as low as just under 500. They're hard to count. Learn more about elk hunting through the links we've shared at alloutdoorsupdate.com. I'm Jim Bischler.
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9: In the newsroom, I'm Michael Arney. Coming up, four children between the ages of 10 and 13 arrested by Kalamazoo Township Police after they responded to a call of shots being fired. And a landslide warning issued for the Muskegon River in Newaygo County.
10: 6:30 on Friday morning, May 22nd, and 48 degrees in Kalamazoo under a mostly clear sky to start our morning. We'll have a breezy high in the 60s today, but some showers and possibly a storm popping up over the upcoming holiday weekend. Details ahead from Storm teammates Matt Kirkwood, and we'll check on our lead traffic as well. 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
1: Michigan Ag Now. 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
2: The National Potato Council, alongside 13 U.S. state potato organizations, have requested that USDA immediately reinstate a previous ban on fresh potato imports from Prince Edward Island, Canada. The demand follows a newly confirmed detection of potato wart disease in a previously unregulated PEI field. In a letter to USDA Undersecretary Dudley Hoskins, the group stated that this new detection exposes several vulnerabilities in current border protections. Potato wart is an aggressive soil-borne pathogen that deforms potatoes and destroys crop yields. The disease previously devastated Newfoundland, Canada, rendering potato production in that province impossible. Following a temporary import halt in the fall of 2021, the Biden administration reopened the border to PEI fresh potato imports in May of 2022. In October of 2022, APHIS pathway analysis warned that the full extent of the potato wart infestation in PEI is still unknown, but is likely to be larger than currently reported. John Deere is facing a new right-to-repair lawsuit from Chicago landscaping contractor Christy Weber and Company, which alleges that Deere unfairly restricts access to the software needed to diagnose and repair its construction and forestry equipment. The lawsuit mirrors the claims made by farmers in Deere's recently settled $99 million farm equipment repair case. A fairness hearing in that trial is scheduled for October. Right to repair advocates are seeking class action status for the landscaping case, which could potentially allow thousands of owners of Deere construction and forestry equipment to eventually join that lawsuit.
1: That's this hour's Michigan Ag Now Report, and I'm Rusty Halverson.
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7: Four children arrested by Kalamazoo Township Police Wednesday night after officers responded to a call of shots being fired in a wooded area near an apartment complex on Gull Road. The kids tried to run away, but they were all caught. All four of them are Kalamazoo residents. The two youngest, 10 and 11 years old, were released to their guardians. A 12-year-old and a 13-year-old are both lodged in the Kalamazoo County Juvenile Home. No one was injured. A landslide warning has been issued for the Muskegon River in Newaygo County. Sheriff's Office says the landslides are happening between mile markers 3 and 4 along the river. They're impacting nearby homes and shoreline properties. Now, that area is between Pine Avenue and South Hazelwood Avenue in Brooks Township. Heavy rain in April weakened a 150-foot-tall riverbank, caused it to collapse, and caused an imminent threat. Well, former Detroit Mayor Mike Duggan is stepping out of the gubernatorial race. His decision is feeding directly into a larger conversation in the state about political division.
8: Duggan announced he is ending his independent campaign, saying the state's political environment has become too polarized for a nonpartisan path forward. His message had often focused on finding common ground between Democrats, Republicans, and independents. That message was also expected to be front and center at next week's Mackinac Policy Conference hosted by the Detroit Regional Chamber, where Duggan had been scheduled as a keynote speaker.
9: We have a spot for him on the stage. And we're honoring that.
8: Here's what Chamber CEO Sandy Barua.
9: The theme, the quest for common ground, established by our conference chair, Bob Riney, the CEO of Henry Ford Health, it is more valid today than it ever has been.
8: Now, with his campaign ending, attention is shifting to what his absence says about the broader political climate in the state. For many attendees, it underscores a growing question. If a well-known figure like Duggan can't bridge the divide, who can? Tim Pamplin for the Michigan News Network.
7: Police in Flat Rock over near Detroit spent part of their day Wednesday doing someone else's job after an Amazon delivery driver quit mid-shift and left boxes scattered along Dover Street. Here was a 911 call.
5: We just had an Amazon delivery, but we're pretty sure the Amazon driver maybe just quit her job, but she threw, there's cartons and packages all in the road in front of our house, so I don't know if that's something you guys come take care of.
7: Police Chief Steve McIncheck says they delivered about 20 packages in Flat Rock and one to a home in Southgate. Now, he says Sergeant Scott Beggs contacted him after finding the packages, and he says in 34 years of doing this job, you see something new every day.
10: So I had him have the officers divide them up, and they went, knocked on the doors, and delivered them.
7: Now, he adds that residents were quite surprised to see police delivering their packages. Well, Kentwood police have arrested a 28-year-old man who was accused of a deadly hit-and-run that killed a 17-year-old boy 2 weeks ago. The suspect's name has not been released. He was wanted for a charge of hit-and-run at fault, causing death. Now, Stephen Harris was found dead the morning of May 7th in the area of Eastern Avenue Southeast and Hardwick Street Southeast. That's south of 52nd Street. His mother, Mercedes Anderson, says she felt relief when she was contacted by a Kentwood police captain to inform her of the arrest. That's the latest from the WKZO Newsroom. I'm Michael Arney. More news, WKZO.com.
11: Fox News, I'm CJ Papa. President Trump says he's willing to give Iran a couple of days to send its response to the latest U.S. proposal. While in Sweden this morning at a meeting of NATO leaders.
12: We await word on those conversations that are ongoing. There's been some slight progress. I don't want to exaggerate it, but there's been a little bit of movement, and that's good. The fundamentals remain the same. Iran can never have a nuclear weapon.
11: Secretary of State Marco Rubio adding.
12: They're trying to convince Oman, by the way, to join them in this tolling system in an international waterway. There is not a country in the world that should accept that.
11: NASCAR nation in mourning after a legendary driver suddenly dies.
13: Kyle Busch was battling a severe illness before his death, according to his family, but not much more is known.
11: Fox's Chandley Painter, the two-time NASCAR Cup Series champ, was known as Rowdy to fans, capturing more than 200 career wins. Kyle Busch was just 41 years old. 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
14: Increasing clouds today, breezy and cool with a high of 66. Tonight, maintaining that breeze with a chance of rain developing after midnight, low of 54. For Saturday, overcast, kind of dreary, especially the first half of the day with a chance of rain showers and cool with a high of 63. Increasing sunshine Sunday, chance of a shower thunderstorm with a high of 74. Memorial Day Monday looks beautiful, lots of sunshine and a high near 80. I'm Storm Meteorologist Matt Kirkwood, tracking southwest Michigan's weather.
0: And it's 48 degrees in Kalamazoo. Sun is up on this Friday morning. Precipitation is absent pretty much for now across the Lower Peninsula. Just a few spotty showers well north of our area. And a northeast wind right now about 7 miles an hour. So off we go. Some working, some playing, and some heading to school on this Friday morning. And right now, traffic is pretty light around the area on the major arteries heading into downtown Kalamazoo. And downtown Kalamazoo itself, things are moving smoothly. No major delays or problems to report. Things will be a little bit busier, of course, later on in the day today as many start hitting the roads for their Memorial Day holiday weekend travels. Highways are in good shape for now. Light to moderate traffic at posted speeds and no particular issues and no delays or crashes to report on. 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
0: Welcome to Friday and straight ahead, a Memorial Day holiday weekend. May 22nd, 2026 is here, 641. Ken Lanphier on 590 and 106.9 FM WKZO. Cool and breezy start to our morning. We're at 48 degrees. We had a high yesterday of 67. That's pretty much where we'll be again later today. Some showers could start our weekend starting after midnight tonight. Storm teammates Matt Kirkwood checks in with us with an update of the forecast shortly. Another check of Kalamazoo area traffic on the way as well. Wrapping up the week and heading into the holiday weekend. And hopefully you are wrapping up a positive, fruitful, productive week. Accomplish anything major this week or just taking care of business. Either way, we're good. But in Nepal, officials say over 270 people climbed Mount Everest, and that was just on Wednesday.
22: The world's tallest peak soars over 29,000 feet between Nepal and China and attracts mountain climbers from all over the world. The most hikers to climb Everest in a single day had been 223, set back in 2019. The head of Nepal's Expedition Operators Association says that record was broken this week when 274 people climbed to the top. Nepal's Department of Tourism, however, puts the number at about 250 and says that they're waiting for climbers to return and provide evidence of their claim before confirming the new record. I'm Mark Mayfield.
0: Well, we're heading toward Memorial Day holiday, and June is right around the corner, and soon we'll be officially welcoming summertime, and we're nearing the peak of the part of the year where we get the most daylight to enjoy. Part of that courtesy, of course, of daylight saving time, which is an ordeal we go through twice a year, and every time that comes up, more and more people saying, why are we doing this? Doesn't somebody do something about that? Well, Congress is again addressing that DST issue.
23: A new push to make daylight saving time permanent across the U.S. is making progress. This week, a House committee voted in favor of the Sunshine Protection Act, which would spring clocks forward 1 hour to take advantage of extra daylight in summer. No more falling back in fall. In 2022, the Senate tried to make daylight saving time year-round, but the measure didn't pass the House, and now it's the Senate that may be skeptical. President Trump supports the move to lock the clocks. I'm Rory O'Neill.
0: A piece of one of the world's most famous landmarks has just sold for more than $500,000 at an auction in Paris.
24: A section of the Eiffel Tower's original spiral staircase fetched the equivalent of about $522,000. The 14-step iron piece dates back to 1889 when the tower first opened during the Paris World's Fair. The buyer was reportedly inside the auction room during the sale, though their identity has not been released. The staircase, which stands roughly 9 feet tall and weighs more than a ton, was removed in the 1980s during renovations, with several sections later auctioned off to collectors and museums around the world. This latest piece sold for nearly three times more than auctioneers originally expected. Matt Murphy, Fox News.
0: It's going to look great in their backyard, I'm sure. Well, everybody pretty much knows the iconic music of the Peanuts Gang, TV specials and movies and the like. Well, the owner of that iconic music is suing.
1: The music from the Peanuts television specials has become just as recognizable as Charlie Brown, Snoopy, and the rest of the cartoon characters themselves. But now the owner of those jazz ditties by Vince Guaraldi has filed several lawsuits claiming the music is being illegally used by a video game company, an auction house, and a belt maker. Lee Mendelson Film Productions also filed a separate suit accusing the U.S. Department of Interior of using O. Tannenbaum without permission. The rift is used in A Charlie Brown Christmas. Lee Mendelson Productions is seeking varying financial damages. Tom Graham, Fox News.
0: And that's what's happening in our world as we get ready to wrap up this week and head into the holiday weekend, Friday, May 22nd, 2026. We're brought to you by Kalamazoo Public Schools, congratulating all of this year's graduates and wishing the class of 2026 the best for your prosperous and exciting futures. Coming up after headlines around the state of Michigan, the Storm Team Aid weather picture for the holiday weekend, and a check of traffic on the way. Kalamazoo Mornings with Ken Lanfear on 590 and 106.9 FM WKZO at 646.
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2: I'm Ryan Racker. It's a chilly morning in northern Michigan and most of the UP, where a frost advisory remains in effect until 8 a.m., temperatures dipping into the 20s in some spots. It's also a Memorial Day weekend. It could be particularly dangerous on the nation's highways. National Safety Council says there's more people on the roads, and there's also more speeding and drunk driving. It'll cost you more to grill this weekend, too. According to the Michigan Smart Trade Alliance, ground beef prices up near 20% since December 2024. If you want all the fixings, tomatoes are at their highest price in 8 years. Romaine lettuce is up, and the cost of mustard on the rise, too, because the producers get their seeds from Canada. And this weekend, a well-loved Grand Rapids canine is going to get a well-deserved break. After 8 years of service, Eli will be leaving the canine team. He's responsible for multiple arrests, including one in 2002 when he located a barricaded suspect and was stabbed multiple times. I'm Ryan Racker for the Michigan News Network.
4: Increasing clouds today, breezy and cool with a high of 66. Tonight, maintaining that breeze with a chance of rain developing after midnight, low of 54. For Saturday, overcast, kind of dreary, especially the first half of the day with a chance of rain showers and cool with a high of 63. Increasing sunshine Sunday, chance of a shower thunderstorm with a high of 74. Memorial Day Monday looks beautiful, lots of sunshine and a high near 80. I'm Storm Team 8 meteorologist Matt Kirkwood, tracking southwest Michigan's weather.
0: 48 degrees in Kalamazoo, northeast wind at 7, a few spotty showers well north of the area, but otherwise we're clear and dry for your morning travels, and starting to pick up some company coming in to downtown Kalamazoo from the east side. Riverview traffic around the bend through the viaduct and on to the Kalamazoo Avenue, Michigan Avenue split, starting to get a little bit busy there. Michigan Avenue traffic still relatively light coming down from West Main and in from Stadium Drive. No particular issues there. Business Loop looks good. So does 131 and 94 for the most part. Watch for the construction activity, which will be pausing later on today for the weekend along northbound 131 in particular between the I-94 interchange and Stadium Drive. A little bit of a slowdown coming off southbound 131 at the West Main interchange, but no major problems, no crashes have been reported to this point. And that's an update on WKZO weather and traffic. And at 6:49, the Tigers are headed for Baltimore for the weekend, hoping for a little bit better luck and maybe a little more offense. They only scored 13 runs in a homestand that ended with six straight losses, including a 3-1 loss to the Cleveland Guardians yesterday as the Guardians swept the Tigers this weekend. It'll be Jack Flaherty on the mound, scheduled start with the Tigers tonight, still looking for his first victory of the season. NBA playoffs last night, New York Knicks 109, Cleveland Cavaliers 93 in the Eastern Finals. The Knicks lead 2-0. Stanley Cup playoffs, Montreal Canadiens 6, Carolina Hurricanes 2. That's the opener of the Eastern Conference Final on the road. And Detroit Lions, after declining linebacker Jack Campbell's fifth-year contract option a few weeks ago, have changed their minds and have now signed him to a four-year contract extension. 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
0: 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Well, stocks closed higher as the session wrapped up yesterday.
28: A volatile trading session with the major averages ending higher and reversing earlier losses in the Dow, notching a record close following reports that Iran is reviewing a U.S. peace deal. Oil prices moderated with West Texas Intermediate crude at around $98 a barrel. The Magnificent Seven big cap tech stocks were mostly higher, led by Tesla and Amazon. However, Nvidia shares fell over 1.5%, despite the AI darling delivering a blockbuster earnings report. The Dow winners, IBM, Honeywell, and Amgen. The Dow decliners, Walmart, Caterpillar, and Salesforce. The Dow rising 276 points, the Nasdaq higher by 23, S&P 500 up 13. Hillary Barsky, Fox News.
0: And the Dow ended up at 50,285 on the day, second day this week. It's topped the 50,000 mark, and Dow futures are up 91 at this hour in futures trading. S&P futures are up 6, and Nasdaq futures up 475 in the pre-market trading session. Some The nation's new Federal Reserve chair is going to be sworn in today at the White House.
7: President Trump will host the swearing-in ceremony for the new Federal Reserve chair, Kevin Warsh. It's the first time a Fed chair has been sworn in at the White House since Alan Greenspan nearly 40 years ago. Warsh, who previously served as a Federal Reserve Board governor and later worked with billionaire investor Stanley Druckenmiller, was confirmed by the Senate earlier this month after testifying at a confirmation hearing last month.
10: Monetary policy independence is essential. Monetary policymakers must act in the nation's interest.
7: The former chair, Jerome Powell, has said he will remain on the Board of Governors out of concern over a prior DOJ investigation into cost overruns in the Fed's building renovations. Jessica Rosenthal, Fox News.
0: A self-driving taxi company is pumping the brakes in two cities.
11: Waymo, the autonomous ride company that's owned by Google corporate parent Alphabet, is suspending its service in both Atlanta and San Antonio after its driverless taxis found themselves stuck in flooded roadways. The cars would drive themselves into too high water due to intense rain and would just stop. Waymo is recalling those cars and is issuing a software update that is intended to help the autonomous cars avoid flooded streets, but admits it is not yet close to a lasting remedy for the problem. Waymo is already operating in parts of 11 U.S. cities. Eben Brown, Fox News.
0: Honda recalling almost 60,000 cars over a camera issue. The National Highway Safety Administration says the recall affects Honda Prologues and Acura ZDXs. There's an issue with the rearview camera that could cause the image to be distorted or even blank when backing up. Those whose cars are affected by the recall can take them to a Honda dealer to get that problem fixed. And Ford Motor Company searching for its next global marketing officer. Their current officer, Lisa Matarazzo, is leaving the automaker effective June 1st. The Dow, a record close over 50,200 yesterday, up 276. Dow futures up 92. S&P and NASDAQ futures up at this hour. Oil on the U.S. market at 98.22 is up. And that's the latest from the business desk.
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15: There's a place where I go. I bet you've heard of it. Kalamazoo County Schools. I never have to worry who will meet me at the door. When I'm inside, I feel cared for, included, and heard. Oh, and my friends go here too.
16: You guys are so sweet.
15: Here, we're free to learn, to be curious, to fill up, to stretch and grow. What happens here makes a big impact out there. That's why, while I'm here, I work hard and dream big. Because this place tells me I can. Kalamazoo County Schools. Doesn't everyone deserve a place like this?
17: Anthropic might turn a profit. The Wall Street Journal says the company told investors it's on track to deliver an operating profit for the first time ever. Anthropic reportedly doubled its revenue to almost $11 billion in the first quarter. Thousands of Silicon Valley tech jobs are being cut as companies like Meta shift to artificial intelligence. This week, Meta began laying off thousands of employees as part of an AI-focused restructuring. The company cutting about 8,000 jobs. That's 10% of its workforce. Meta's also shifting some 7,000 workers to AI-related roles. Across the region, Intuit recently cut several thousand jobs, and LinkedIn announced 500 planned layoffs. Spotify and Universal Music Group have announced a new major recorded music and music publishing license agreement.
28: The streaming service is launching a new tool that allows fans to create covers and remixes of their favorite songs from any participating artist and songwriter. The feature will be powered by generative AI technology that will be a paid add-on for Spotify Premium users. Tech Report, I'm Tammy Trujillo.
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1: There is slight progress.
2: I'm Dave Anthony, Fox News. That's what Secretary of State Marco Rubio says this morning in the talks with Iran trying to work out a nuclear deal as President Trump threatens to resume bombing. Rubio at a NATO gathering in Sweden, also critical of Iran blocking shipping in the Strait of Hormuz, considering charging tolls.
16: There is not a country in the world that should accept that. I don't know of a country in the world that's in favor of it except Iran.
2: A bill aiming to limit the president's military actions in Iran is on hold in the House after Republicans delayed a vote, angering Democrats who called it cowardly. And the Senate has also left D.C. for a Memorial Day break after shelving other legislation to fund immigration, enforcement, and border patrol in part because of the new $1.8 billion Trump compensation fund for people who believe they were targeted by the Biden Justice Department. Fox's Jessica Rosenthal reports some Republicans pushed back.
7: Missouri Senator Eric Schmidt told Fox's Chad Pergram some had questions about its scope.
19: I mean, look, I'm very comfortable with the idea that people who've been wronged by their government, as a lawyer, I feel comfortable that been wronged by their government should have some sort of redress.
7: But disagreements led to the Senate GOP saying they need to start all over again on reconciliation. Senate Minority Leader Chuck Schumer reacted.
20: The only way for Republicans to get out of this box is to stop backing the slush fund. Stop pushing the ballroom.
2: Referencing the president's controversial White House ballroom under construction, the Senate's considering $1 billion worth of security. NASCAR fans and drivers are mourning the death of Kyle Busch, one of the winningest drivers of all time, who had just won a truck race last week. Thomas and Nunziata just told Fox.
21: I think Denny Hamlin said it correct. I mean, we lost to Kobe Bryant of our sport, so it's unbelievable.
2: Kyle Busch was only 41 years old. He'd fallen ill a few days ago and was hospitalized. No cause of death has been given. Kyle Busch's older brother, Kurt, is a NASCAR Hall of Famer. America's listening to Fox News.
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2: Secretary of State Rubio at that NATO gathering in Sweden is at a time when President Trump's been very critical of the alliance, not doing enough to help the U.S. in the Iran conflict, but he is backing one NATO member.
31: The president says because of the election of Poland's president, Karol Nawrocki, the U.S. is sending an additional 5,000 troops to the country. Poland is a NATO member, sharing borders with Ukraine and the Russian enclave of Kaliningrad. President Trump's announcement of additional U.S. forces deploying to Poland appears to reverse an earlier announcement from the Pentagon that a 5,000 troop deployment would be delayed as the Trump administration considers reducing the force posture in Europe. At the White House, Jared Halpern, Fox News.
2: Earlier this month, the Pentagon announced it would remove 5,000 troops from Germany. A woman who was fired in Florida over her comments about the assassination of conservative leader Charlie Kirk last year wins a settlement.
32: The state's Fish and Wildlife Conservation Commission booted Brittany Brown after she reposted a meme on her Instagram account that claimed Kirk wouldn't care about children being shot in their classrooms. Brown sued, seeking reinstatement. She and the agency settling the suit Thursday for $485,000, which covers back pay, damages, and attorney costs. As part of the deal, Brown agreed not to seek future employment at the agency. Chris DeMeo, Fox News.
2: On Wall Street, stock futures are rising the day after gains. The Dow rose 276 points. In the NBA,
33: Eastern Conference Finals, game number 2, the Knicks just don't lose.
34: The follow missed. Brunson comes out of the pack. 2-on-1.
1: puts it to the basket, banks it home. Timeout, Cavs. The lead is up to 17.
33: ESPN on the call. New York beats Cleveland 109-93 to grab a 2-0 series lead. That's 9 consecutive playoff wins for the Knicks. A franchise record.
2: Fox's Jay Berman on the ice. Montreal took the opening game of the NHL Eastern Conference final, beating Carolina 6-2. I'm Dave Anthony, Fox News.
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4: Ramona Park Beach in Portage is going to be opening up for the 2026 season today. The beach will operate every day from 10 a.m. until 8 p.m. until Labor Day weekend. City of Portage says the beach has a sandy swim area with lifeguards, kayaks, canoes, and paddleboard rentals. Ramona Park Beach also includes concessions, beach games, picnic areas, beach volleyball, a playground, changing room, and more. Now, vehicle permits for entry into Ramona Park can be obtained on-site near the park entrance during regular beach hours. It's also important to note, Sprinkle Road is closed for through traffic between Zalman Avenue and S Avenue as a sanitary sewer force main is being installed. The light at Sprinkle Road and Zalman Avenue is now a four-way stop. That'll be that way for the next month and a half. Memorial Day weekend is a particularly dangerous weekend on the nation's highways. Ken Kolash of the National Safety Council says there are more people on the roads. There's also more people who are speeding and drinking.
5: Memorial Day weekend starts today officially at 6 p.m. and goes through Memorial Day Monday, May 25th at 11:59. During this period, the National Safety Council is projecting 393 people may lose their lives on our roads this weekend.
4: Kolesh says drunk driving generally accounts for 30% of all highway deaths. For Memorial Day weekend, however, nearly 40% of traffic deaths are alcohol-related. Organizers of the Mackinac Policy Conference may have to tweak their agenda after former Detroit Mayor Mike Duggan abruptly ended his bid for governor yesterday.
6: When you're down 11 points and you're down in the fundraising, the path is not realistic.
8: Duggan had expected to be one of the headline voices of this year's gathering on Mackinac Island, hosted by the Detroit Regional Chamber. His campaign message centered on bridging political divides, a theme that closely matches this year's conference focus, a quest for common ground. Now, his exit from the race is putting a sharper spotlight on Michigan's political polarization itself. State leaders, business executives, and policymakers attending the conference are expected to confront the same question Duggan raised during his campaign. Is Michigan too divided for independent voices or bipartisan solutions to gain real traction? Tim Pamplin for the Michigan News Network.
4: Well, Democrats now have a 2-vote majority in the Michigan Senate as Senator Chedrick Green was sworn into office yesterday. Green won the May 5th special election in the 35th State Senate District over Republican Jason Tunney, 60% to 38%. He takes over the seat that was vacated when Congresswoman Kristen McDonald-Rivette was elected to the U.S. House in 2024. Green was honored as a special guest of McDonald-Rivette in 2024 at the state capitol's Memorial Day service for his 30-year career in the U.S. Marine Corps Reserves. Energy costs in the state are expected to be higher this summer. That's according to the Michigan Public Service Commission's 2026 Summer Energy Appraisal. The closure of the Strait of Hormuz, along with the ongoing war with Iran and rising gas prices, are at the heart of the higher costs. Electricity prices are also up an average of 4.6% compared to last year in Michigan. The report, however, is not projecting any major electricity supply shortages this summer. That's the latest from the WKZO Newsroom. I'm Michael Arney. More news at WKZO.com.
9: Increasing clouds today, breezy and cool with a high of 66. Tonight, maintaining that breeze with a chance of rain developing after midnight, low of 54. For Saturday, overcast, kind of dreary, especially the first half of the day with a chance of rain showers and cool with a high of 63. Increasing sunshine Sunday, chance of a shower or thunderstorm with a high of 74. Memorial Day Monday looks beautiful, lots of sunshine and a high near 80. I'm Storm Team Meteorologist Matt Kirkwood, tracking southwest Michigan's weather.
0: It's 48 degrees in Kalamazoo. Sun is up on this Friday morning. Winds are light out of the northeast and precipitation pretty much absent across the lower peninsula of Michigan. A few spotty showers pop it up along the lake shore north of Muskegon, but no major problems as far as precipitation goes for your morning travels. Those of you who are getting out and getting on those roadways, starting to find a little more company in and around downtown Kalamazoo. But West Main traffic heading into downtown from the west, and Riverview Drive traffic heading toward the Kalamazoo Avenue, Michigan Avenue split through the viaduct, moving fine right now. A little bit of a slowdown once you get in the heart of downtown Kalamazoo, right around the Arena Project and around the Radisson on Michigan Avenue, but no major issue there. And our highways are looking good right now. 131 moving smoothly. Construction activity, of course, between I-94 and Stadium Drive will be among those projects pausing at 3 o'clock this afternoon through the upcoming Memorial Day holiday weekend. 94 traffic at or near posted speeds and moving fine with no major issues and no delays reported. This update on WKZO weather and traffic brought to you by DeYoung Landscape, which reminds you this is a great time to spruce up your home's lawn and landscape, so get started at DeYoungLandscape.com.
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0: Good morning. What do you say we wrap up this week and head into the Memorial Day holiday weekend, the unofficial start of the summer season? Ken Lanphier with you. 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May 22nd, 2026 on your calendar. Memorial Day, Monday the 25th, arriving a little bit early on this year's calendar, but that's okay. Can we get some summertime temperatures into our mix? Well, next week we probably will, but for the upcoming weekend, as you heard from Storm teammates Matt Kirkwood, we're looking at possible showers and maybe an odd thunderstorm or two. And the temperatures by Monday will finally make it up near 80 degrees. Monday, Memorial Day itself looks really good in the weather department. The weekend could be a little iffy at times, but we'll let Matt update the forecast for us in the next few minutes, and we're checking on traffic as well here on WKZO. Well, a very significant morning in the world of radio news this morning. This is the day that CBS Radio News goes dark after today, and so coming up at 8 this morning here, we will be airing the final World News Roundup from CBS, a traditional program that dates back close to 90 years of their history. The final one airing this morning at 8 o'clock here on WKZO. Meantime, on Monday morning in our place, we will have a special program on a variety of various topics of the season, including America's 250th birthday. The 250 most impactful moments in American history, taking you inside the defining events that shaped our nation, part of our fill-in show coming up on Monday morning, and also a journey through the history and heart of American winemaking will be featured, including a bold whiskey barrel-aged blend co-owned by music legend Kix Brooks. 6 to 10 Monday morning. We'll be back on Tuesday morning right here on 590 and 106.9 FM WKZO. Meantime, if you are out and about today and start to get a little hungry, we talked about this yesterday on the show with the Jessica, who's the wine consultant in Harding's Woodbridge location on Center Avenue in Portage. Today, it's Friday, they're going to be out in the parking lot doing an old-fashioned Memorial Day barbecue right there in the parking lot for lunch today. So they'll be grilling up your favorites. It's from 11 until 2. Stop by, pay in the store, and then come out to the grill out in the parking lot and pick up a burger or a brat or whatever else they find to put on the grill out there. So that's happening today. Also, farmers markets will be in full force this holiday weekend. The Kalamazoo Farmers Market, off and running in its new season on Bank Street, open 7 a.m. till 1 p.m. The Texas Township Farmers Market will be open tomorrow, 8 a.m. until noon. And the Portage Farmers Market in the City Hall parking lot will be from 9 a.m. till 1 p.m. on Sunday. And then on Tuesday of next week, Tuesday, I believe, at 1 o'clock in the afternoon, they're going to do the ribbon cutting for the brand spanking new Portage Farmers Market next to the Zhang Senior Center near Westage and Center Avenue. Certainly looking forward to that. And then that market will be open at the new site, I believe, a week from Sunday, which is May 31st. So congratulations on that historic event in the city of Portage. And of course, Portage is going to be hosting a 2026 Memorial Day parade, as they have for many, many years, kicking off at 10 a.m. on Monday near the crossroads, traveling south on Westridge, ending up at Central Cemetery near the Veterans Memorial Park near the library. And there'll be a special ceremony there. And for motorists, keep in mind that Westridge between the crossroads and the city center will be closed during that parade. Again, that starts at 10 a.m. on Memorial Day Monday. Kalamazoo Mornings with Ken Lanfear on 590 and 106.9 FM WKZO, where we check the weekend forecast and traffic next. It's 7:16.
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9: Increasing clouds today, breezy and cool with a high of 66. Tonight, maintaining that breeze with a chance of rain developing after midnight, low of 54. For Saturday, overcast, kind of dreary, especially the first half of the day with a chance of rain showers and cool with a high of 63. Increasing sunshine Sunday, chance of a shower thunderstorm with a high of 74. Memorial Day Monday looks beautiful, lots of sunshine and a high near 80. I'm Storm Meteorologist Matt Kirkwood, tracking southwest Michigan's weather.
0: 49 under partly cloudy skies in Kalamazoo this morning. Winds are northeast at 7. No precipitation turning up on the weather map in southwest Michigan. A few showers are trying to get onto the shoreline well north of here, Muskegon northward toward Ludington, but not having a lot of success. So clear, dry conditions for your morning commute here in southwest Michigan. A few early slowdowns in downtown Kalamazoo at the Kalamazoo Avenue, Michigan Avenue split heading west into downtown Kalamazoo and along Michigan Avenue from the Michigan cutover past the Radisson onto about Portage Street downtown. But it's not a major issue right now. West Main traffic, Stadium Drive, Sprinkle Road, all moving fine. No problems in Portage. 94 is moving at or near posted speeds. No problems there. No issues on 131. At the moment. Good morning commute. 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Sports headlines at 7:19, and the Tigers wrapped up a homestand in which they finished with six straight losses and scored only 13 runs in the seven-game homestand. And the latest setback, a 3-1 loss yesterday afternoon to the Cleveland Guardians, who came in and swept the Tigers four straight this week. Dylan Dingler, 2-for-4, the only offense for the Tigers, had a home run in the eighth inning for the only run of the game. Casey Mize had a good outing on the mound, though. A little hard luck game yesterday as he went 6 2/3 innings, two runs allowed, and he took the loss. Meantime, Jack Flaherty will try to turn his season around, and the Tigers will search for some offense beginning tonight in Baltimore as they open a weekend series against the Orioles. NBA playoffs last night. New York Knicks up 2-0 now over the Cleveland Cavaliers in the Eastern Final with a 109-93 Madison Square Garden win last night. Game 3 tomorrow in Cleveland. Stanley Cup playoffs. Montreal Canadiens 6-2 over the Carolina Hurricanes in Game 1 of the Eastern Final on the road for the Canadiens, winning. Taylor Moore at 9-under-62 is atop the leaderboard after the first round of the Byron Nelson in McKinney, Texas at TPC Craig Ranch. And of course, the tragic news in the world of sports, two-time NASCAR Cup Series champion Kyle Busch died yesterday at the age of 41.
14: The motorsports world shaken by a sudden loss. Busch was hospitalized earlier this week with a severe illness. His family has asked for privacy. Now, the week prior, he was battling a sinus cold. He radioed for medical help during a race on May 10th. His family, NASCAR, and Richard Childress Racing released a joint statement on his tragic loss. They said the entire NASCAR family is heartbroken. They described Busch as fierce and passionate. They said his sharp wit and competitive spirit sparked a deep emotional connection with race fans of every age. Denny Hamlin wrote on X, "Absolutely cannot comprehend this news. We just need to think of his family during this time. We love you, KB."
0: The latest in the world of sports for this day, Friday, May 22nd, 2026 at 7:22 at WKZO.
3: Now, this day. 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
15: It's an important day for Rock and Roll Hall of Famer Bruce Springsteen. On this day, May 22nd.
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15: As a teenager, Bruce Springsteen had been in several garage bands. None of them amounted to much. Some high school friends formed a group called The Rogues. They were a cover band that stayed together for just a few weeks until there was an argument over how to divide up their money. Then Bruce Springsteen joined the Castells. That was much more promising. They played around their home state of New Jersey, and they also traveled to New York for some gigs. On this day, May 22nd, 1966, they recorded their first single, titled That's What You Get. But no one ever heard it. It was not released. Bruce Springsteen found later success with the E Street Band, which had a reputation for long, high-energy concerts. They played some nights for more than 3 hours. And after Darkness on the Edge of Town, The River, and Born in the USA, some of her bandmates were celebrities in their own right. They didn't want to tour as much. Fast forward to this day, 1999, when the band sold out the first of 15 shows at the Meadowlands. It marked the end of their reunion tour. And on this day, remember, where you started may not be where you end up. I'm Chris Connolly.

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2: The pinch at the pump continues this summer. Fuel experts predict record high gas prices. Rory O'Neill reports.
3: The summer travel survey from Gas Buddy predicts an average price of $4.80 per gallon from Memorial Day through Labor Day. The fuel pricing app says the price of gas could reach all-time highs if the Strait of Hormuz remains closed for much of the summer. Despite the cost, the survey shows 56% of Americans still plan to drive at least 2 hours this summer to reach their destination. That's down from 69% last summer.
2: Walmart reporting its first quarter earnings that saw revenue rise by 7.3% to just shy of $178 billion, with better than expected same store U.S. sales growth of 4.1%. And no real surprises in a key read on jobs. Daria Albinger has details.
4: The number of people who filed for first-time unemployment benefits last week dropped by about 3,000 from the week before. The Labor Department says the 209,000 initial claims are basically in line with what analysts had been predicting. First-time jobless claims are considered a proxy for layoffs, and lately they've been a sign of what the job market has been experiencing.

0: apologized and addressed the matter with the driver.
1: And Elon Musk could soon be the world's first trillionaire. This after his SpaceX company confirmed plans to sell shares of its stock to the public for the very first time. I'm Monica Nelson with your consumer and business news.
2: Stocks closed higher on Wall Street yesterday. The Dow, in fact, had a record high close of 50,285, gaining 276 points yesterday. The S&P was up 12, the NASDAQ up 22, Dow futures up this morning in pre-market trading up 117, S&P up 7.25, NASDAQ futures up 13.5, price of oil on the U.S. market this morning, 98.46. That's the latest from the business desk. A little bit overcast this morning, now at 49 degrees in Kalamazoo. Storm teammates Matt Kirkwood updates the holiday weekend forecast, and we check on traffic shortly on 590 and 106.9 FM WKZO. 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
8: In the newsroom, I'm Mike Alarney. Coming up, former Detroit Mayor Mike Duggan ending his independent bid for governor in Michigan. And MDOT is easing up many road projects for this Memorial Day weekend. Those and more coming up.
2: 7:30, 49 degrees in Kalamazoo. Some weekend showers possible. Big warm-up starts on Memorial Day Monday. Storm teammates Matt Kirkwood has the details coming up. We'll check on area traffic as well. 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
9: Michigan Ag Now. This is your morning report, and I'm Rusty Halverson. The Michigan Commission of Agriculture and Rural Development voted to approve $275,000 in Food and Agriculture Investment Program grant funding to Fairlife LLC.
10: Fairlife is a nutrition company.

0: company that produces dairy-based products, including ultra-filtered milk and protein shakes. The company employs more than 1,000 workers across the country, including more than 400 in Michigan. Fairlife is owned by the Coca-Cola Company. The funding awarded by the Michigan Department of Agriculture and Rural Development will allow the business to complete an expansion project at Fairlife's Coopersville facility and create 150 new jobs. The project will add 2 new high-speed production lines using Fairlife's patented ultrafiltration technology and expand the plant by more than 245,000 square feet. The completed expansion is expected to increase milk intake by up to 4 million pounds per day, a more than 60% increase. U.S. corn export sales have been on a hot pace, with total commitments nearing 3.06 billion bushels. Mexico continues to drive demand with record-breaking purchases, followed by large import volumes to Japan and Colombia. North Dakota State University Extension crops economist Dr. Frayne Olson provided some corn market insights during a webinar hosted by the Northern Crops Institute.
1: I think if we continue these big export sales into 2026, what I'm going to be watching for is what happens as we enter the corn harvest season for this fall. What happens to our export sales? If we continue to have these really good export sales at harvest, I think that signals that we will likely have a really good export season throughout the rest of the year.
0: That is crops economist Dr. Frayne Olson. That's this hour's Michigan Ag Now Report, and I'm Rusty Halverson.
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5: Former Detroit Mayor Mike Duggan abruptly ending his independent run for governor of Michigan. He blamed his recent slip in polling on voters shifting to Democrats after the war started in Iran and subsequent economic hardships at the pump and grocery stores. Duggan says the past 48 hours have led to some tough decisions.
6: Is there a path to win? And the truth of the matter is, when you're down 11 points and you're down in the fundraising, the path is not realistic. We said, can we in good conscience go to our volunteers, our donors, and say, double down on what you've done? And in our own minds, we didn't feel confident there was a path, and we couldn't in good conscience ask them to do that.
5: He adds that he'll hold off until the August primaries to endorse any particular candidate. Duggan is hoping the candidates on both sides heed what he says is a call from voters for more political civility. Energy costs in the state are expected to be higher this summer, according to the Michigan Public Service Commission's 2026 Summer Energy Appraisal. The closure of the Strait of Hormuz, along with the ongoing war with Iran, rising gas prices are at the heart of the higher costs. Electricity prices are also up an average of 4.6% compared to last year in Michigan. The report, however, is not projecting any major electricity supply shortages this summer. A state lawmaker is working to protect the youngest entrepreneurs.
7: State Representative Cam Cavett had a pair of children, 12 and 10, reach out to him with a problem. They told him a story that the health department shut down their lemonade stand in Alpena.
8: And they were asking them if they were going to continue, that they had to purchase a permit to do so. Now, okay, the permit price, though, the state statute asked for $9. The local district health for every 2 weeks was $57.
7: So Cavett drafted a bill that would eliminate restrictions on kids who serve lemonade as long as it's operated by a minor. He also says it fixes some other issues like car dealerships who can't serve coffee without a food license. The bill is said to have wide bipartisan support and is now sent to committee for review. Ryan Recker for the Michigan News Network.
5: If this weekend follows the pattern of other Memorial Day holidays, 393 people will die on the nation's highways. That's according to estimates from the National Safety Council. The council's Ken Kolesh says Memorial Day tends to be a more dangerous holiday period because more people are driving. Many of them are drinking, and fewer people are buckling their seatbelts.
4: I think it's because people are in celebration mode. They're busy. They're preoccupied. And it's just something that is forgotten because they're out of their normal daily routine.
5: Drinking accounts for nearly 40% of all Memorial Day weekend deaths. That's a significantly higher percentage compared to non-holiday periods. The Michigan Department of Transportation is going to be opening up as many road projects as they can for this Memorial Day weekend. MDOT says lane restrictions will be removed starting at 3 p.m. today until 6 a.m. Tuesday on 100 of their 168 projects. Over 1.3 million Michiganders are expected to travel at least 50 miles from their home this weekend. Governor Gretchen Whitmer says as soon as Memorial Day is over, quote, we'll get right back to work fixing the damn roads, unquote. That's the latest from the WKZO Newsroom. I'm Michael Arney. More news, WKZO.com.
9: Increasing clouds today, breezy and cool with a high of 66. Tonight, maintaining that breeze with a chance of rain developing after midnight, low of 54. For Saturday, overcast, kind of dreary, especially the first half of the day with a chance of rain showers and cool with a high of 63. Increasing sunshine Sunday, chance of a shower or thunderstorm with a high of 74. Memorial Day Monday looks beautiful, lots of sunshine and a high near 80. I'm Storm Team 8 meteorologist Matt Kirkwood, tracking southwest to Michigan's weather.
10: 49 degrees in Kalamazoo, and right now a northeast wind, 7 to 10 miles an hour. And the precipitation, well, some starting to develop in northern lower Michigan. A line from about Muskegon and Ludington over to the Thumb area. Seeing some early showers this morning. Southwest Michigan, though, clear and dry for your morning travels. Hopefully staying that way for those heading out of town on the highways later today. And we're starting to see some busy conditions develop in and around downtown Kalamazoo. Starting to get a little slow along Kalamazoo Avenue from the Michigan Avenue split right through the Arena Project and on through the Stewart neighborhood over to West Main off Douglas Avenue, and coming in the other direction from West Main. Starts to get busy at the bottom of the hill into the heart of downtown Kalamazoo, Michigan Avenue through the Arena Project area and the Radisson on to about Portage Street. Pretty busy right now. Other than that, Stadium Drive in good shape. Sprinkle Road's in good shape. No problems to report in Portage. 94 moving at or near posted speeds. No problems there. Watch for road work that'll pause for the upcoming weekend along US 131, particularly northbound between I-94 and Stadium Drive. And no crashes reported across the region at this time. The update on news, weather, and traffic is brought to you by Animal Removal Service, your local nuisance control company with no per animal fee. 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
12: McKinney-Vento is the federal law that provides rights for students that are considered homeless under the McKinney-Vento definition. 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So if they're staying with another family, they're staying with friends, there's more than one family in a household, and the second family that's in the household is there because of financial hardship and they have no place else to go, then that is part of the McKinney-Vento definition of homeless.
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10: Friday morning, and a Friday leading into a holiday weekend. 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Starting to get a little cloudy, 49 degrees. As we mentioned earlier, rain starting to develop well to our north, but so far leaving us alone here in southwest Michigan. But that may not be the case for long, as showers are in that forecast after midnight tonight through parts of the upcoming weekend. But starting on Memorial Day Monday, we get our temperatures up near 80 degrees, and we have mid to upper 70s through at least the middle of next week. Storm teammates Matt Kirkwood updates again in a few moments. Another check of Kalamazoo area traffic is on the way. A lot of celebrating going on this weekend. Birthdays and anniversaries and the like. Today we wish a happy birthday to Harry Boyce. And Aaron Van Heest is celebrating today. Terry Morrison Delude, Terry, happy birthday today. On Saturday, a happy birthday to J.D. Stockdale. And Sunday birthdays, John Creek's birthday. Pairs up with Robin Hook on the football broadcast at Western Michigan University, of course. He is celebrating a birthday on Sunday. Bernadette Doublestein and Haley Johnson also celebrating on Sunday, as will Ken Klump. And the Williams twins are celebrating a birthday on Sunday. That's Brad and Brian, and their dad, Wes, celebrates a birthday on Monday, Memorial Day. That's convenient. Get all those birthdays all together like that. Emilio DeCoba at La Cantina, happy birthday on Memorial Day Monday to you. And best wishes to everybody celebrating a birthday or anniversary today and this weekend from all of us here on the show. Let us know who needs to be on this list next week. Email us at WKZO.com. Also celebrating a birthday today, former Major League pitcher Tommy John. Tommy John played for six different Major League Baseball teams in 26 years and was named a Major League Baseball All-Star four times. But in 1974, he underwent ligament transplant surgery to repair a torn rotator cuff, and he didn't pitch for two full years. It eventually added another 15 years to his career when he recovered, though. Today, that surgery is commonly known as Tommy John surgery, and every sports fan in the world has heard about that, because it seems like almost every major league pitcher in the world has had that surgery. Tommy John is 83 today. And coming up here after the final CBS World News Roundup, before the CBS Radio News Network goes dark today, the World News Roundup at 8 o'clock. And a state representative and Michigan Speaker of the House, Matt Hall, will join us for a few minutes on the weekend event in Lansing, where House members approved a historic property tax reform package. We'll talk about that with the representative and the House Speaker coming up here on Kalamazoo Mornings with Ken Lanphier on 590 and 106.9 FM WKZO. It's 744.
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7: I'm Ryan Racker. A UP man caught over the weekend in Ohio after a bizarre chase. WLUC reports workers found a broken door to a Bell Fountain, Ohio water department building where they found a pile of clothes in the grass and a wallet to the suspect. When police arrived, they found Vincent Winter inside, naked, holding a pole and covered in mud. Also a five-year-old child covered in mud. Winter said he was the president, refused to drop the pole, came at officers who tased him. It didn't work. Winter ran to the nearby woods. Officers able to help the kid, and later Winter was taken to the hospital, in jail. A small plane crashed on an island in Lake Michigan Wednesday evening, North Fox Island. That's northwest of Grand Traverse Bay. Two people aboard a single-engine plane called for help. They were picked up by the Coast Guard helicopter, taken to Traverse City, said to be in stable condition. We're seeing a slight decrease at the pump for Memorial Day weekend. AAA says the average price for a gallon of gas in Michigan now $4.71. I'm Ryan Recker for the Michigan News Network.
9: Increasing clouds today, breezy and cool with a high of 66. Tonight, maintaining that breeze with a chance of rain developing after midnight, low of 54. For Saturday, overcast, kind of dreary, especially the first half of the day with a chance of rain showers and cool with a high of 63. Increasing sunshine Sunday, chance of a shower or thunderstorm with a high of 74. Memorial Day Monday looks beautiful, lots of sunshine and a high near 80. I'm Storm Team 8 meteorologist Matt Kirkwood, tracking southwest Michigan's weather.
10: 49 degrees in Kalamazoo and northeast winds at 7. Precipitation developing in north-central lower Michigan, but clear and dry here in the southwest corner for now anyway. Watch for a slowdown in traffic coming into downtown Kalamazoo on the business loop, particularly as you try to negotiate your way through the arena construction activity between Kalamazoo Avenue and Michigan Avenue. Kalamazoo Avenue itself slows down starting at the Michigan Avenue is split and right up to the arena project. Downtown Michigan Avenue otherwise in pretty good shape right now, and the major arteries elsewhere heading into downtown are in good shape. No problems to report on the highways right now. An update on WKZO weather and traffic brought to you by the Air Zoo, announcing the 2026 Michigan Aviation Hall of Fame enshrinement ceremony coming up Saturday, June 27th. So don't wait. Reserve your seat at airzoo.org/MAHOF. Sports headlines on WKZO. The Tigers in Baltimore this weekend looking for a little offense, and Jack Flaherty looking to find his mojo on the mound again as he gets the start tonight for the Tigers in the opening of a weekend series against the Baltimore Orioles. The Tigers struggling at the plate, going 1-6 on this newly completed homestand, scoring only 13 runs along the way, including a 3-1 loss to the Cleveland Guardians, who ended a four-game sweep with that win yesterday. Dylan Dingler's eighth-inning homer was it for Tiger runs yesterday. NHL Stanley Cup playoffs. Eastern Final opening last night at Carolina. The hometown Hurricanes losing to the Montreal Canadiens in Game 1, 6-2. Cleveland Cavaliers looking for some mojo of their own, I guess, at their home court this weekend in Game 3 tomorrow of the NBA Eastern Conference Final. They're down 2-0. Another Knicks rout of the Cavaliers last night in New York, 109-93. 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
1: If you're just tuning into The Late Show, you missed a lot. Tonight is our final broadcast from the Ed Sullivan Theater.
15: It's the end of an era for late-night television. CBS announced last summer that it was canceling The Late Show with Stephen Colbert due to financial reasons. Over a dozen stars showed up to bid the comedian farewell, including Paul McCartney, Ryan Reynolds, Paul Rudd, and Jimmy Kimmel. Tributes began pouring in on social media, including from former President Obama. The show closed out with Colbert and McCartney turning off the lights to the Ed Sullivan Theater. The Osborne family is partnering with a digital entertainment company, Hyperreal, to create a digital avatar of Ozzy Osbourne.
19: The singer's wife, Sharon Osbourne, and son, Jack Osbourne, shared details about the partnership during the Licensing Expo of 2026 in Las Vegas. Jack explained Ozzy will exist digitally as himself for as long as we have computers. He also said the avatar will be true to the real-life Prince of Darkness, responding to prompts the way that the singer would in real life. Sharon said they'll be taking the Ozzy avatar around the world so people can talk to him. She also said that Elvis Presley died 50 years ago and everybody knows who Elvis is, adding, "I just want that for my Ozzy." I'm Mark Mayfield.
15: And that's entertainment. I'm Daria Albinger.
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10: 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Friday morning ahead of the holiday weekend, 7:53 and 49 degrees in Kalamazoo this morning. Now an update from the business desk, and stocks closed higher on Thursday. In fact, the Dow Jones Industrial Average closed at a record high. It comes as investors are keeping an eye on the Middle East with hopes that a deal can be reached between the U.S. and Iran to end the conflict. Oil prices dropped throughout the day yesterday after spiking earlier. They are up again this morning on the world market and on the U.S. market right now at $97.93 a barrel. The Dow gained 276 points yesterday, closing at 50,285. The S&P 500 rose by 12. The Nasdaq gained 22. Dow futures at this hour up 151. S&P futures up 12. Nasdaq futures are up 44 in the pre-market session. The S&P is up 0.5% week to date despite increased market swings. That would put the benchmark on track for its eighth straight weekly gain. The Dow has climbed 1.5% this week, headed for its third positive week in the last four. And the Nasdaq composite has added 0.3%. It's on pace for its seventh weekly advance in the past 8 weeks. The majority of Americans are worried about the rising costs associated with everyday goods.
28: A new J.D. Power survey found that 46% of respondents say they were somewhat worried that the prices of essentials will increase over the next 3 months, while 41% said they're extremely worried about that happening. The findings come as data from the Bureau of Labor Statistics shows prices for all items rose by 0.6% from March to April, driving annual inflation to 3.8%. I'm Tammy Trujillo.
10: Shares of the premium theater company IMAX up 15% as the movie theater company explores a sale. The company is in preliminary talks through intermediaries, but has not made any official pitches yet. IMAX's longtime bankers occasionally test the waters for potential interest, who spoke on the condition of an anonymity due to the confidential nature of the discussions. The Wall Street Journal first reporting the potential sales process. Waymo is temporarily pausing freeway trips for its autonomous taxi service while it works to upgrade its performance in construction zones. Cities impacted include Phoenix, San Francisco, Los Angeles, and Miami. Severe weather and flooding issues have also led to a pause in all service in Atlanta, Austin, Dallas, Houston, and San Antonio. The company said that surface street operations remain in cities where freeway service is paused. And President Trump has called off an executive order signing ceremony concerning AI. With several AI industry executives gathered in the Oval Office yesterday, Trump told reporters he feared the order would hinder the lead the U.S. has over China and the rest of the world in artificial intelligence. Specifically, the order would require AI companies to submit their new models to the federal government for up to a 90-day review before they're released to the public. Stocks up in futures trading ahead of the final trading session before the holiday weekend. Again, the Dow topped the 50,200 mark, an all-time high yesterday in trading. The S&P and NASDAQ were both up. Three indexes all headed for weekly gains, depending on how the market shakes down today. And that's the latest from the business desk this morning.
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0: is slight progress. I'm Dave Anthony, Fox News. That's what Secretary of State Marco Rubio says this morning in the talks with Iran trying to work out a nuclear deal as President Trump threatens to resume bombing. Rubio at a NATO gathering in Sweden, also critical of Iran blocking shipping in the Strait of Hormuz, considering charging tolls.
1: There is not a country in the world that should accept that. I don't know of a country in the world that's in favor of it except Iran.
0: A bill aiming to limit the president's military actions in Iran is on hold in the House after Republicans delayed a vote, angering Democrats who called it cowardly. And the Senate has also left D.C. for a Memorial Day break after shelving other legislation to fund immigration, enforcement, and border patrol in part because of the new $1.8 billion Trump compensation fund for people who believe they were targeted by the Biden Justice Department. Fox's Jessica Rosenthal reports some Republicans pushed back.
2: Missouri Senator Eric Schmidt told Fox's Chad Pergram some had questions about its scope.
3: I mean, look, I'm very comfortable with the idea that people who've been wronged by their government, as a lawyer, I feel comfortable that been wronged by their government should have some sort of redress.
2: But disagreements led to the Senate GOP saying they need to start all over again on reconciliation. Senate Minority Leader Chuck Schumer reacted.
4: The only way for Republicans to get out of this box is to stop backing the slush fund. Stop pushing the ballroom.
0: Referencing the president's controversial White House ballroom under construction, the Senate's considering $1 billion worth of security. NASCAR fans and drivers are mourning the death of Kyle Busch, one of the winningest drivers of all time, who had just won a truck race last week. Thomas and Enziata just told Fox.
5: I think Denny Hamlin said it correct. I mean, we lost to Kobe Bryant of our sport, so it's unbelievable.
0: Kyle Busch was only 41 years old. He'd fallen ill a few days ago and was hospitalized. No cause of death has been given. Kyle Busch's older brother, Kurt, is a NASCAR Hall of Famer. America's listening to Fox News.
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0: Secretary of State Rubio at that NATO gathering in Sweden is at a time when President Trump's been very critical of the alliance, not doing enough to help the U.S. in the Iran conflict, but he is backing one NATO member.
7: The president says because of the election of Poland's president, Karol Nawrocki, the U.S. is sending an additional 5,000 troops to the country. Poland is a NATO member, sharing borders with Ukraine and the Russian enclave of Kaliningrad. President Trump's announcement of additional U.S. forces deploying to Poland appears to reverse an earlier announcement from the Pentagon that a 5,000 troop deployment would be delayed as the Trump administration considers reducing the force posture in Europe. At the White House, Jared Halpern, Fox News.
0: Earlier this month, the Pentagon announced it would remove 5,000 troops from Germany. A woman who was fired in Florida over her comments about the assassination of conservative leader Charlie Kirk last year wins a settlement.
8: The state's Fish and Wildlife Conservation Commission booted Brittany Brown after she reposted a meme on her Instagram account that claimed Kirk wouldn't care about children being shot in their classrooms. Brown sued, seeking reinstatement. She and the agency settling the suit Thursday for $485,000, which covers back pay, damages, and attorney costs. As part of the deal, Brown agreed not to seek future employment at the agency. Chris DeMeo, Fox News.
0: On Wall Street, stock futures are rising the day after gains. The Dow rose 276 points. In the NBA,
9: Eastern Conference Finals, game number 2, the Knicks just don't lose.
10: The follow, miss. Brunson comes out of the pack. 2-on-1 break. Brunson to the basket, banks it home. Timeout, Cavs. The lead is up to 17.
9: ESPN on the call. New York beats Cleveland 109-93 to grab a 2-0 series lead. That's 9 consecutive playoff wins for the Knicks, a franchise record.
0: Fox's Jay Berman on the ice. Montreal took the opening game of the NHL Eastern Conference final, beating Carolina 6-2. I'm Dave Anthony, Fox.
11: Who says Redmond?
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13: 4 children arrested by Kalamazoo Township Police Wednesday night after officers responded to a call of shots being fired in a wooded area near an apartment complex on Gull Road. The kids tried to run away, but they were all caught All four of them are Kalamazoo residents. The two youngest, 10 and 11 years old, were released to their guardians. A 12-year-old and a 13-year-old are both lodged in the Kalamazoo County Juvenile Home. No one was injured. A landslide warning has been issued for the Muskegon River in Newaygo County. Sheriff's Office says the landslides are happening between mile markers 3 and 4 along the river. They're impacting nearby homes and shoreline properties. Now, that area is between Pine Avenue and South Hazelwood Avenue in Brooks Township. Heavy rain in April weakened a 150-foot-tall riverbank, caused it to collapse, and caused an imminent threat. Well, former Detroit Mayor Mike Duggan is stepping out of the gubernatorial race. His decision is feeding directly into a larger conversation in the state about political division.
14: Duggan announced he is ending his independent campaign, saying the state's political environment has become too polarized for a nonpartisan path forward. His message had often focused on finding common ground between Democrats, Republicans, and independents. That message was also expected to be front and center at next week's Mackinac Policy Conference hosted by the Detroit Regional Chamber, where Duggan had been scheduled as a keynote speaker.
15: We have a spot for him on the stage. And we're honoring that.
14: Here's what Chamber CEO Sandy Barua.
15: The theme, the quest for common ground, established by our conference chair, Bob Riney, the CEO of Henry Ford Health, it is more valid today than it ever has been.
14: Now, with his campaign ending, attention is shifting to what his absence says about the broader political climate in the state. For many attendees, it underscores a growing question. If a well-known figure like Duggan can't bridge the divide, who can? Tim Pamplin for the Michigan News Network.
13: Police in Flat Rock over near Detroit spent part of their day Wednesday doing someone else's job after an Amazon delivery driver quit mid-shift and left boxes scattered along Dover Street. Here was a 911 call.
16: We just had an Amazon delivery, but we're pretty sure the Amazon driver maybe just quit her job, but she threw, there's cartons and packages all in the road in front of our house, so I don't know if that's something you guys come take care of.
13: Police Chief Steve McInchak says they delivered about 20 packages in Flat Rock and one to a home in Southgate. Now, he says Sergeant Scott Beggs contacted him after finding the packages, and he says in 34 years of doing this job, you see something new every day.
17: So I had him have the officers divide them up, and they went, knocked on the doors, and delivered them.
13: He adds that residents were quite surprised to see police delivering their packages. Well, Kentwood police have arrested a 28-year-old man who was accused of a deadly hit-and-run that killed a 17-year-old boy 2 weeks ago. The suspect's name has not been released. He was wanted for a charge of hit-and-run at fault, causing death. Now, Stephen Harris was found dead the morning of May 7th in the area of Eastern Avenue Southeast and Hardwick Street Southeast. That's south of 52nd Street. His mother, Mercedes Anderson, says she felt relief when she was contacted by a Kentwood police captain to inform her of the arrest. That's the latest from the WKZO Newsroom. I'm Mike Alarney. 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
18: Clouds thicken up today, becoming breezy, and a high temperature of 66. Breezy tonight with rain developing after midnight, a low of 54. Best chance of rain this holiday weekend will be Saturday morning. Some of those showers should move out during the afternoon with a high temperature of 63, but maintaining an overcast sky. Increasing sunshine on Sunday, slight chance of a shower or thunderstorm, high of 74. Warmer yet for Monday, Memorial Day, lots of sunshine and a high of 80. I'm Storm 2 Maine meteorologist Matt Kirkwood, tracking southwest Michigan's weather.
8: It's now 50 degrees in Kalamazoo under mostly overcast skies. Winds are still light out of the northeast and precipitation free across the southern half of the lower peninsula. North of I-96 toward north central Michigan, seeing a line of showers right along the state of Michigan from about Ludington over to the Thumb area. And so clear, dry conditions as we head into the home stretch of the final morning commute of the work week before the holiday weekend. Still seeing a few slow pockets of traffic in and around downtown Kalamazoo. Most notably, coming in on the business loop, crossing the Kalamazoo Avenue interchange alongside the arena project and heading along northwest inch to Michigan Avenue.
19: That's a little bit of a slow go, trying to make your way through that narrow passageway there. Michigan Avenue traffic, slow go from there to the Radisson and over to Portage Street. And on the other side, Kalamazoo Avenue is moving fine up to the Arena Project, but it's a little slow getting there to the break between Kalamazoo Avenue and Michigan Avenue. And that's through the viaduct, which is a little bit slow go right now. But the other major arteries are doing fine. Our highways have no particular problems. And this update on WKZO weather and traffic brought to you by the Kalamazoo Valley Museum, featuring special one-of-a-kind exhibits as well as several permanent exhibits and fun family events held throughout the year. Learn more at kalamazoomuseum.org. Ken Lanphier with you. It is Friday morning, May 22, 2026, as we've been talking about this week, and you may have heard over the past several weeks, the final day of broadcasting for the CBS Radio News Network. Not the TV, they're still going. The radio, though, is going dark, and I don't know whether somebody pulled the plug a little early over there or what. The final in the long history of the CBS World News Roundup was scheduled to air in this segment, but when we went to it, there was nothing but silence. Now, I know that the staff of the CBS News Radio has been gradually eroding since the announcement that they were closing down several weeks ago, and I don't know if somebody just forget to leave a mic open, or maybe somebody pulled a plug a little early. But we apologize for not having that for you. I was kind of looking forward to it. World News Roundup dates back almost 90 years on the CBS Radio Network. I was looking forward to the final broadcast. Hopefully somewhere along the line we'll salvage that for you. But in the meantime, we move on at 8:12 at WKZO.
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19: Wishing you a happy Friday and a great Memorial Day holiday weekend, which is coming right up on this Friday, May 22nd, 2026. It is 8:15 at WKZO and 50 degrees. Some rain could dot our region for the upcoming holiday weekend, but starting on Monday, things improve in the weather department, especially in the temperature department. An update of the forecast and traffic coming up here shortly on WKZO. Well, earlier this week, the Michigan State House of Representatives approved a historic revamp of property tax policy here in Michigan. The plan passing the State House with bipartisan support. And joining us for a few minutes to expand on this and tell us what it means and what our future looks like if this becomes a reality, State Representative representative from the Richland area, and the Speaker of the Michigan House of Representatives, Matt Hall, is with us on WKZO. Good morning.
1: Hey, good morning.
19: Thanks for giving us a few minutes of your time on this busy Friday morning, I'm sure, ahead of the weekend. Well, this is something you've talked about many times with us before, and now this has passed the House. Give us a little thumbnail sketch of what this actually means.
1: Yeah, you know, I'm working on real property tax relief for the people of Michigan, including eliminating the state property tax, which is a 6 mil tax that the state charges. This is the only property tax that the state levies. The rest of it is local. So we want to get rid of that. That's going to save the average homeowner about $900 a year. We're also looking at eliminating personal property tax, which is a big burden on our small businesses. We're looking at eliminating the real estate transfer tax, which is adding to the cost every time you buy and sell your home. So we're working on those things, and then the pop-up tax, which is a really a disincentive to buying and selling your home, because you live in your home, you sell your home, the next person's going to pay double the property taxes in some cases. So what we're trying to do is really save people money on their property taxes. And then also because of the savings that the utilities will have because they pay property taxes, we're going to force them to lower their rates by $1 billion, which will wipe out the last 3 years of their rate increases, save the average Michigander about $250 a year on their energy bills. So we're trying to lower property taxes significantly by over $900 a year. And we're trying to lower your energy bills by about $250 a year. That passed the Michigan House with just about every Republican and one Democrat voting for it. And now it goes to the Senate. And my goal is to include this in the budget conversation. So as we're moving on the state budget, I'd like to see significant property tax relief for the people of Michigan tied to that budget conversation.
19: Well, it sounds like good news for property owners, but as you begin budget discussions, how might that impact the state budget? Where will we make up some of that revenue?
1: Well, those are the conversations that I'm engaging with the governor and the Senate Democrat leader. We are, what I'm looking at is a way to tax some of the luxury services. I've looked at lobbying, I've looked at robocalls, telemarketing, debt collectors, charging a 6% luxury tax on some of those services. I've looked at limousine services, I've looked at private planes, and what I'm finding is that there's enough of these really high-end luxury services where if we put a 6% sales tax on them, similar to what you pay on goods, that we can significantly lower people's property taxes. I mean, and most people are going to save a lot of money on this deal because most people don't have private planes and, they don't hire people to do robocalls or telemarketing or consulting or lobbying. So I think I'm running the numbers. We can really save people a lot of money on their property taxes and their utility bills. And then people who choose to use those services, they'll pay a 6% tax on lobbying or, debt collecting, things like that.
19: What are your thoughts on the future of this in the Senate?
1: I think we'll get a deal on the budget that will include significant property tax relief. So, anytime that I try to put something out there that's bold and makes a big difference for the people of Michigan, the Democrats in the Senate are very negative. But what we found last year, I did that on roads. I said, let's fix our local roads. And I put a plan together that would do that. And every one of these Democrats criticized me and tried to stop it. And I just kept pushing. And I made the biggest roads deal in Michigan's history with Gretchen Whitmer. We're putting over $2 billion a year, every year into roads, in our local roads. And we're going to see those really improving. And guess what? All these naysayers, they all voted for it in the end. We saw that also with budget transparency when on HEAT, the Hall Ethics Accountability and Transparency Plan, where I said to the politicians, you're not getting any more pork in this budget until you've agreed to transparency. They all they reluctantly did it because they wanted the pork so bad. And that's what we're going to do this time on saving you money on your property taxes. So they're going to oppose it. They're going to fight. They're not going to want to give you your money back. But I'll make a deal, and people are going to save a lot of money on their property taxes.
19: Well, this past week, again, Michigan State House of Representatives approving a revamp of property tax policy here in Michigan. On to the Senate. We've been discussing it for a few minutes with the Speaker of the Michigan House of Representatives and State Representative from the Richland area, Matt Hall, on WKZO this morning. Thanks for giving us a few minutes this morning to talk about this.
1: Thanks for having me.
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18: Clouds thicken up today, becoming breezy, and a high temperature of 66. Breezy tonight with rain developing after midnight, a low of 54. Best chance of rain this holiday weekend will be Saturday morning. Some of those showers should move out during the afternoon with a high temperature of 63, but maintaining an overcast sky. Increasing sunshine on Sunday, slight chance of a shower or thunderstorm, high of 74. Warmer yet for Monday, Memorial Day, lots of sunshine and a high of 80. I'm Storm Team 8 meteorologist Matt Kirkwood, tracking southwest Michigan's weather.
19: And it's 50 in Kalamazoo right now. Light northeasterly wind, rain showers becoming a little more widespread. Now just north of I-96 through the Muskegon area and northward and over to the Thumb area. But below I-96, we're clear and dry for morning travels. And we'll see how all that plays out over the course of the day as things will get busy later on the expressways for those heading out of town for the holiday weekend. Downtown Kalamazoo traffic, bit busy right around the arena project, Kalamazoo Avenue and the business loop, Westridge around the project. Slowdowns approaching that area on Kalamazoo Avenue coming off the slowdown through the viaduct on Riverview Drive. Westward direction traffic in downtown Kalamazoo a bit busy and a little slow coming in the other direction off West Main Hill into downtown Kalamazoo along Michigan Avenue, but it eases up a bit once you get past the railroad tracks. And no problems to report right now on 94 or 131. Latest WKZO weather and traffic update.
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5: 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There's not a

0: 15 runs in the seven games of that homestand. Looking for some offense in Baltimore, a good park to hit in, by the way, as the Tigers open a weekend series against the Baltimore Orioles tonight. Jack Flaherty looking for a little luck on the mound, still looking for his first victory of the season, getting the start for Detroit tonight. A few weeks ago, the Detroit Lions declined the fifth-year option on the contract of linebacker Jack Campbell, but yesterday they signed him to a four-year contract extension, so he'll be back with the Lions. Campbell made his first Pro Bowl this past season. And those are the top stories in the world of sports this morning on 590 and 106.9 FM WKZO.
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11: In the newsroom, I'm Michael Arney. Coming up, Portage says Ramota Park Beach open today for the 2026 season, and Memorial Day weekend is particularly dangerous on the nation's highways. Those and more coming up.
0: Well, hopefully we'll see some better beach weather as we roll into next week, but we have showers in our forecast for this weekend. Right now, 50 degrees in Kalamazoo under overcast skies, and an update of the Storm Team 8 weather picture for the holiday weekend is coming up, as is another check of Kalamazoo area traffic on 590 and 106.9 FM WKZO on Friday morning at 8:30.
12: Now, the rest of the story. Horatio Nelson, Lord Nelson, naval hero, Great Britain's greatest admiral, defeated the combined French and Spanish fleets at Trafalgar. Yes, of course you knew that. But did you know this? Lord Nelson, that daring warrior of the sea throughout most of his life, was a complete physical wreck. That's right. Oh, no, no, I don't mean a hypochondriac. He was just sick all the time. Frail, illness-prone as a child. He was therefore beleaguered by many and various maladies until his premature death at the age of 47. So physical susceptibility was Lord Nelson's most formidable adversary. And one susceptibility in particular, one that you would never guess. As a young man, he contracted malaria, suffered recurrences of the disease from then on, and then in April of 1780, he caught typhoid fever, and it was complicated by yet another malady, peripheral neuritis. The latter became chronic, impairing the use of his left arm and leg. And by 1780,

1986, his health had so deteriorated that he was thought by some doctors to have contracted tuberculosis. Well, it was not TB, but it was just about everything else. And then in July of 1794, he hit his head. The result was a detached retina, which cost him his right eye and precipitated progressive sympathetic blindness in his left eye. And, as though that weren't enough, early in 1796, he was beginning to feel the effects of arteriosclerosis, hardening of the arteries. Not yet 38. He had begun to show signs of premature senility. 1797 brought an incipient ventral hernia and the amputation of his right arm. The following year came a severe concussion which gave him headaches for weeks after. And he was just getting over them when a debilitating attack of influenza laid him low. Now remember, Lord Nelson was at sea all the while all of this was going on. And did I tell you about his dyspepsia and his gout and his angina so acute that by mid-1804, his physicians thought he had rheumatic fever? Today, we envision Lord Nelson as such a vigorous chap, partly because in battle he was so aggressive, so daring. Of course, he was killed at Trafalgar, shot in the back, but he lived just long enough to learn of his victory there. So in the end, it was not a disease which claimed him, even though he was ill most all his life. And there was one illness in particular, one malady which certainly must have magnified the effects of all of the others. You see, Lord Nelson, Great Britain's greatest admiral, had been at sea since boyhood and continually struggled with something or other, malaria, typhoid, neuritis, hernias, concussions, dyspepsia, gout, and all the while he remained extremely susceptible to what seemed to him the most debilitating disorder of them all. Mal de mer, they called it. The ultimately ironic affliction of England's most outstanding naval hero. Chronic, insufferable, seasickness. And now you know the rest of the story.

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1: Ramona Park Beach in Portage is going to be opening up for the 2026 season today. The beach will operate every day from 10 a.m. until 8 p.m. until Labor Day weekend. City of Portage says the beach has a sandy swim area with lifeguards, kayaks, canoes, and paddleboard rentals. Ramona Park Beach also includes concessions, beach games, picnic areas, beach volleyball, a playground, changing room, and more. Now, vehicle permits for entry into Ramona Park can be obtained on-site near the park entrance during regular beach hours. It's also important to note, Sprinkle Road is closed for through traffic between Zalman Avenue and S Avenue as a sanitary sewer force main is being installed. The light at Sprinkle Road and Zalman Avenue is now a four-way stop. That'll be that way for the next month and a half. Memorial Day weekend is a particularly dangerous weekend on the nation's highways. Ken Kolash of the National Safety Council says there are more people on the roads. There's also more people who are speeding and drinking.
2: Memorial Day weekend starts today officially at 6 p.m. and goes through Memorial Day Monday, May 25th at 11:59. During this period, the National Safety Council is projecting 393 people may lose their lives on our roads this weekend.
1: Kolesh says drunk driving generally accounts for 30% of all highway deaths. For Memorial Day weekend, however, nearly 40% of traffic deaths are alcohol-related. Organizers of the Mackinac Policy Conference may have to tweak their agenda after former Detroit Mayor Mike Duggan abruptly ended his bid for governor yesterday.
3: When you're down 11 points and you're down in the fundraising, the path is not realistic.
4: Duggan had expected to be one of the headline voices of this year's gathering on Mackinac Island, hosted by the Detroit Regional Chamber. His campaign message centered on bridging political divides, a theme that closely matches this year's conference focus, a quest for common ground. Now, his exit from the race is putting a sharper spotlight on Michigan's political polarization itself. State leaders, business executives, and policymakers attending the conference are expected to confront the same question Duggan raised during his campaign. Is Michigan too divided for independent voices or bipartisan solutions to gain real traction? Tim Pamplin for the Michigan News Network.
1: Well, Democrats now have a two-vote majority in the Michigan Senate as Senator Chedrick Green was sworn into office yesterday. Green won the May 5th special election in the 35th State Senate District over Republican Jason Tunney, 60% to 38%. He takes over the seat that was vacated when Congresswoman Kristen McDonald Rivette was elected to the U.S. House in 2024. Green was honored as a special guest of McDonald Rivette in 2024 at the state capitol's Memorial Day service for his 30-year career in the U.S. Marine Corps Reserves. Energy costs in the state are expected to be higher this summer. That's according to the Michigan Public Service Commission's 2026 Summer Energy Appraisal. The closure of the Strait of Hormuz, along with the ongoing war with Iran and rising gas prices, are at the heart of the higher costs. Electricity prices are also up an average of 4.6% compared to last year in Michigan. The report, however, is not projecting any major electricity supply shortages this summer. That's the latest from the WKZO Newsroom. I'm Michael Arney. More news at WKZO.com.
5: Clouds thicken up today, becoming breezy and a high temperature of 66. Breezy tonight with rain developing after midnight, a low of 54. Best chance of rain this holiday weekend will be Saturday morning. Some of those showers should move out during the afternoon with a high temperature of 63, but maintaining an overcast sky. Increasing sunshine on Sunday, slight chance of a shower or thunderstorm, high of 74. Warmer yet for Monday, Memorial Day, lots of sunshine and a high of 80. I'm Storm Team 8 meteorologist Matt Kirkwood, tracking Southwest Michigan's weather.
6: And it's mostly overcast, a few peaks of the sun here and there. 51 degrees in Kalamazoo, northeast breeze at about 9 miles an hour. It's raining along the West Michigan coastline north of I-96 this morning, Muskegon up toward the Frankfort area. But here in southwest lower Michigan, no precipitation showing up on the map. So clear, dry conditions as we head to our various destinations to wrap up this week and head into the upcoming holiday weekend. And so far, we've had no major issues. It's still a bit busy in parts of downtown Kalamazoo, but settled down a bit in the last 10 or 15 minutes. But still, traffic around the Arena Project, the business loops, and Michigan Avenue and Kalamazoo Avenue surrounding that big project. A little bit of a slow go through there this morning. The highways leading into a downtown Kalamazoo and the major arteries, no major problems there. 94 and 131 continue to move smoothly with no incidents and no crashes have been reported. And MDOT planning to pause work on most of their work across Michigan starting at 3 o'clock this afternoon and resuming again 6 a.m. on Tuesday after the Memorial Day holiday weekend. This update on weather and traffic brought to you by Leister Exteriors, which reminds you spring storm season is here. And if your home suffers storm damage, contact your local exterior contractor at 855-LEISTERS.
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7: 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Well, Bartholomew Heating and Cooling has been doing exactly that.
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6: Welcome to Friday and get ready. 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Friday, the 22nd of May, Ken Lanphier on 590 and 106.9 FM, WKZO at 842, 51 degrees in Kalamazoo. Yesterday, made it to 67 for a high, and pretty much we'll be in that neighborhood again today. Probably not as much sunshine as we enjoyed yesterday. And the threat of some rain at times during the upcoming weekend for the Memorial Day holiday celebrations. Memorial Day itself, though, looks great. As you've been hearing from Matt Kirkwood from Storm Team 8 this morning, sunshine close to 80 degrees. And when we get back to the routine Tuesday into Wednesday and Thursday, temperatures well into the 70s expected. About time, right? Last week of May coming up after the Memorial Day holiday. And an update of that forecast and traffic coming up here on WKZO. Of course, many of you will be heading out of town for the holiday weekend. We wish you safe travels. And be sure to get back with us first thing Tuesday morning. We'll be off Monday for a special programming feature for the Memorial Day holiday. And then back to the routine Monday morning at 6, getting you up and moving here on WKZO. In the meantime, we have a lot of visitors coming into the Kalamazoo area this weekend. We've got the Kalamazoo Invitational Soccer Showcase Tournament that gets underway today and runs through Sunday. That's at River Oaks County Park and also at the Portage Soccer Complex. all over the U.S. and Canada, teams will be heading into Kalamazoo to participate in that event. So a lot of visitors to our area. And the American Kennel Club's West Michigan Apple Blossom Cluster Dog Show is at the Kalamazoo County Expo Center through Memorial Day Monday. That also brings a lot of visitors into Kalamazoo. And the Gilmore Car Museum, speaking of travel, hosting a vintage boat and travel trailer rally on Saturday beginning at 9. You'll see antique and classic travel trailers and boats and retro RVs. Should be a really cool show at the Gilmore Car Museum coming up tomorrow. Part of what's going on this holiday weekend here in the Kalamazoo area. Tomorrow morning here on your radio on WKZO, start your morning with Creative Cafe. Following the 8 o'clock news, news and personalities in Kalamazoo's arts community, Kristen Chesick from the Arts Council's guest tomorrow morning will be the Reverend Millard Southern III. He's the pastor of the historic Allen Chapel AME Church, an accomplished trumpeter and community leader, in fact. And they recently brought jazz legend and Wynton Marsalis to Kalamazoo, and they'll talk about that and other arts connections between the church and the community coming up tomorrow after the 8 o'clock news, followed, of course, by Nature Watch, and then Andy Waddell from Waddell's Nursery, Florist, and Garden Center takes over the mics following the 9 o'clock news tomorrow morning to answer your questions live here on WKZO on lawn care, gardening, and more over the garden fence following the 9 o'clock news. That's tomorrow morning here on Kalamazoo Mornings with Ken Lanphier on 590 and 106.9 FM WKZO. 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
14: I'm Ryan Recker. Memorial Day travelers getting a little relief as Governor Gretchen Whitmer ordering orange barrels to be lifted for 100 of the 168 projects across the state. And University of Michigan is getting hit with a lawsuit. According to the Detroit Free Press, a student who participated in pro-Palestinian demonstrations on campus filing that suit. It's accusing the university police officers and private investigators of spying on him in retaliation for the activism. And there's an early morning shooting reported in Saginaw just after midnight south of downtown. Several shots were heard by police coming from a party store parking lot. Officers found a man suffering from a gunshot wound, taken to the hospital where he later died. It's reported a second person arrived at the hospital also with a gunshot wound. They were last listed in stable condition. Police are treating the first case as a homicide, and there's no current suspects reported. I'm Ryan Recker for the Michigan News Network.
5: Clouds thicken up today, becoming breezy, and a high temperature of 66. Breezy tonight with rain developing after midnight, a low of 54. Best chance of rain this holiday weekend will be Saturday morning. Some of those showers should move out during the afternoon with a high temperature of 63, but maintaining an overcast sky. Increasing sunshine on Sunday, slight chance of a shower thunderstorm, high of 74. Warmer yet for Monday, Memorial Day, lots of sunshine and a high of 80. I'm Storm Team 8 meteorologist Matt Kirkwood, tracking southwest Michigan's weather.
6: 51 degrees in Kalamazoo, light northeast wind. Still watching some precipitation develop in central northern Michigan, north of I-96 pretty much. Muskegon area northward and then on across the state over to the Thumb area. But south of 96, we're in good shape weather-wise and traffic-wise around the Kalamazoo area. We're in pretty good shape as well. Watch for a few slowdowns along West Main Street in that section just west of the U.S. 131 interchange where you've got a couple of traffic lights and some very busy traffic trying to negotiate their way through that little narrow passage there between those lights. Gets a little slow right now. And they had backups on 131 southbound yesterday because of some road work going on as the KL Avenue project starts to wind down. And right now we're seeing some slow traffic getting off West Main on the northbound side through that construction area at West Main Street. But no major issues have been reported. Still a bit busy along Michigan Avenue and Kalamazoo Avenue around the Arena Project. Gull Road, Stadium Drive, still looking good. Little slowdown getting off westbound 94 at the Business Loop exit. But other than that, 94 and 131 pretty much moving at posted speeds. No other particular problems to report on. Watch for traffic to pick up considerably, though, late in the afternoon as many pack up and head out of town for the holiday weekend. This update on weather and traffic is brought to you by Animal Removal Service, helping homes and businesses throughout the area get rid of those unwanted raccoons, squirrels, bugs, spiders, bees, and more. 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
6: 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And Ken Lanfear with you on Friday morning. It's May 22nd, ahead of the Memorial Day holiday weekend, which will be a big travel weekend, of course, for many. And hope you're traveling with a smile on your face after you fill up the gas tank to make your way out onto the highways. Going to be a little bit of a bite this year, I'm afraid, but you probably are aware of that. Our Fuel Friday feature every Friday here on WKZO takes a look at this morning's lowest gas prices in around Kalamazoo County as of this morning, and it's courtesy of GasBuddy.com. The Meijer on Shaver Road in Portage is selling at $4.53 a gallon this morning. The Marathon on West Center Avenue in Portage is at $4.59, and the Citgo on Oakland Drive and the BP on Southwest Inch are both at $4.59 a gallon at the pumps as of this morning here in Kalamazoo County, again courtesy of GasBuddy.com. Well, the Kalamazoo Classic is coming up. We're getting ready to make the turn to June. A week from Monday, and the Kalamazoo Classic features a 10K event that tackles that steep Maple Hill, Maple Street Hill, as part of the 10K. And there's a 5K event, runners and walkers take place. And that's been run for many years here in the Kalamazoo area. And registration is underway. And just so you know, if you're thinking about participating in this event, early bird pricing for the Kalamazoo Classic ends tomorrow. So this is a little friendly nudge to sign up for this year's Kalamazoo Classic, which is Saturday, June 20th, by the way, and save a few bucks in the process. But either way, make sure you are signed up by June the 6th in order to guarantee you'll get one of the cool shirts that they always have for the Kalamazoo Classic. Kalamazoo Classic on the web and the Run Sign Up website will help get you signed up for that event. Well, from the business desk this morning, the nation's new Federal Reserve Chair is going to be sworn in today at the White House.
20: President Trump will host the swearing-in ceremony for the new Federal Reserve Chair, Kevin Warsh. It's the first time a Fed chair has been sworn in at the White House since Alan Greenspan nearly 40 years ago. Warsh, who previously served as a Federal Reserve Board governor and later worked with billionaire investor Stanley Druckenmiller, was confirmed by the Senate earlier this month after testifying at a confirmation hearing last month.
21: Monetary policy independence is essential. Monetary policymakers must act in the nation's interest.
20: The former chair, Jerome Powell, has said he will remain on the Board of Governors out of concern over a prior DOJ investigation into cost overruns in the Fed's building renovations. Jessica Rosenthal, Fox News.
6: Little over half an hour away from the final trading session of the week on Wall Street. Pretty good week right now. All three indexes are poised for a winning week. The S&P on track for its eighth straight weekly gain. The Dow has been up a point and a half this week and is headed for its third positive week in the last four, and the NASDAQ would be seven weekly advances in the past 8 weeks, depending on how it finishes today, and it's looking good in futures trading. The Dow, which yesterday set a record high close of 50,285, gaining 276 points, is up 349 right now as we enter the final half hour of the pre-market trading session. S&P futures are up 30, NASDAQ futures up 125, price of oil on the U.S. markets up slightly, 96.75 at this hour. Honda recalling almost 60,000 cars over a camera issue. The National Highway Transportation Safety Administration says the recall affects certain Honda Prologues and Acura ZDXs. There's an issue with the rear view camera that could cause the image to be distorted or blank when backing up. Those who are affected by the recall can take them to a Honda dealer to get that problem fixed. And shares of Merck up more than 3% in pre-market trading this morning on news that its lung cancer treatment with China-based Kelun Biotech cut tumor progression risk by 65%. The drug also yielded a survival benefit, according to Stat News. The phase 3 study was conducted in China. Stocks up as we head into the final half hour of the pre-market trading session after a good day yesterday. And that's the latest from the business desk.
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6: It's 9 o'clock.
4: Will this keep President Trump from bombing Iran again? I'm Dave Anthony, Fox News. Secretary of State Marco Rubio says there's a bit of progress in talks trying to work out a deal.
24: I don't want to exaggerate it, but there's been a little bit of movement, and that's good. The fundamentals remain the same. Iran can never have a nuclear weapon.
4: Rubio's in Sweden for a NATO gathering and is also critical of Iran trying to charge tolls in the Strait of Hormuz as it keeps blocking shipping while the U.S. keeps blockading Iran's ports. Ebola keeps getting worse. In an African outbreak, the head of the World Health Organization says the risk is very high for a worsening spread of the virus in Congo, with 750 cases there, nearly 180 deaths. And Fox's Carly Shimkus reports.
25: And we now have a health update on the American doctor who tested positive and was sent to Germany for treatment. Officials say Dr. Peter Stafford is severely weakened, although not in critical condition. His family has tested negative.
4: The doctor's wife and four children are quarantined in a separate unit. Racing fans are in shock. Kyle Busch is dead at age 41, days after falling ill and going to a hospital. Drivers are shocked, too.
26: Kyle and I, just to be fully transparent, we were rivals. We were not friends.
4: But Brad Keselowski tells Fox Kyle Busch
26: is the first ballot NASCAR Hall of Famer. Without a doubt, the whole community is stunned. He's won 234 NASCAR races. That's a record that I don't think will ever be broken.
4: Bush's last win was in a NASCAR truck race just last Friday. Stephen Colbert is out of a job.
27: If you're just tuning into The Late Show, you missed a lot.
4: That's how he opened his last show, and a Beatle helped close it. McCartney was Colbert's final guest on The Late Show. CBS taking it off the air, saying it's a yearly financial decision. But Colbert, a vocal Trump critic, his supporters say it's political. And the president wrote on Truth Social after the last show, no talent, no ratings, calling Colbert a total jerk, adding, thank goodness he's finally gone. 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
4: There are a lot of fraud investigations going on. Four people have been charged in Connecticut with stealing more than $500,000 from Medicaid, while in Minnesota, in a massive federal crackdown, the founder of a group called Feeding Our Future, Amy Bach, got 41 years in prison for defrauding child nutrition programs. She was crying at sentencing and apologized. As the investigations continue, there's also a manhunt in Minnesota for another alleged fraudster.
5: The Department of Justice says 15 people are charged with scamming needy Minnesotans out of $90 million. In seven state-run Medicaid programs, one suspect, Muhammad Omar, now on the run after jumping off a fourth-floor balcony, escaping arrest. Assistant Attorney General Colin McDonald with a message to scammers.
8: Eat, drink, and be merry today, because your days of frolicking and freedom are numbered.
5: The new charges, on top of dozens of others, as well as fraud convictions, mostly centering around the state's Somali population. Federal prosecutors in January said fraud in Minnesota could top $9 billion. Jeff Manasso, Fox News.
4: And there's a new Fox News poll on fraud, among other things.
9: 71% of registered voters say it's common to see fraud in government social service and welfare programs. When asked who's responsible for it, the blame is evenly split. Half say people are lying about the needs they have, while the other half say contractors aren't being truthful about costs. On other issues, 55% say the U.S. Supreme Court should not expand beyond the current nine justices. On states changing congressional district lines prior to the November midterms, 59% say they're concerned, while 41% say they're okay with it. Gernal Scott, Fox News.
4: On Wall Street, stock futures rising before today's trading, nearly 400 points for the Dow. In the NBA playoffs, New York beat Cleveland to go up 2-0 in the Eastern Conference Finals. I'm Dave Anthony. This is Fox News.
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10: Former Detroit Mayor Mike Duggan abruptly ending his independent run for governor of Michigan. He blamed his recent slip in polling on voters shifting to Democrats after the war started in Iran and subsequent economic hardships at the pump in grocery stores. Duggan says the past 48 hours have led to some tough decisions.
11: Is there a path to win? And the truth of the matter is, when you're down 11 points and you're down in the fundraising, the path is not realistic. We said, can we in good conscience go to our volunteers, our donors, and say, double down on what you've done? And in our own minds, we didn't feel confident there was a path, and we couldn't in good conscience ask them to do that.
10: He adds that he'll hold off until the August primaries to endorse any particular candidate. Duggan is hoping that candidates on both sides heed what he says is a call from voters for more political civility. Energy costs in the state are expected to be higher this summer, according to the Michigan Public Service Commission's 2026 Summer Energy Appraisal. The closure of the Strait of Hormuz, along with the ongoing war with Iran, rising gas prices are at the heart of the higher costs. Electricity prices are also up an average of 4.6% compared to last year in Michigan. The report, however, is not projecting any major electricity supply shortages this summer. A state lawmaker is working to protect the youngest entrepreneurs.
12: State Representative Cam Cavett had a pair of children, 12 and 10, reach out to him with a problem. They told him a story that the health department shut down their lemonade stand in Alpena.
13: And they were asking them if they were going to continue, that they had to purchase a permit to do so. Now, okay, the permit price, though, the state statute asked for $9. The local district health for every 2 weeks was $57.
12: So Cavett drafted a bill that would eliminate restrictions on kids who serve lemonade as long as it's operated by a minor. He also says it fixes some other issues like car dealerships who can't serve coffee without a food license. The bill is said to have wide bipartisan support and is now sent to committee for review. Ryan Recker for the Michigan News Network.
10: If this weekend follows the pattern of other Memorial Day holidays, 393 people will die on the nation's highways. That's according to estimates from the National Safety Council. The council's Ken Kolesch says Memorial Day tends to be a more dangerous holiday period because more people are driving. Many of them are drinking, and fewer people are buckling their seatbelts.
14: I think it's because people are in celebration mode. They're busy. They're preoccupied. And it's just something that is forgotten because they're out of their normal daily routine.
10: Drinking accounts for nearly 40% of all Memorial Day weekend deaths. That's a significantly higher percentage compared to non-holiday periods. The Michigan Department of Transportation is going to be opening up as many road projects as they can for this Memorial Day weekend. MDOT says lane restrictions will be removed starting at 3 p.m. today until 6 a.m. Tuesday on 100 of their 168 projects. Over 1.3 million Michiganders are expected to travel at least 50 miles from their home this weekend. Governor Gretchen Whitmer says as soon as Memorial Day is over, quote, we'll get right back to work fixing the damn roads, unquote. That's the latest from the WKZO Newsroom. I'm Michael Arney. More news, WKZO.com.
1: Clouds thickening up today, becoming breezy and a high temperature of 66. Breezy tonight with rain developing after midnight, a low of 54. Best chance of rain this holiday weekend will be Saturday morning. Some of those showers should move out during the afternoon with a high temperature of 63, but maintaining an overcast sky. Increasing sunshine on Sunday, slight chance of a shower or thunderstorm, high of 74. Warmer yet for Monday, Memorial Day, lots of sunshine and a high of 80. I'm Storm Team 8 meteorologist Matt Kirk. We're tracking southwest Michigan's weather.
6: Sunshine breaking through some early overcast around the Kalamazoo area. 52 degrees. Winds now out of the east, about 10 miles an hour. Another breezy day expected today. We had winds over 25 miles an hour at times yesterday under those sunny skies. And right now, our roads are clear and dry. It's raining in areas of north-central lower Michigan, north of I-96, but not in our part of west Michigan. So that's a good thing for travelers this morning. Still a little bit slow in some spots in and around downtown Kalamazoo, but not too awful bad. Kalamazoo Avenue, slow approaching the arena project. That's been a headache for motorists pretty much all morning long, all around the arena project on all sides, on the Business Loop sides, Michigan Avenue and Kalamazoo Avenue, but it hasn't been a major issue. West Main seeing some early slowdowns in the Westwood neighborhood and west of the 131 interchange. 131 itself is moving fine despite some construction activity between IA-94 and Stadium Drive, which will pause, as many projects will, at 3 o'clock this afternoon for the holiday weekend. And 94 moving smoothly through the area with no particular issues to report on there. And this update on weather and traffic brought to you by Dunshee Body and Frame. 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
6: Friday morning, better yet, Friday before a holiday weekend, May 22nd, 2026. Ready to wrap up this week and head into the weekend? Good for you. A lot of things going on. A lot of visitors coming into town for soccer tournaments and dog shows and the like here in the Kalamazoo area. Busy holiday weekend around our part of Michigan. 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We'll travel Michigan during this hour as we do each Friday morning and during the 9 o'clock hour. Headed for Ann Arbor in just a little bit, where we'll hear details of the upcoming Ann Arbor Summer Festival. We have some news to share from the entertainment world in this hour. Kim Komando coming up with your morning tech update. SpaceX is ready to go public. Some big numbers associated with that, good and bad. Opening numbers from the trading day on Wall Street to wrap up the week, and news on the health beat this morning to share with you all coming up in this hour here on WKZO. Coming up on Monday, we'll be preempted here by a holiday special we hope you'll enjoy. Among the topics in a wide-ranging 4 hours between 6 and 10 Monday morning, a look at the 250 most impactful moments in American history. As America celebrates its 250th birthday, a podcast will take you inside the defining events that shaped our nation, and also a journey through the history and heart of American winemaking, including a bold whiskey barrel-aged blend that's co-owned by music legend Kix Brooks. That's Monday morning, 6 to 10. We're back on Tuesday here at our regular seat here on WKZO. Kalamazoo Farmers Market open tomorrow morning. So enjoy that from 7 a.m. until 1 p.m. over on Bank Street. The Texas Township Farmers Market's open tomorrow from 8 until noon. And the Portage Market, of course, is a Sunday affair from 9 until 1. And coming up this week, speaking of the Portage Farmers Market ribbon cutting for their brand new facility, they're going to be at the City Hall parking lot this Sunday. But a week from Sunday, they're looking forward to being in their new home, which is right across the street next to the Zang Senior Center at Westridge and Center Avenue. The ribbon cutting for that will be at 1 o'clock on Tuesday following the upcoming holiday weekend. So much excitement about that in Portage. And also Memorial Day in Portage is traditionally a parade morning and will be again this year as the American Legion Post 207 hosts the Memorial Day parade kicking off at 10 Monday near the crossroads, and then it'll move south on Westridge, end up at Central Cemetery near the Veterans Memorial Park, which is right next to the Portage Public Library. There'll be a ceremony there about 11 o'clock. So just a reminder to motorists on Monday that Westridge will be closed for that parade starting at 10 o'clock, if not a few minutes beforehand, and closed down to the city center during the parade on Memorial Day Monday. A lot happening this upcoming holiday weekend. If you're leaving us, safe travels, and come back and talk with us again on Monday morning, on Tuesday morning for sure, here on Kalamazoo Mornings with Ken Lanphier on 590 and 106.9 FM WKZO.
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17: Jason Cable Rowe, Republican strategist. 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
12: It was another Tigers loss yesterday as they fell to the Guardians 3-1 in the series finale. Detroit has now been swept in a four-game series against a division opponent twice this season after the Twins beat them in four games back in April as well. The Tigers are now 11 games below 500 after having lost 14 of their last 16. The active losing streak is currently up to six straight games. The Tigers are back in action tonight on the road against the Baltimore Orioles. The O's are 21-29 this season and
8: in last place in the AL East. First pitch in tonight's game is at 7:15 in Baltimore. In the NBA last night, the Knicks took a 2-0 lead on the Cavs with a dominant 109-93 win at Madison Square Garden. Josh Hart led New York in scoring with 26 points. The Knicks are trying to get back to the finals for the first time since 1999. And in game one of the Eastern Conference Finals in the NHL, the Canadiens blew past the Carolina Hurricanes 6-2 on the road. Game two is tomorrow night. I'm Brendan Shabath for the Michigan News Network.
6: 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Always a big month for activities all across the state of Michigan, and we're traveling Michigan as we do each weekday on Friday right about this time. And today we're headed east to Ann Arbor, where June will bring the Ann Arbor Summer Festival. Chad Wibisik is Director of Media Relations with Destination Ann Arbor, and he joins us with some details on the big festival coming up here on WKZO this morning. Chad, good morning.
21: Good morning, Ken.
6: Well, this festival in Ann Arbor, it's not like a one-day hit and miss, is it?
21: No. It's actually, the Ann Arbor Summer Festival is bringing more than 2 weeks
6: Wow.
21: of mostly free activities to Ann Arbor, including live music, outdoor movies. There's going to be lots of art and food and kids' activities. This is the festival's 43rd season, and there's going to be something like more than 200 different concerts, art exhibits, and like I mentioned, kids' activities and film screenings happening across the season every single day.
6: So where do you stage all of this fun, Chad? That's a lot of activity.
21: It is. It's going to be very busy and very fun. So a major highlight is Top of the Park, and that's the festival's free outdoor gathering space on Ingalls Mall in downtown Ann Arbor. And as I mentioned, there's going to be something happening every day of the week with live music and movies under the stars. There's going to be food and wellness classes. And, you know, I would say don't worry too much about what's on the calendar. Just show up, because there's going to be great moments every night and every day during the season. And some of the best Top of the Park experiences are the ones that you don't necessarily plan.
6: Chad Wibisik is with us. He's from Destination Ann Arbor, as Ann Arbor is gearing up for the Ann Arbor Summer Festival. And you mentioned there are mostly free activities, but there are some ticketed events. And what are some of those?
21: This year's lineup includes some major ticketed performances. And one of the biggest highlights is this really cool collaboration between the Avett Brothers and Mike Patton. Mike Patton is the frontman of Faith No More. And this event brings together the Avett Brothers' folk rock sound with Patton's more experimental style. And so that show is June 19th at Hill Auditorium. And this is a really great example of how the Ann Arbor Summer Festival mixes these major national artists with unexpected, one-of-a-kind performances. That's going to be a lot of fun to see. And then there's another really major ticketed highlight. It's with Ira Glass. And Ira is the creator and host of This American Life, which is one of the most influential public radio programs and podcasts in the country. So this is a really big deal, because he's a signature voice in public radio and storytelling. He's going to bring that live storytelling style to the Power Center on June 20th.
6: All right, a lot going on at the Ann Arbor Summer Festival. 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
6: 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Destination Ann Arbor's Chad Wibisik, our guest, to talk about the upcoming Ann Arbor Summer Festival and a great 2 weeks of fun there. That's for sure. Thanks for sharing it with us this morning.
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23: In our neighborhoods and communities, everyday people are doing everything right. Yet many can't get the essentials they need to thrive. But no one has to find their way alone, because United is the way. 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
3: 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Temperature in the low 50s right now. We're headed for the mid to upper 60s later, and some showers could pop up over parts of our upcoming holiday weekend. But Monday itself looks like a great day, a great holiday weather day, and the start of a warm week ahead. More on the forecast coming up, as well as a check of traffic and Kim Commando's morning tech update right around the corner as well on WKZO. First, though, some news from the entertainment world, and The Mandalorian and his little green friend are flying into theaters this weekend.
4: Hey, never touch the buttons.
5: Jon Favreau's The Mandalorian and Grogu is taking flight. The long-awaited film, set roughly 5 years after the Return of the Jedi, charts the Mandalorian's mission to capture the mysterious child Grogu.
6: The kid will live centuries beyond me. I won't always be around to protect him.
5: The evil empire has fallen, and imperial warlords remain scattered throughout the galaxy as the fledgling New Republic works to protect everything the rebellion fought for. They have enlisted the help of legendary bounty hunter Din Djarin, played by Pedro Pascal, and his young apprentice, Grogu. Michelle Polino, Fox News.
3: It's the first Star Wars film to hit the big screen since The Rise of Skywalker in 2019. It's projected to make around $80 million domestically in its first weekend in theaters, and maybe another $80 million overseas. Meantime, a 1991 summer blockbuster is back in theaters just ahead of its 35th anniversary.
7: He said he'd be back, and he is, sort of. Terminator 2, Judgment.

0: Iconic music from the Peanuts comic strip characters, TV, and movie specials. Well, now the owner of that music is suing.
1: The music from the Peanuts television specials has become just as recognizable as Charlie Brown, Snoopy, and the rest of the cartoon characters themselves. But now the owner of those jazz ditties by Vince Guaraldi has filed several lawsuits claiming the music is being illegally used by a video game company, an auction house, and a belt maker. Lee Mendelson Film Productions also filed a separate suit accusing the U.S. Department of Interior of using O. Tannenbaum without permission. The rift is used in A Charlie Brown Christmas. Lee Mendelson Productions is seeking varying financial damages. Tom Graham, Fox News.
0: And the demise of the CBS News Radio Network.
2: Tonight, CBS News will produce its signature hourly radio newscast for the final time. William Paley's Columbia Broadcasting System provided short news announcements during radio programming starting nearly a century ago, but in the run-up to World War II, developed the idea of an announcer anchored at headquarters conversing live with far-flung reporters in Europe.
3: Tonight, the world trembles, torn by conflicting forces.
2: That first anchor was Robert Trout. CBS News management says ending the radio service is a business decision and a reaction to changes in the radio industry. Eben Brown, Fox News.
0: And those are stories making news in the entertainment world this morning. 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
11: In the newsroom, I'm Michael Arney. Coming up, four children between the ages of 10 and 13 arrested by Kalamazoo Township Police after they responded to a call of shots being fired and a landslide warning issued for the Muskegon River in Newaygo County.
12: SpaceX just filed to go public. The ticker, SPCX, NASDAQ, and the numbers are wild. I'm Kim Komando for LinkedIn. 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First quarter revenue, $4.69 billion. First quarter loss, $4.28 billion. So they're spending faster than they're earning, by a lot. The accumulated deficit sits at $41 billion. That's not a typo. And Elon Musk controls 85% of the voting power. Class B shares give him 10 votes to your one. The filing even grants SpaceX controlled company status. That means they don't have to maintain a majority independent board. This is the most hyped IPO since, well, everything Musk touches. Sentiment will drive the early price, not the fundamentals. My prediction, SPCX will become the most volatile stock on the market for

0: day one. 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
4: Four children arrested by Kalamazoo Township Police Wednesday night after officers responded to a call of shots being fired in a wooded area near an apartment complex on Gull Road. The kids tried to run away, but they were all caught. All four of them are Kalamazoo residents. The two youngest, 10 and 11 years old, were released to their guardians. A 12-year-old and a 13-year-old are both lodged in the Kalamazoo County Juvenile Home. No one was injured. A landslide warning has been issued for the Muskegon River in Newaygo County. Sheriff's Office says the landslides are happening between mile markers 3 and 4 along the river. They're impacting nearby homes and shoreline properties. Now, that area is between Pine Avenue and South Hazelwood Avenue in Brooks Township. Heavy rain in April weakened a 150-foot-tall riverbank, caused it to collapse, and caused an imminent threat. Well, former Detroit Mayor Mike Duggan is stepping out of the gubernatorial race. His decision is feeding directly into a larger conversation in the state about political division.
5: Duggan announced he is ending his independent campaign, saying the state's political environment has become too polarized for a nonpartisan path forward. His message had often focused on finding common ground between Democrats, Republicans, and independents. That message was also expected to be front and center at next week's Mackinac Policy Conference hosted by the Detroit Regional Chamber, where Duggan had been scheduled as a keynote speaker.
6: We have a spot for him on the stage. And we're honoring that.
5: Here's what Chamber CEO Sandy Barua.
6: The theme, the quest for common ground, established by our conference chair, Bob Riney, the CEO of Henry Ford Health, it is more valid today than it ever has been.
5: Now, with his campaign ending, attention is shifting to what his absence says about the broader political climate in the state. For many attendees, it underscores a growing question. If a well-known figure like Duggan can't bridge the divide, who can? Tim Pamplin for the Michigan News Network.
4: Police in Flat Rock over near Detroit spent part of their day Wednesday doing someone else's job after an Amazon delivery driver quit mid-shift and left boxes scattered along Dover Street. Here was a 911 call.
7: We just had an Amazon delivery, but we're pretty sure the Amazon driver maybe just quit her job, but she threw, there's cartons and packages all in the road in front of our house, so I don't know if that's something you guys come take care of.
4: Police Chief Steve McInchak says they delivered about 20 packages in Flat Rock and one to a home in Southgate. Now, he says Sergeant Scott Beggs contacted him after finding the packages, and he says in 34 years of doing this job, you see something new every day.
8: So I had him have the officers divide them up, and they went, knocked on the doors, and delivered them.
4: He adds that residents were quite surprised to see police delivering their packages. Well, Kentwood police have arrested a 28-year-old man who was accused of a deadly hit and run that killed a 17-year-old boy 2 weeks ago. The suspect's name has not been released. He was wanted for a charge of hit and run at fault, causing death. Now, Stephen Harris was found dead the morning of May 7th in the area of Eastern Avenue Southeast and Hardwick Street Southeast, that's south of 52nd Street. His mother, Mercedes Anderson, says she felt relief when she was contacted by a Kentwood police captain to inform her of the arrest. That's the latest from the WKZO Newsroom. I'm Michael Arney. More news, WKZO.com.
3: News. I'm Therese Crowley. Some movement with Iran. Secretary Rubio with a Memorial Day weekend outlook for averting new U.S. military action.
9: We await word on those conversations that are ongoing. There's been some slight progress. I don't want to exaggerate it, but there's been a little bit of movement, and that's good. The fundamentals remain the same. Iran can never have a nuclear weapon.
3: Secretary Rubio in Sweden for a NATO summit adds Iran wants to toll the Strait of Hormuz and talk Oman into joining them, which President Trump says is a no-go. Remembering NASCAR legend Kyle Busch, who passed away suddenly with a severe illness, age 41. His final NASCAR on Fox interview on winning Dover last week, he was asked, why do these moments never get old?
10: You never know when the last one is.
3: Kyle's former team, Hendrix Motorsports, says as much as he loved to drive, nothing brought him more joy than being a husband, a father, and watching his son race. America's listening to Fox News.
11: Clouds thicken up today, becoming breezy and a high temperature of 66. Breezy tonight with rain developing after midnight, a low of 54. Best chance of rain this holiday weekend will be Saturday morning. Some of those showers should move out during the afternoon with a high temperature of 63, but maintaining an overcast sky. Increasing sunshine on Sunday, slight chance of a shower or thunderstorm, high of 74. Warmer yet for Monday, Memorial Day, lots of sunshine and a high of 80. I'm Storm Team 8 meteorologist Matt Kirkwood, tracking southwest Michigan's weather.
12: 54 degrees with sunshine in Kalamazoo and north of I-96, watching an area of rain extending right across the state of Michigan from about the Muskegon area over to Saginaw Bay. But clear, dry conditions around our area for morning travels and hopefully this afternoon when things pick up for those who will travel for the upcoming Memorial Day holiday weekend. A little bit of a slowdown at Michigan Avenue near the Kalamazoo Avenue split. Heading east, I have a suspicion there might be a train involved there. Maybe, maybe not, but it's a little bit of a slow go through that section of downtown Kalamazoo. Okay, through the Kalamazoo Avenue area through the arena project, settling down from some earlier backups there. The business loop a little busy coming into downtown Kalamazoo from the north, seeing some slowdowns. West Main at the interchange with 131, the northbound ramp to West Main, and M43 West Main west of the interchange, a little bit of a slow go right now. And the same for westbound 94, getting off at the business loop exit, a little slow go there. But other than that, our highways are moving fine. Construction activity on 131 among the projects that will be quiet for the upcoming holiday weekend, starting at 3 this afternoon till 6 a.m. on Monday. Update on weather and traffic brought to you by Romance Gardens, helping you make your yard look the best it has ever this spring with a huge assortment of hanging baskets, containers, and flats. See Romance Gardens on Shaver Road in Portage.
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12: Friday morning ahead of the Memorial Day holiday weekend, and we hope you're having a great week as you get ready to wrap it up and head off for the weekend. Wall Street's having a good week, and it's continuing today. The Dow, which closed at a record high yesterday, is up over 330 points in the opening minutes of trading on this Friday, May 22nd. S&P 500 up 45, NASDAQ up 149. Heading for perhaps a strong wrap-up to the week on Wall Street. I guess we'll see. Ken Lanphier with you on 590 and 106.9 FM WKZO. More on the markets coming up in the next few minutes. Meantime, news on the health beat this morning and the American Red Cross, as we've been reporting the past couple of weeks, offering incentives to get more blood and platelet donors this month. Donors that would be eligible to give again at the end of summer, when blood donations tend to wane just a little bit. And there will be blood drives resuming next week here in the Kalamazoo area. Tuesday after the holiday, the Red Cross will host one at 5640 Venture Court in Kalamazoo from noon until 6. And you can find out about other destinations to donate blood next week at redcrossblood.org. From now through the next week, you can get an oversized Red Cross beach towel as a little incentive for donating blood, courtesy of the American Red Cross. Well, news on the health beat this morning, and a hospital is offering its health care workers a safe space to decompress. Lisa Bradley reports more in House Call on Health this morning.
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17: 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I'm Lisa Brady.
12: A new experimental weight loss drug is showing promise in its clinical trials.
19: Eli Lilly announcing Thursday that its next-generation weight loss drug for obesity, retatrutide, is even more powerful than previous GLP-1s on the market, including its drug, Zepbound. The company says clinical trials are showing the drug enabled those taking the once-a-week injectable could lose up to 30% of their body weight, something the company says can be helpful for people who need to lose large amounts of weight. The results of this trial are not yet complete, haven't been peer-reviewed, and the drug has not been submitted yet for approval to the FDA. Sue Guzman, Fox News.
12: The Surgeon General says kids are now spending as much time on screens as they do sleeping, and it's starting to take its toll.
20: The U.S. Surgeon General now says early access is linked to sleep problems, anxiety, and low self-esteem. The advisory recommends no personal devices at all before age 10 and says 11 to 13 is still too young for full smartphones or social media without parent oversight. Teens 14 and up should get gradual supervised access with phones kept out of bedrooms overnight. The Surgeon General says the goal is simple: protect sleep and protect mental health. I'm Monica Nelson.
12: A new study shows those recovering from breast cancer surgery may experience less pain if they raise their vitamin D levels. The BMJ group did research showing people who show vitamin D deficiency would benefit from vitamin D supplements before undergoing a mastectomy. The study included 184 women with breast cancer who were preparing to have surgery in what appears to be a connection with vitamin D and how the body regulates pain. It's in the journal Regional Anesthesia and Pain Medicine. New research is showing late-night snacking combined with stress is not good for your health. The new findings presented at the recent Digestive Disease Week in Chicago shows snacking after 9 p.m. can have a negative impact on digestive health and gut microbiome. That study shows those who had high levels of high stress and were late night eaters were more than 40% more likely to have issues. The study says even eating healthy foods late at night can disrupt the body's digestive process. Stories making news on the Health Beat on this Friday morning and brought to you by the Kalamazoo Homeless Assistance Office. If you're a student or you know a student who is homeless, help is available. For more information, call 337-0068.
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0: I'm Ryan Reichert. Michigan House voting to give Mackinac Island more leverage in the transportation dispute. A Senate bill passed last year giving the island authority over ferry ticket prices and service. On Thursday, the Michigan House okaying the bill, which would allow Mackinac Island to set fares, parking, and baggage handling. The bill now heads to the governor's desk. Ferry companies are independent from the island, and the two have been battling in court over rates for years. Saginaw Township Elementary School had to be placed on lockdown Thursday after a man was seen wandering the playground. In a statement, the district said, as the man was confronted by faculty before running into the school building, they immediately went on full lockdown. Police were able to find and arrest the man. Michigan lawmaker is pushing for a new plan to bring a wolf hunt to the Upper Peninsula. Republican State Representative Dave Preston says he would require the Michigan DNR to implement a science-based wolf hunt within 90 days if Congress officially removes the gray wolf from Federal Endangered Species Act. I'm Ryan Recker for the Michigan News Network.
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12: 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If misery indeed loves company, well, two baseball teams that are having miserable stretches right now are going to meet up for a weekend series beginning tonight as the Detroit Tigers visit the Baltimore Orioles for the first of a weekend series tonight. The Tigers bring a six-game losing streak to the party, having lost a four-game series to the Cleveland Guardians, 3-1 the final yesterday. Both Baltimore and Detroit sit at the bottom of the standings in their respective divisions. Jack Flaherty scheduled to start tonight for Detroit. A few weeks ago, the Detroit Lions declined to pick up linebacker Jack Campbell's fifth-year contract option, but yesterday they did a turnaround and signed Jack Campbell to a four-year contract extension. Campbell made his first Pro Bowl this past season. And Taylor Moore, 9-under-62, leads the Byron Nelson by one stroke in McKinney, Texas, this week's activity on the Pro Golf Tour. 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
28: 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Marine, homicide prosecutor, attorney general. 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
23: A top executive at Microsoft tells this spring's graduates, don't stress too much about your future career. I'm Jeff Colvin of Fortune Magazine with the Fortune Business Update. The executive is Amy Hood, the chief financial executive at Microsoft. Last weekend, she spoke to the new grads at her alma mater, Duke University, confessing she had no plan to get where she is. Her message was that successful careers are rarely, if ever, a straight line. She went to Goldman Sachs, then got an MBA from Harvard, then went back to corporate banking, and then gave it up for an internship at the National Park Service. But instead of getting to Yosemite National Park as she wished, she was assigned to Alcatraz Island. She quit after one day. 24 years ago, she got a job at Microsoft and didn't even ask about the pay. Last year, her pay was $29 million. You never know. I'm Jeff Colvin.
12: No, you don't. Well, Wall Street is opening higher with hopes for a potential peace deal in the Middle East. Stocks appear headed for a winning week as bond yields and oil prices eased. Business update brought to you by Kalamazoo Valley Community College, which reminds you that summer semester registration at KVCC is going on right now. Check out the class schedule, deadlines, and more at kvcc.edu. Here's how the numbers look in this first half hour of today's trading session, getting ready to wrap up the week. The Dow right now is at 50,626.49, up 340.83 from its record-setting ending to this trading day yesterday. S&P is up by 41, and the NASDAQ up 117 in the opening half hour of today's trading session. The long holiday weekend can be a boon for bargain hunters.
5: 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I'm Daria Albinger.
12: Edward Jones is facing a racial discrimination lawsuit.
6: Six black former financial advisors who worked for the firm in California, New York, Washington, Minnesota, Illinois, and Georgia filed a federal lawsuit this week in St. Louis, alleging the company gave higher salaries and more lucrative clients to white advisors. Edward Jones has denied the allegations. I'm Monica Nelson.
12: And as we reported in the Health Beat, Shares of Merck were up more than 3% this morning on news that its lung cancer treatment with a China-based firm cut tumor progression risk by 65% and also yielded a survival benefit. The phase 3 study was conducted in China. Again, the market is up, getting ready to close out the week. The Dow again in record territory, up 371 points. And that's the latest from the business desk on WKZO. And I'm Ken Lanphier. Friday morning, May 22, the Memorial Day holiday weekend straight ahead. Monday morning, we'll have a special program covering a variety of topics starting at 6 until 10. And then we're back with you first thing Tuesday morning to start a brand new week here on WKZO. Have a wonderful and safe Memorial Day holiday weekend.
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11: Can they get rid of dinosaurs?
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13: Still no end in sight to the Iran conflict. I'm Dave Anthony, Fox News.
14: We have to start thinking about what do we do if a few weeks from now Iran decides we don't care, we're going to keep the straits closed, we're going to sink any ship that doesn't listen to us or doesn't pay us. Then someone's going to have to do something about it.
13: And Secretary of State Marco Rubio just said at a NATO gathering in Sweden, the U.S. could act alone, but some of our allies need that Strait of Hormuz shipping even more.
14: So I made that point today. I don't know if that would be a NATO mission necessarily, but it would certainly be NATO countries that can contribute to it.
13: President Trump's been very critical of NATO allies not helping. Rubio also said this morning there is a bit of progress in talks, but Fox's Jackie Heinrich reports from the White House.
15: A member of Iran's parliament reportedly told state media this morning that Tehran could act first to break the ceasefire if it believed the U.S. was preparing to attack. President Trump is not giving away any clues about his next move after saying earlier this week he was willing to wait a couple of days for Iran's response and also that he was right on the borderline of potentially resuming military action.
13: The president wrote on Truth Social, new stock market record, and the Dow has hit a new all-time trading high. It's gaining more than 350 points. The president also wrote on Truth Social, thank goodness Stephen Colbert is finally gone, calling him a total jerk with no talent, no ratings, posting that after the last show for the very outspoken Trump critic last night.
16: We were here to feel the news with you, and I don't know about you, but I sure have felt it.
13: Colbert's supporters believe he was canceled for political reasons. CBS says it was a financial decision. Racing fans and drivers in disbelief at Kyle Busch's sudden death days after his 234th victory, the most in NASCAR history.
29: We do know he was hospitalized earlier in the week for a severe illness. And several people familiar with the situation telling the AP, Busch was testing in the Chevrolet racing simulator Wednesday when he became unresponsive and was transported to the hospital. Again, still do not know how the NASCAR legend died. die.
13: Madison Scarpino. Bush was only 41. America's listening to Fox News.
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13: Again on Wall Street, the Dow is adding to yesterday's record close, hitting a new all-time intraday high. It's currently gaining 345 points. The Nasdaq is up 73. The S&P 500 adding 33 points. The price of oil is more than 1% higher. WTI close to $98 a barrel. The price at the pump, down a penny, but gas is still close to the highest price we've been paying since 2022.
18: $4.55 a gallon for average regular across the U.S. today. That is up 3 cents in the last week, about 50 cents in the last month, and about a buck and a half in the last since this time last year. And keep in mind, before the Iran war, we were down below $3 a gallon. Now, AAA says, yeah, people are going to travel, but they may not spend as much on hotels and restaurants and other activities because of the bite of the gas prices.
13: Fox Business Network's Jeff Flock out driving now with a lot of other Americans in what's expected to be record Memorial Day weekend travel. About an hour from now, the new chairman of the Federal Reserve will be sworn in at the White House.
29: President Trump will host the swearing-in ceremony for the new Federal Reserve chair, Kevin Warsh. It's the first time a Fed chair has been sworn in at the White House since Alan Greenspan nearly 40 years ago. Warsh, who previously served as a Federal Reserve Board governor and later worked with billionaire investor Stanley Druckenmiller, was confirmed by the Senate earlier this month after testifying at a confirmation hearing last month.
19: Monetary policy independence is essential. Monetary policymakers must act in the nation's interest.
29: The former chair, Jerome Powell, has said he will remain on the Board of Governors out of concern over a prior DOJ investigation into cost overruns in the Fed's building renovations. Jessica Rosenthal, Fox News.
13: In the NBA playoffs, the New York Knicks beat Cleveland 109-93 to go up 2-0 in the Eastern Conference Finals tonight. Game 3 of the West Finals, Oklahoma City and San Antonio split the first two. I'm Dave Anthony, and this is Fox News.
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20: Kalamazoo Township Police arresting four young children Wednesday night after officers responded to a call of shots being fired in a wooded area near an apartment complex on Gull Road. The kids tried to run away, but they were caught. Every one of them is a Kalamazoo resident. The two youngest, 10 and 11, were released to their guardians. A 12-year-old and a 13-year-old are both in the Kalamazoo County Juvenile Home. No one was injured. Former Detroit Mayor Mike Duggan ending his independent bid for governor. Duggan had broad support from the business community, but polls showed he was losing momentum. Noted Democratic Party candidates nationwide are surging due to the anger on the national stage. He and campaign manager and son, Ed Duggan, concluded Saturday that he didn't have a realistic path to winning the governor's race, and he was 11 points down and slipping. That's the latest from the WKZO Newsroom. I'm Mike Alarney. More news, WKZO.com.
21: Clouds thicken up today, becoming breezy, and a high temperature of 66. Breezy tonight with rain developing after midnight, a low of 54. Best chance of rain this holiday weekend will be Saturday morning. Some of those showers should move out during the afternoon with a high temperature of 63, but maintaining an overcast sky. Increasing sunshine on Sunday, slight chance of a shower or thunderstorm, high of 74. Warmer yet for Monday, Memorial Day, lots of sunshine and a high of 80. I'm Storm Team 8 meteorologist Matt Kirk. We're tracking Southwest Michigan's weather.
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5: Good morning, world.
22: That is Governor George Romney, who wanted to be president. It's Michael Patrick Shields. We have a mayor who wanted to be governor, who has exited the race. Are we going to miss him more than Stephen Colbert? That is the question. Mike Duggan has decided to drop out right before the policy conference and well before the primary and well before the general election. We're going to talk a lot about that this morning and get some analysis as to why, where we go from here, etc. Also on this program, we will be broadcasting from the George W. Bush Museum and Archive and Library in Dallas, Texas. W, the 43rd president, will be in Grand Rapids on the Tuesday after the policy conference, and he will be there for the Economic Club of Grand Rapids. It's the 37th annual dinner. He will be, by the way, the 50th anniversary of that event, and he will be speaking alongside former President Bill Clinton. Mark Bissell will be honored, too, as the Business Person of the Year, the executive chair of the Bissell Company. And the Leadership Award will go to the DeVos family, and so they will all be there as well. So we're going to get a preview of all of it with George W. Bush's museum, if you've never been there, the 43rd president in Dallas. And the timing is just absolutely perfecto. Okay, why the timing on Mike Duggan dropping out? He was running as an independent, always considered to be a Democrat. Kyle Malin, the editor of MIRS News, MIRSnews.com, is awake early with us this morning, having written all day yesterday about this topic, and I'm sure working his sources. Welcome to the program. Thank you for being here.
23: Hey, good morning, Michael Patrick. It's a pleasure to be here.
22: There was a social media full of people saying they were shocked and surprised. Were you?
23: Yeah, I was. I mean, I didn't really think that Mike Duggan would drop out of this race. I thought he would see it through. But obviously, he looked at where the polling was, and he looked at what things looked like going forward, and he just didn't see a way to win, and he wasn't going to do this just to spoil some race. He was going to do it to win. And so he didn't see a path, so he got out.
22: I'm told he's still going to appear at the Mackinac Policy Conference next week. That would be an interesting sort of maybe kind of awkward situation, but I guess even more awkward for him to go through an agenda that was built around him by the Detroit Regional Chamber, knowing that he might not stay in.
23: Yeah, that is going to be a lot. That is going to be strange because they had built the agenda around him. The Detroit Chamber had endorsed Mike Duggan for governor and were giving him ample opportunity to explain his message and to go through what that would look like as far as a Duggan administration. But now that he's not in, there's going to be some moving of the deck chairs and probably giving a little bit more time to the other gubernatorial candidates if they'd like to. You know, it's interesting, Michael Patrick. I'm not suggesting anything here, but you know, do you remember 1992 when Ross Perot ran for president?
22: He was in and out and in and out, and I remember it well because it cost George W. H.W. Bush re-election.
23: Yeah. I mean, and that's, you know, that's kind of interesting that you're going to be at his library a little later here, but you know, Ross Perot dropped out on July 16th. And then he got back into the race October 1. And, you know, Duggan got out because he said that the dynamics are not anything that he can capitalize on and that the public's kind of moving away from him. And the public is fairly fickle. You know, they were against kind of the two-party system after the presidential race. They were tired of hearing the back and forth between the two parties. And they were looking for somebody who just find solutions. You know, where are the real problems? And where is somebody with some real solutions? And he provided that. He provided that void that was kind of absent the talking points. And then we had the Iran war, and then we had gas prices going up, and now people are a little anxious about, you know, their own economic situation. But you know what happens if there is a deal on Iran and, you know, the next month or two, and gas prices go back down to, you know, $3 a gallon or $3.50 a gallon or something. And I mean, that's all possible. And all of this is kind of in the rearview mirror. And at what point do we look at the Michigan issues? I mean, do we come back to the Michigan issues at some point and be like, do either of these candidates really deliver what we want? And could Mike Duggan come back? You know, he would have had to turn in his signatures, and he still could do so by July, I don't know, somewhere in the middle of July. And, you know, we're coming into June, and, you know, could he just have those signatures just sitting around, and could he come back? I mean, I don't think you can rule anything out. I mean, probably not, but I'm just bringing that up, that just because you got out doesn't necessarily mean you can't come back in.
22: Let me float this one at you. Is it possible that he could end up the president of the University of Michigan due to the fact that Stephen Ross is the university's major donor, and one of Stephen Ross's employees happens to be the husband of Jocelyn Benson? In other words, do you think Mike Duggan is going to get a little something for getting out of the race? Did somebody get to him?
23: Well, you're not the first person to suggest the University of Michigan presidency race to me for Mike Duggan as a possibility. I think he would be an extremely attractive candidate. And, in fact, he'd be an attractive candidate to a lot of people. And I think that's one of the reasons why he went ahead and did this race, because he knew that even if it wasn't successful, he would be very highly sought after. I don't know if it's coincidental or not. I mean, this Mike Duggan personal website hasn't been updated in 4 or 5 years, but you know, the picture of it, of his personal website, is him on the field, on a football field, wearing University of Michigan shirt and University of Michigan hat. Yeah, I think it's more likely that he would be named president of the University of Michigan than it is that he gets back into the gubernatorial race, quite frankly. Or it's even more likely that somebody from the private sector picks him up and, you know, he makes a lot of bank being the CEO of something else. I think that's even more likely. But yeah, University of Michigan sounds, you know, they could do worse, that's for sure.
22: Just quickly, I noticed there's a lot of love coming from the Perry Johnson campaign for the likes of Ralph Rebrandt, and they're doing a lot of being nice to people. And I'm wondering, yeah, it's an interesting perspective since he's competing against him.
23: Well, not anymore. Ralph's getting kicked off the ballot because he didn't have enough signatures. So
22: that's what Perry seems sympathetic about. He also, Perry Johnson, put out a tweet, "Great job, Eric Nesbitt. That is leadership." About some legislative money that he passed for Selfridge Air Base.
23: Yeah, I wonder if we're looking at running mate kind of categories here.
22: Well,
23: I think that's real possible. You know, Tom Leonard went to John James, so, I mean, there's that running mate possibility.
22: We're going to talk with him in a few minutes, but we're going to read Kyle Malin before we talk to anybody. MIRSnews.com. Thank you, sir.
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0: You're listening to Michael Patrick Shields live on a Firekeepers Casino Friday. Mike Duggan has dumped out of the race for governor. He was running as an independent, the former mayor of Detroit, longtime Democrats. And there would be a faction of voters who are disappointed, saying if they can't have him, the heck with it. You know what? It's just going to all go back to the status quo. Jimmy Green is on our AT&T line right now with Reaction, the political commentator. And thank you, sir, for being here so early. What do you make of the departure of Mike Duggan?
1: Well, I'm extremely disappointed. I'm still reeling a little bit since it sort of came out of nowhere yesterday morning. You know, of course, we were spearheading the campaign here in the Great Lakes Bay region. So, you know, I'm a lot more intimately involved and not just a voter, but a supporter and a fundraiser. And so it's a little bit of a different take for me than just somebody who didn't have a place to go, considering this was the place to go. So I'm extremely disappointed. I listened before the press conference and after and talked to some key supporters. And, you know, I got to tell you, I woke up this morning a little bit aggravated. I didn't find peace in the announcement, and maybe at some point I will, but right now I'm pretty agitated.
0: Did he call you?
1: No, we were all on a conference call together, his key supporters, and so it wasn't an intimate call. I did talk to his brother, though. He did call me because he understood how vested I was in this campaign, and I think you of all people know my social media was largely devoted to pulling in people to at least listen to what Duggan I was offering as a gubernatorial candidate.
0: What about all those people who stuck their neck out to say, okay, I'll back an independent? You know what I mean? Not only financially.
1: Yeah.
0: But, I mean, now, will they be persona non grata with the Jocelyn Benson's campaign?
1: You know, and that's the weird part, Michael. That's what's bothering me is, you know, this isn't a lesser of evils campaign. And, you know, he said he didn't want to be a spoiler. Well, win, lose, or draw, that wasn't the idea of the campaign when we joined on. It was to actually provide a viable place for people like us who were either disenfranchised as Republicans or Democrats to actually have a viable candidate that we could support. So this idea now that we're supposed to pick on either side of the aisle, you know, I mean, that's a whole year of why in the hell did I do this to begin with kind of mantra for me.
0: Feels like, I imagine, you know, you joined the resistance, and then the resistance disappeared and left you hanging out in the street, you know, and holding your sign and your pants.
1: And butt naked. Yep.
0: Yeah.
1: Absolutely. Don't make me laugh. I'm still agitated.
0: Well, you know, a smart person would say to me that if Jocelyn Benson were savvy, she would reach out to all those people who went with the resistance and try to bring them in instead of freezing them out. That's what maybe a savvy diplomat would do.
1: Well, I imagine even on the other side of the aisle, they may be thinking the same thing, but I don't think they quite understand that we are where we are because of who they are. You follow me? We're exactly where we were with Duggan because they are who they are. So the idea that now we're supposed to get into this world where we could pretend that they aren't who they are.
0: Yeah.
1: I mean, it's just a weird, weird, weird thing. I mean, this was a very viable candidacy. This wasn't, you know, a 3 or 4% kind of candidate. We're talking mid-20s, even before primary. Even before the Democrats and Republicans announced who their candidate was, who's to say that Mike Cox people, if he lost to John James, wasn't going to come over to our side of the house? Or Swanson's people, if he lost to Jocelyn? There's a lot of moving pieces here that people just want to wipe under the rug and pretend, okay, well, let's go back to status quo. Well, not so much for us 25%ers.
0: Funny enough, in the letter, Mike Duggan, you know, pointed to the state Senate result in the Saginaw area as the canary in the mineshaft, kind of, didn't he? And he also blamed national money that he wasn't getting, and he also blamed the war in Iran and the gas prices.
1: I think at the end of the day, Mayor Duggan decided that he said he didn't want to be a spoiler, which in my world means he didn't want to vacate or create this scenario where Jocelyn Benson won by default because of his candidacy, that he was pulling more from D's than R's or I's, and so by default she would wind up being the governor, and he didn't want to accept the blame for that.
0: You think somebody got
1: that's
0: to him?
1: Just my personal take. I'm going to reserve judgment on that. I'm just, and again, because I'm in a mood right now, I'm extremely, extremely disappointed in this. This is not just a typical kind of candidacy. This was something monumental, and it was a movement that we put a lot of energy, a lot of our own political acumen into this thing, too. So I don't know if somebody got to him or not, but I know that we can't change what's happened yesterday, and now we'll just have to figure out a path forward. I'm certainly not going to sit on sidelines. I think that's the worst thing to do, is for us 25%ers to decide, well, we're just not going to vote for anybody. That defeats the entire purpose. So we'll just have to figure out what to do next and who to do that with.
0: You leaning a certain way?
1: No, I'm not. I'm really not. And, you know, you'd be the first to know. I'm really not. And, again, maybe it's just too soon. I'm sure at some call in the future we'll have a conversation about that.
0: You think Stephen Ross said maybe we can get you the University of Michigan presidency if you drop out now, considering Stephen Ross has an employee by the name of Mr. Jocelyn Benson?
1: Well, you know, I've heard that scenario. That would be a massive sellout to me. I almost hope that isn't the case. And I did hear that yesterday, by the way. That would trouble me to no end.
0: Hold the line. Got more with Jimmy Green in a flash. It's Michael Patrick Shields breaking news this morning.
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0: Jimmy Green, I know your phone was ringing off the hook yesterday and you were in despair about...

0: works, but I mean, his show turned into a political show. I think he had a lot of entertainment value at some point, but I think that, and it is a very real syndrome, this Trump derangement syndrome. I think it overtook his show, and it just ceased, it didn't continue to be funny anymore. It was just like, okay, let me make fun, but I'm really being serious, but I'm hiding behind my fun, that, you know, to pick on the presidency. It got tiring to me.
1: Well, the dude was only
0: on
1: the air
0: anymore.
1: He was only on for 10 years, and Trump's name never came up yesterday in the final episode. And I thought it was weird, man. It was a really weird show. And he had the Ed Sullivan Theater imploding at the end as if there was a hole left there. And the interview, quote unquote, with Paul McCartney was the most awkward, vapid, empty thing.
0: I saw that.
1: Oh, it was painful.
0: I saw that. Yeah, and that's what I mean. It's over. You know, I mean, there was a part where you look at something like that and you think, okay, well, maybe this is premature, but it was tiring, boring. I was glad it was over. And that's a sad commentary. But I think these people get so full of themselves, they actually believe that the world listens to them. And I think people listen to them for interviews, a little comedy, a little brevity away from the rest of the world. And he brought the rest of the world onto a show. That's not what people do. That's the news. That's what we watch the news for.
1: All politics aside, it was desperately unfunny. And even at one point when the other late-night hosts were all lined up with him, they made fun of Jimmy Fallon because he doesn't talk about politics.
0: Because the rest of them do. Right.
1: All the time.
0: Mm-hmm, they do. But Jimmy Fallon recognizes he's an entertainer, and that is critical.
1: And they pointed him out for it. Jimmy Kimmel and John Oliver and all the rest of them. Neil deGrasse Tyson was on there. Elvis Costello. Man, was it ever weird. Adios. And without politics, it was desperately unfunny. Jimmy Green, thank you.
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3: The Michigan Department of Transportation opening up as many road projects as possible for Memorial Day weekend. Road restrictions are gone on 100 of 168 projects. More than 1.3 million Michiganders are expected to travel at least 50 miles from home over the weekend. Governor Gretchen Whitmer says as soon as Memorial Day is over, they're going to get right back to work fixing the damn roads. Attorney General Dana Nessel continuing to push for Consumers Energy's J.H. Campbell coal-fired power plant in Ottawa County to shut down. She held a rally outside that facility in Olive Township Thursday, nearly a year after the Trump administration issued the original executive order keeping the plant open. Consumers Energy says it cost them $620,000 every day to operate the plant. They had planned to shut it down last spring. That's the latest from the WKZO Newsroom. I'm Michael Arney. More news, WKZO.com.
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4: I'm Ryan Recker. There's an early morning shooting reported in Saginaw just after midnight south of downtown. Several shots were heard by police coming from a party store parking lot. When officers arrived, they found a man suffering from a gunshot wound, taken to the hospital where he later died. It's reported a second person later showed up to the hospital with a gunshot wound, last listed in stable condition. Police are treating the first as a homicide, and there's no current suspects. University of Michigan is growing its campus. U of M Board of Regents last night approving a $60 million deal to buy the former campus of Concordia University. No current plan on how U of M will use it, but Regent Paul Brown has some ideas.
5: I've already been in touch with some of the local schools and sports teams in the areas that need additional facilities, and we would love and look forward to making it available to them. Preserving the historic house and the chapel on the property, and providing a park and river access along the Huron River.
4: And could Michigan become the latest to join a multi-state group running medical trials for a treatment of opioid dependency in PTSD? There's a bipartisan push in Michigan to join states that are running FDA-overseen trials. Ibogaine State Representative Mike McFall says people are currently seeking treatment in Mexico.
6: We want to bring this research into the safe, rigorous light of medical science. These research grants will only go to elite Michigan medical institutions and universities that feature advanced neurosurgery programs and full intensive cardiac care capabilities.
4: A Sterling Heights man hit with more serious charges for allegedly punching his girlfriend's dog to death. 31-year-old Fawad Yaldo was bound over on an escalation charge of second-degree animal torture. Yaldo is accused of picking up his then-girlfriend's 8-year-old Yorkie, hitting the dog twice in the head, brought the dog

0: dog to his then-girlfriend, and it died in her arms. Yaldo's attorney tried to lower the bond. Judge denied the request. I'm Ryan Recker for the Michigan News Network.
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5: Clouds thicken up today, becoming breezy and a high temperature of 66. Breezy tonight with rain developing after midnight, a low of 54. Best chance of rain this holiday weekend will be Saturday morning. Some of those showers should move out during the afternoon with a high temperature of 63, but maintaining an overcast sky. Increasing sunshine on Sunday, slight chance of a shower or thunderstorm, high of 74. Warmer yet for Monday, Memorial Day, lots of sunshine and a high of 80. I'm starting to meet meteorologist Matt Kirkwood, tracking Southwest Michigan's weather.
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8: So now you know the rest of the story.
9: Is there a path to win? And the truth of the matter is, when you're down 11 points and you're down in the fundraising, the path is not realistic.
10: Mike Duggan, the former mayor of Detroit, former candidate for governor as an independent, who has dropped out of the race in quite an eloquent letter, I thought, yesterday, and a statement he made downtown Detroit. Tom Leonard was a candidate for governor, too, and he was Speaker of the House in the state of Michigan, and he's on our radio stage, our AT&T line right now, having written also an eloquent post on social media yesterday talking about the times that he did have to collaborate with Duggan and called him a collaborative partner and a friend. Welcome to the airwaves. Thank you for being here.
11: Hey, good morning, my friend. Happy to be here. Thank you so much.
10: Why the roses passed out yesterday for the mayor?
11: You know, I can't speak for others, but I know for me, you know, this was, somebody who I've been very clear has been a friend of mine for at least 7 or 8 years when I was speaker, and he and I worked in auto insurance together. And, you know, somebody who was willing to work with people despite, political differences. You know, I go back to the auto insurance reform. The mayor and I had major political differences on other issues, but when we found something we could collaborate on, we worked really well together. I could trust him. And I'm certain many feel the same way, you know, and as I mentioned in my letter in 2019, when President Trump nominated me to be the U.S. attorney for the Western District of Michigan, I needed a support letter from a Democrat because I knew I was going to have trouble with the two U.S. senators here since they were both Democrats. Mike Duggan never hesitated. The following day, I had a very nice, eloquent, sincere letter in my inbox that I was able to use. So for me, he was somebody that I was able to work with, and I really appreciated that.
10: Do you believe him when he said he felt there was no pathway forward, no way to win with the polls the way they were, and not getting national money in the race? It seems to me those were his biggest claims, and also the headwinds of the war in Iran and gas prices.
11: I mean, I certainly believe it because I've been saying it for months. I saw a statistic yesterday. My good friend Bill Stepien, who was working on my campaign, I remember the statistic that he gave me back in October, and I think it's I think there's been close to 400 gubernatorial races in the United States since 1990, and only six have been successful. I mean, the bottom line is this. I mean, the mayor had no apparatus. He had no infrastructure like, you know, when you run with the Republican or Democratic Party. That money wasn't going to be there. And again, I said out of the gate that he was going to have a really hard time doing this.
10: You've decided to endorse John James. Why?
11: I have. You know, John and I, we've been friends for, you know, since 2018, since we ran together. He and I had breakfast together a couple weeks ago, had a really good conversation. And listen, John is very passionate about some of the issues that I was really pushing on the campaign trail, namely education. I mean, right now, we've got this education crisis in Michigan. 74% of our fourth graders cannot read at a proficient level. I believe John James is focused on addressing that issue. Law enforcement is a big issue for me in standing with them as a former prosecutor. And I can tell you, several law enforcement officials, those that were even supporting me and had endorsed me, they trust John James. And that's big to me. And then last, I went to this Citizens for Traditional Values homeschool forum a couple weeks ago. I watched John perform with the other candidates. And as I said the other night, it wasn't close. John did a great job. And I believe he gives Republicans the best opportunity to win in November.
10: Did he say why he didn't participate in very many, if any, of those forums with candidates?
11: No, and we did not get into that. I wanted to make certain that he was going to be laser focused on the issues that I was focused on, and I believe he is. And again, when I look at John James, I truly believe he is our best hope and best opportunity to win in November, and I'm proud to support him.
10: Kyle Malin was speculating earlier that people are now sidling up to the people they might run with. Is it possible, or did you discuss, or did you think about possibly being lieutenant governor?
11: I have had that conversation with absolutely nobody. Right now, my goal is just to make certain that John James is successful in November.
10: Do you find it awkward that, let's take the Ralph Rebrandt situation for one, he's apparently not going to be on the ballot because he doesn't have the signatures, and that ultimately is done by mechanism of the Secretary of State, who also happens to be running for governor, by the way. Not that he was the biggest threat in the world, but is it awkward to begin with that you have an active Secretary of State also running for governor in Jocelyn Benson?
11: It is. I know many have been saying this, and I've been saying it for a couple months. You know, I believe early on she should have found a way to firewall herself from, you know, this upcoming election. Again, perception is reality, and you never want that perception that, you know, behind closed doors you might be doing something. Again, I'm not making any accusations. I'm not saying that happened, but there's always that perception when you are the chief elections officer in the state.
10: I'm sure you read the letter that Mike Duggan issued explaining why he decided to get out of the race. That letter, in my opinion, was an example of why he would have been a good governor.
11: So I did not actually see or read the letter. Okay, so I, and that's why last night I just bluntly, I had a busy day yesterday. I had the honor. I was at the Police Officers Association of Michigan, their annual conference. I had the, again, the honor of presenting three officers with Officer of the Year. Again, a busy day. I did not read the letter, but that's why I, last night when I commented on Mike Duggan, the person. I saw all these posts. I saw all these articles about Mike Duggan, the politician, and I wanted people to know or get an inside look at who Mike Duggan, the person is. And, you know, one of the stories that I mentioned was when my small church here at, from Flint, we had a pastor over here from Swaziland. He was here visiting for a couple weeks. We took him to a Tigers baseball game. We were touring, and I was showing him Detroit, and I happened to text the mayor. I thought it'd be really neat for him to meet him. And within minutes, he texted me back. We brought Pastor Kenneth up to the mayor's office. He rolled out the red carpet. He spent about an hour with him, truly caring, asking him questions, and talking to him about Detroit. I think that says a lot about the mayor as a person. Here he was spending an hour with somebody who, you know, not only couldn't vote for him, didn't even live here in the country.
10: Do you live in West Michigan now?
11: No, I live in, we live in DeWitt, mid-Michigan guy.
10: Okay. Well, thank you very much for the commentary today. I sure appreciate it. And do you think that President Trump is going to endorse John James at some stage?
11: You know, I don't know what the president's going to do. Certainly, I would like to see him get behind the same guy I'm behind.
10: Okay, that says it all right there. Thank you very much. Former Speaker of the House, Tom Leonard. Apparently, Donald Trump will not be going to his son's wedding in the Bahamas this weekend, and he was asked about it yesterday by reporters, and here's the reason.
12: Are you attending your son's wedding this weekend, by the way?
13: He'd like me to go.
12: but it's going to be just a small little private affair, and I'm going to try and make it. I'm in the midst. I said, you know, this is not good timing for me. I have a thing called Iran and other things. That's one I can't win on. If I do attend, I get killed. If I don't attend, I get killed. By the fake news, of course, I'm talking about. No, but he's got a very a person who I've known for a long time, and hopefully they're going to have a great marriage.
13: Mr. President.
10: Yeah, it's not his first wedding anyway. Also, the president made sure, now that Vladimir Putin's visiting President Xi in China this week, that his greeting was bigger.
13: What do you make of President Xi meeting with Putin this week?
14: Well, he told me he was going to. I think it's good. I get along with both of them, but I think it's good. I don't know if the ceremony is quite as brilliant as mine. I think we topped them. Good team. But no, I get along with Putin.
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9: Can we in good conscience go to our volunteers, our donors, and say, double down on what you've done? And in our own minds, we didn't feel confident there was a path, and we couldn't in good conscience ask them to do that.
10: The answer was no from Mike Duggan, the former mayor who was a candidate for governor as an independent and who was working the phones yesterday morning to some of his supporters. One of them I know, and the next guest we have knows very well. Dennis Muchmore is with us on our AT&T line from the Honigman firm. He was Governor Snyder's chief of staff and also worked with Mike Duggan to advance the Gordie Howe Bridge and other projects, too. Dennis, thank you for being here. It's going to be a less interesting race, will it not, without Mike Duggan as the independent?
19: Yeah, I think so, Michael Patrick. It's always more interesting when you have a wild card in any race. And frankly, I think it will be less interesting for the other remaining candidates because they don't have that calculation they have to take into their conversations when they have when they're out talking to their supporters. So, yeah, I think it'll be less interesting.
10: He said he didn't want to be a spoiler, and was it Jimmy Green earlier saying that he didn't want to be responsible for helping Jocelyn Benson get elected? I didn't read it that way, but you know, you're a better expert than me. What do you think?
19: Well, I wouldn't read it that way. I don't. Mike Duggan, was running in that race, I think, for himself, and he wasn't running against anybody. That's the whole point of being an independent. You set yourself out there to say, this is what I'm going to do, and I think the other candidates could react to it, and sometimes they did, and sometimes they didn't like it. So it presented some problems, and I think Mike's one of those kind of people who makes up his own minds, and then he makes a decision, and he goes forward.
10: I'm told that Mike Duggan will still be prominent at the Mackinac Policy Conference next week, even though it was the Detroit Chamber who got in big behind him to support him. That might be a little bit awkward, won't it?
19: I think it will be. I mean, I think it'll be an awkward week for a lot of people who, there's a lot of people who went out kind of on a limb for Mike. And now they're trying to decide what they're going to do. And I think the other candidates, Mike Cox and Eric and Jocelyn, and they're all trying to figure out, where they set themselves up now to capture those people who decided they were going to support Mike in the beginning.
10: Perry Johnson put out a post yesterday saluting Eric Nesbitt for getting money for Southridge Air Force Base, and he said, that's real leadership. These are two people who are both seeking the Republican nomination. He was also supportive of Ralph Rebant in his signature effort to stay on the ballot. What do you make of that strategy?
19: Well, it's interesting. I think Eric did deserve lots of applause for the Selfridge thing and what he did, and I thought they all did. They all went out on that on a bipartisan basis to obtain that funding, and I think it showed some class on their part, and I thought Johnson's comments were pretty classy in congratulating Eric. So, it's kind of like once in a while you say to yourself, gee whiz, that's kind of like the way politics ought to be. We got something important here. It doesn't matter who gets it as long as we all, go together and pitch in to do it. So,
10: what do you think of the idea? How about Stephen Ross maybe saying we can help you become U of M president, Mike Duggan, if you get out of the way of the candidate who is married to someone who works for me?
19: Well, who knows what went on there. I mean, I think that they could certainly do worse than Mike as a U of M president, but I think we'll have to see how that plays out. There's plenty of controversy around that choice as it is anyway. I think they're on their fifth or sixth choice in the last few years. So, they need to settle down and make a serious decision. But, Mitch Daniels and Jim Sasse have proved that you can be in politics and be pretty successful university president, too.
10: Next hour, this program will visit the George W. Bush Museum and Library in Dallas, Texas. And George W. Bush is going to be revisiting Michigan on June 2nd. He's coming in return to Grand Rapids to speak at the 37th Annual Economic Club meeting with Bill Clinton, by the way, celebrating the 50th anniversary of that event. Mark Bissell, the executive chair of Bissell, is going to get Business Person of the Year, and the Slyghouse Leadership Award will go to the DeVos family. And W will be back here in Michigan. I remember him coming in. We were there when they did the fundraiser for the West Michigan Aviation Academy when Dick DeVos interviewed him on the stage. So our timing is very good to have gone to Dallas and visited his museum and have him in Grand Rapids right after the Detroit Policy Conference.
19: Well, you're always on top of your game anyway, so there you go. Well, I wouldn't expect any less.
10: You were close with W, weren't you?
19: I really liked the guy, and I thought he was very gracious to all of his supporters, and I thought very highly of him, and I'd gotten involved in the campaign. Some people got me into it, Ron Weiser and John Engler and some other folks, and I think very highly of W, and been down to his ranch, and it's, you know, he's a terrific guy. So, you know, I'm glad to see him still around and in politics. He's a classy person. So.
10: If you got to Crawford, you were a real insider. You got to the ranch?
19: Yeah, Deb and I were at the ranch, and he was a very gracious host. And I've got a picture on my wall with him and his Levi's, and Deb and I in casual clothes, and of course, Mrs. Bush in her kind of straight-laced librarian outfit. So there we go.
10: There are a lot of books in that gift shop, Dennis, I'll tell you that.
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10: Nolan Finley of the Detroit News writes, Duggan is out along with hope of uniting Michigan. That is a grim way to look at it. It's Michael Patrick Shields with you. I'll tell you what, one of the grimmest shows, podcasts, whatever you want to call it, that I've seen is Hangout with Sean Hannity. I haven't watched it, but it's Bill Belichick and Sean Hannity, and there's a brick wall behind them, and they're both sitting there in front of microphones. Oh, boy. In the words of Jack Nicholson, I'd rather stick needles in my eyes. Okay. By the way, you can meet Denny Hamlin June 6th, the NASCAR driver, at Dacey's Sportsbook and Tap House at Firekeepers Casino, 12:15 p.m. to 1:45 p.m. No charge or anything like that. You can meet NASCAR driver Denny Hamlin at Firekeepers June 6th, if you want to put that on your calendar. And passing of Kyle Busch at age 41, shocking to the racing world. I touched base with Jim Wise, and he had never raced in the Firekeepers race, but nevertheless, he sends his condolences. We'll be live next hour from the George W. Bush Museum in Dallas, Texas, next Tuesday. Not next Tuesday, but the following, right after the Mackinac Policy Conference. W. will be in Grand Rapids for a chamber fundraiser. That is Black Tie. Sandy Barua, who worked for George W., will be there as well. And well, we're diving into the 43rd president next hour. Stay right there. We will be right here. Tony Cuthbert has sports.
0: Yeah, we're going to skip the Tigers and baseball in general and talk racing, because this is a big weekend, as we know. The Indy 500, the Coca-Cola 600 on the NASCAR circuit. Formula One is finally back, and they are in Canada. And this is one of those sprint shootout type rate weekends. So a sprint race is basically, I don't know, like a quarter of a regular race, and that takes place on Saturday. So if you want to watch that, it's at high noon. And this, of course, we know F1 is on Apple TV, and you have to subscribe to that. But more people out there have Netflix, and this is the only race weekend of the year where you can actually watch on Netflix. So if you're inclined, you get a chance to watch the Canadian Grand Prix on top of the NHL playoffs, the NBA playoffs.
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1: We need a plan B with Iran. I'm Dave Anthony, Fox News. That's what Secretary of State Marco Rubio says, even though he reports slight progress in talks with Iran trying to make a deal.
2: Plan B is, what if Iran refuses to open the straits? What if Iran decides, we refuse to open the straits, we're going to own the straits, and we're going to charge tolls for it? Okay, at that point, something has to be done about it.
1: Adding that some of our allies should be part of that solution because they depend more on oil from the Strait of Hormuz, making them
2: more deeply impacted by this than even the United States is.
1: As President Trump remains critical of NATO for not doing enough in the Iran conflict, the U.S. may shrink its presence in Europe.
3: Secretary Rubio in Sweden, after meeting with NATO nation foreign ministers, says there are going to be adjustments to how many and where U.S. troops are stationed in their countries.
2: And it's been done in coordination with our allies. I'm not saying they're going to be thrilled about it, but they certainly are aware of it.
3: President Trump reversed the cancellation of a troop deployment to Poland. He announced earlier this month the withdrawal of 5,000 troops from Germany.
1: Fox's Chris Foster. Gas has surged in the Iran conflict more than $1.50, just a penny shy of a four-year high today at $4.55 per gallon. For regular AAA's Robert Sinclair tells Fox Business,
4: every single state in the union is above $4 a gallon. Five states are above $5 a gallon, and one is in the $6 a gallon range. That's a big burden for a lot of drivers.
1: Despite that, AAA is predicting record Memorial Day travel this weekend. In a few minutes at the White House, President Trump will watch Kevin Warsh sworn in as the new Federal Reserve Chairman, replacing Jerome Powell, who the president harshly criticized for not cutting interest rates enough. It's a record morning on Wall Street. The Dow has surged to new all-time high, gaining over 300 points. We still don't know the cause of Kyle Busch's sudden death that has shocked NASCAR fans and drivers. Casey Mears tells Fox.
5: He had that next-level talent that I think as a competitor, nobody really wanted to admit, but he had something special, you know, something that was just a little bit better than everybody else.
1: Kyle Busch won more NASCAR races than anyone in his last one just Friday. He was only 41. 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
1: President Trump will hit the road this afternoon.
11: The president travels to a northern New York suburb to campaign alongside Republican Congressman Mike Lawler. Lawler is considered one of the most vulnerable Republicans up for re-election this year. Former Vice President Kamala Harris narrowly carried the traditionally Democratic district in 2024. President Trump is expected to tout tax cuts during the rally and expanding the federal SALT deduction for state and local taxes. Lawler and other Republicans from high-tax states lobbied the president to expand the deduction as part of the One Big Beautiful Bill. At the White House, Jared Halpern, Fox News.
1: Well, the president's glad one of his most outspoken critics is not on TV anymore. Posting on Truth Social after Stephen Colbert's last show, thank goodness he's gone, calling Colbert a total jerk with no talent and no ratings.
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1: That's how Colbert started his final show last night, and a Beatle helped end it. And I say, go. McCartney was the last Late Show guest. Colbert's fans are upset the Late Show was canceled, calling it political. CBS says it's a financial decision. The same reason CBS is turning the radio off.
13: 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William Paley's Columbia Broadcasting System provided short news announcements during radio programming starting nearly a century ago, but in the run-up to World War II, developed the idea of an announcer anchored at headquarters conversing live with far-flung reporters in Europe.
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13: That first anchor was Robert Trout. CBS News management says ending the radio service is a business decision and a reaction to changes in the radio industry. Eben Brown, Fox News.
1: 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I'm Dave Anthony, and this is Fox News.
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15: Ramona Park Beach in Portage is now open for the 2026 season. It'll operate every day, 10 a.m. until 8 p.m. through Labor Day weekend. City of Portage says the beach has a sandy swim area with lifeguards, kayaks, canoes, and paddleboard rentals. Vehicle permits for entry into Ramona Park can be obtained on-site near the park entrance during regular beach hours. It's also important to note Sprinkle Road remains closed for through traffic between Zalman Avenue and S Avenue as the sanitary sewer force main is being installed. Well, Democrats now have a two-vote majority in the Michigan Senate as Senator Chedrick Green was sworn into office on Thursday. He won the May 5th special election in the 35th Senate District over Republican Jason Tunney, 60-38%. He takes over the seat that was vacated when Congresswoman Kristen McDonald-Rivette was elected to the U.S. House. In the WKZO Newsroom, I'm Mike Alarney.
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30: Michael Patrick Shields with you, and we have made a pilgrimage to another presidential museum and library and center, and this time it's Dallas, so you know Well, do you know? You're about to find out. We are at the George W. Bush Presidential Center and Museum 43. And I'm very, very pleased to be here and very pleased to be welcomed in a very warm fashion by Dana Ayers, who is the director, the Ken Hirsch family director, in fact, of the George W. Bush Presidential Museum. Congratulations on that gig.
9: Thank you. I've been here 3 months, and I'm very excited to be here.
30: Now, it's radio, so people may not believe it, but where am I interviewing you right now? At what table?
9: We are sitting in the Situation Room. So we are actually sitting in President Bush's situation at the table where he made very important decisions and gathered leaders to make decisions about our country. So
30: this was in the bowels somewhere of the White House when all those decisions were made for various presidents?
9: Absolutely, it was. We have staff who worked in the White House during President Bush's term, and they were some of the staffers who sat at the table, sat at the chairs behind us, and that was part of their role, just to be in those meetings. So it's very cool that we're able to showcase that here. So here you are. You're sitting. You
30: Aren't
9: can make important,
30: we important
9: decisions. Yes.
30: Well, I want to go through some of the Michigan connections first and foremost, because we're on radio stations across the state, and that is that you make a pilgrimage our way every once in a while.
9: I do. My family loves Mackinac Island. We love Traverse City and Mackinac. We live in Dallas, so it gets really hot in the middle of that summer. So it's so lovely to be able to head north and head to the Upper Peninsula area to be able to get away a little cooler. And I love the minute you ride that boat across and you're kind of feel like you're away from things.
30: If I had only known, I would have brought you some fudge from Mission Point Resort.
9: My husband would have loved that.
30: Oh, he would have passed it along. That's okay, too. Well, when you get back, please let us know, and we will make sure you're welcome there at Mission Point Resort, where you'll feel like a president.
9: Yes, I would love that. We would love that. We go about every 3 years. So.
30: And when I walked in the door of this presidential museum for George W. Bush, the first names I saw, and I saw them a number of times engraved on the wall, are the DeVos family.
9: Oh, they have been generous donors to us from the beginning, so we are very grateful to them, and President Bush had a lot of friendships that were the reason that started this, that built this museum, so we are very grateful.
30: Yeah, in fact, the president came to Grand Rapids for a speech at the Ford Museum, and he was interviewed on stage. Instead of giving a speech, they did a sit in the chairs and talk with Mr. Dick DeVos at the Ford Museum there in Grand Rapids. I don't know if you've been to the Ford Museum.
9: I have been to the Ford Museum. It's probably been 8 or 9 years, but we were up there for around the 4th of July, and so we stayed in Holland for that trip, and then we went to go to the Ford Museum. So,
30: when you think about it now, the fact that there was some talk that Gerald Ford was going to be Ronald Reagan's vice president in Detroit when the Democrat or the Republican convention was there, that would have changed history. We wouldn't be sitting here now.
9: That's
30: probably
9: exactly right. That would have definitely changed history.
30: Isn't that funny? Wow. And also, Mike Ilitch's funeral, he owned the Detroit Tigers. George W. Bush, post-president, came to that funeral in the baseball community. Mm-hmm. That meant a lot to us.
9: Absolutely. So, President Bush was the owner of the Texas Rangers for many years, and baseball was so important to him, and he formed those relationships with all of those owners, and I think that those relationships are some of his closest relationships. And that was kind of merging business and his passion of baseball. So,
30: I would dare to say that moment in New York at Yankee Stadium after the 9/11 attacks might have been the most significant moment in baseball history.
9: I would agree. I'm a big baseball fan, and so I think it's a way to demonstrate at this very pivotal, important time that our country was coming together, but our country was also kind of worried about the future. Things were stopping, starting, and so to be able to say, we are continuing with baseball, we are gathering everyone together, and guess what? President Bush is here, he is in the public, he is in front of everyone, and throwing out that first pitch really allowed baseball fans and really just the United States to be able to see that we are all in this together.
30: And that navy blue FDNY slicker that he wore when he threw that pitch right over the home plate, by the way,
16: is here in your museum. Come to find out, it was worn over a bulletproof vest.
9: It was. You can kind of tell it's a little bit bigger than him, mm-hmm. so and had to be that because he Secret Service asked him to wear a bulletproof vest, and as he says, he obliged. So it was important to him to listen to them. I think they probably knew what they were talking about. So
16: there is another Michigan connection now that I think of it, because you spent a lot of years at SMU, which is this museum is on the campus
9: right.
16: here. And by the way, it's commencement day, so that's very sweet to be here then. But the Doak Walker Award, well, we know where he played his professional football.
9: Well, I didn't know you were going to ask me about that. I ran the Doak Walker Award for about 20 years. So the Doak Walker Award is based at SMU. It's very rare for a college to actually give that away, but Doak Walker is an alum of SMU and worked with the university to give that away, and definitely has a lot of Michigan connections for sure. So
16: played for the Detroit Lions,
9: yes.
16: And it's the award for the best running back.
9: Best running back. That's absolutely right. And Michigan and Michigan State both have had some really strong running backs. So.
16: Speaking of running backs, you've got one given the commencement address here tonight.
9: Yeah, SMU does have SMU legend Eric Dickerson, who's an NFL Hall of Famer, is here in town. He's a great friend of SMU still, and he's giving a commencement address tonight.
16: Look at all the great connections. It's super sweet to be here at the George W. Bush Presidential Center and Museum, and you can come 7 days a week. And one thing that might be considered more dynamic than most of these museums is that you might actually see the president or the former First Lady having lunch in your Cafe 43.
9: That's exactly right. This museum and the center itself is actually really important to them. They have an office here, and so they are here regularly. They meet with staff. They meet with visitors. They attend some of our public programming, and definitely you can. I was in Cafe 43 yesterday, and Mrs. Bush was having lunch with a friend in there. So it was fun to watch people at the different tables look over and be like, oh wait, that's actually Mrs. Bush.
16: What was she having? I want to eat like Laura Bush.
9: Yeah. Yeah, there's actually a menu item that is Mrs. Bush's favorite sandwich, and then we actually have a dessert. She loves, there's a chocolate chip cookie she loves, and it's called the cowboy cookie, and she loves that, and so they sell it as Mrs. Bush's cowboy cookie. So.
16: I'm going to start with that. What do you think?
9: It's really good. I make it at home. It's really good.
16: Hey, by the way, in the last minute before we take a break, not only might you meet the President and First Lady, but you have a parade of important people and celebrities coming through here, it sounds like, on a regular basis.
9: We do. We've been very lucky. We do quite a bit of public programming to bring our community here to the building and to learn about what we do here. And so we've been very lucky here recently. We've had two Supreme Court justices do programs for us, some other authors and journalists who were close to President Bush. And I think we're able to attract them because we have this beautiful facility, but also because of the work that we do. And then right now they also have the opportunity that they get to sometimes see President and Mrs. Bush while they're here.
16: Yeah, speaking of baseball, I'm told that Joe Buck was here the other day.
9: Joe Buck was here. So he did a program for us a few months ago. And you know, obviously he is a great face of baseball for sure.
16: We will be back. I finally made the pilgrimage to Dallas to 43's museum and library. It's George W. Bush. You know that by now. And Dana Ayers is the Hirsch Family Director of the museum. We're connected and back in a flash. It's Michael Patrick Shields.
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21: We're in the Situation Room at the George W. Bush Library. This table, important decisions were made, and we're seated at it. And you know, I get so lucky to be in media and broadcasting and have events like this take place. I can't even believe it. We are at the George W. Bush Museum, and Dana Ayers is the Hirsch family director of this museum. You don't have to be a Republican or partisan in any kind of way to enjoy a presidential museum. True?
9: That is very true. I think that's really important. I think, you know, our museum, but I think other museums as well. I think a presidential museum is about history. It's about the person who led us, the people who were a part of that, the people that the president was serving, which is the United States and the people of the United States. And it doesn't matter if you're a Republican or a Democrat. That is a moment of history. And decisions were made, and they were made for, you know, for the best, what for the people. And I think it's good to know about history, whether it's something that you enjoy or that you have challenges with. We actually want you to come and think about, oh, I didn't actually agree with what he did, and but still, it happened, and so it allows you to remember that, but also to teach the next generation about what that history was.
21: Two words came to my mind walking through the museum here: consequential and quintessential. You give us both of those.
9: I love those words. Those are such important words.
21: Thank you. They're not easy to say either.
9: No, they're not.
21: I took a chance.
9: You know, I think consequential, I think, is obviously is very important. The 9/11 aspect of this museum is such an important piece for those of us who experienced that. I think, you know, everyone who walks in here and turns the corner and sees this amazing 9/11 exhibit draws them back to 2001. But then it's not just about that day. It's about how we came together and how the president led us through that. And you can remember that, you know, you can remember the really hard times, but you can also remember the positive times, and you can also remember what he did across the world and what that led to.
21: I don't want to be a spoiler alert, but you have the bullhorn.
9: I do have the bullhorn.
21: Where he was standing in the rubble.
9: That was 25 years ago. Can you believe that? So, yeah, this fall will be the 25th anniversary of 9/11, but we do have that bullhorn, which was just, you know, it wasn't a scripted moment. He grabbed that bullhorn, and it obviously became a signature part of his story of how he united us post 9/11. But
21: the people who did this are going to hear from us something like that, he said, and you can watch the video and look right down at the bullhorn. I got to tell you, that's a hair-raising moment, as is the piece you have from the World Trade Center, which you allow people to touch
4: to get an idea of how heavy that steel was and that heat that would twist metal like that.
9: Can you imagine all that coming down and all those first responders who were there just trying to move that, you know, those buildings to find people? And, you know, we have a great tribute to those who did not make it through that on the wall, and every name is listed. And but, yeah, we want people to experience the heftiness of that moment by being able to touch it.
4: You know, as I noticed, there was a video clip in the 9/11 section where the media is interviewing President Bush at the time, and the reporter started to ask how he was feeling about, and he cut the reporter off and said, "I don't think about myself right now." In comparison, contrast and compare to politics now.
9: I don't know if I'm going to contrast and compare
4: points
9: to politics now. But that is still part of who he is. It's actually part of who he and Mrs. Bush both are. You know, the work that they continue to do is focused on the people. It's not focused around them. And so and they are, you know, they, but with democracy, immigration, other, you know, other issues are so important to them. It's about other people. It's not about them. The humility that he has and he continues to have is such beautiful. It's such a model for the role of the presidency.
4: So in Kenny Bunkport, one time I asked him, I was lucky enough to be around him a number of times, not as much as you, but of course, but I said, that swagger, you know, that it was famously in the speech he gave when he said, it's they say I have swagger, which in Texas is called walking. I said, can you teach me that swagger? And he said, no. I said, why not? He said, well, obviously, you're clearly already fully grown, and you're not from Texas.
9: That is so true. You know, I see him interact. I've seen him at SMU interact with young people, and many of whom are from Texas, many of whom are not. And, you know, he does. Yeah, he has this confidence to him without it being a braggadocious confidence. So.
4: Braggadocious, that's a word his own mother taught him in a way of teaching him a lesson. What about personal experiences with him? What comes to mind? Which are the anecdotes that you like to tell people?
9: You know, mine actually come more from the SMU side. I worked at SMU for a long time. And the SMU partnership that we have with the Bush Center is so important for students, for education, for this community. But really it's fun. They're just actually basketball fans. They're SMU basketball fans. They come to many games a year. It's really fun. They sit on the sideline. They cheer. They get really into it. And the students are very excited. And again, they're students who didn't know him as a president. And so they are just excited that they're in a room with the president. And you know, he waves to them and chants with them. And so that's, I think that's very sweet. And I think it's very fun.
4: Has the Today Show been down? I mean, they must have been with, well, there's a certain person working on that team.
9: And there is a certain person working on that team. So the Today Show has been here on occasion for sure. So at the opening, they were very involved with the opening. Mm-hmm. And then there's been times since then.
4: Speaking of openings, the Obama Library Museum in Chicago, the Skyrise that it is, will open in a month or two,
9: June. Yes.
4: I presume the president will be there?
9: The president, you know what? I can't speak to his schedule. So
4: if they can, they will.
9: That's right. I can't speak to his schedule, but most times I do think that is the case.
4: Well, when you think about and you see, in fact, you have a statue here of the president, 41, and his son, 43, and to see them on the stage at your grand opening all those years ago, you can't even imagine father and son pride at that level.
9: No, absolutely. I think that is such an important thing. That's so much about who I think President Bush, George W. Bush is that relationship with his father. He wrote a book about his father, and, you know, he just has this reverence towards his father, just as a dad, but also as a president, and his mother as well. And so, yes, you can see that in the statue. When the Texas Rangers were in the World Series, they all were out there together to throw out the first pitch together, and you can see that there. He just had this love and admiration for his father that was very, very, very, very real.
4: We're in the Situation Room at the George W. Bush Museum. Well, let's make one decision at the table. Put your hand on the table. Should we continue with another segment?
9: Well, we can do another segment if you want.
4: Decision made. Back
9: okay,
4: in a flash.
9: Great.
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20: We're back in the George W. Bush Library. It's in Museum and Center. It's here at SMU in Dallas. And you can have a fun time in Dallas, too, by the way. But make sure you wheel on by here. We're visiting with Dana Ayers, and she is the Ken Hirsch Family Director of the George W. Bush Museum. We're exploring all of the sort of historical events that maybe you forgot and maybe you never knew. And you've made it palatable. In other words, how much does it cost to get in? When can we come? Absolutely. Give us the who, what, when, where, and why.
9: Absolutely. So it's $26 and to come. We have discounts below that. So for veterans, for veteran families, for active military, for teachers, and there's a lot of school groups who come, but we actually have someone who underwrites teachers to be able to come here or for free, and then our veterans as well. We are part of the Blue Star Museums, which is an initiative across the country that allows active duty military and their families to get into museums for free during the summer, and it actually starts today and goes all the way to Labor Day. I just remembered that as I was saying that. So we are here 7 days a week, most days of the year, just a handful of days that we're not. We're here 9 to 5. On Sundays, we're here 12 to 5. We have a great core of volunteers who are here to greet you. They're very knowledgeable. Week, most days of the year, just a handful of days that we're not. We're here 9 to 5. On Sundays, we're here 12 to 5. We have a great core of volunteers who are here to greet you. They're very knowledgeable and can walk you through. I do want to do a little plug. If you're by chance in Dallas,

0: underwriting that for us. And so for four days. So if you were in Dallas for that weekend, we want you to come.
1: Hey, it's somebody's birthday's around then, isn't it?
0: It is. It is. President and Mrs. Bush both turn 80 this year. So and his happens to be right after July 4th. His is on July 6th. So we are doing some fun things. We're giving away chocolate cake and some other fun things on his birthday. So we hope that you'll come to celebrate that.
1: I hope that you'll come too. And I do want to ask you one more question. I'm gonna be like reserve, like Columbo. Oh, one more thing. When we get back from this short break, there's something unique about the Oval Office you have here at the George W. Bush Museum. And then I'll ask you for a 41 story, if you don't mind humoring me, because I know you've been around. Imagine that, two presidents and more. You, right here in Dallas. Dana Ayers, who's coming to Mackinac Island soon, too. Stay tuned.

0: 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Local news now.
1: Former Detroit Mayor Mike Duggan ending his independent bid for governor of Michigan. He blamed his recent slip in polling on voters shifting to Democrats after the war started with Iran and subsequent economic hardships at the pump and grocery stores. Now, Duggan says the last couple of days led him and his campaign to some tough discussions.
2: Is there a path to win? And the truth of the matter is, when you're down 11 points and you're down in the fundraising, the path is not realistic. We said, can we in good conscience go to our volunteers, our donors, and say, double down on what you've done? And in our own minds, we didn't feel confident there was a path, and we couldn't in good conscience ask them to do that.
1: Duggan says he will hold off until the August primaries are over to endorse any candidate. In the WKZO Newsroom, I'm Michael Arney.
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4: I'm Ryan Racker. It's not only costing more to fill up the tank this holiday weekend, you're also paying more for the picnic.
5: The high gas prices has an effect on the high meat prices. That's right, the price of beef up 25% compared to last year. And Tom Bedway knows because he's the owner of Ronnie's Meats in Eastern Market. And he blames those high gas prices for the high meat prices.
6: It's not necessarily as much as the product itself, but just moving it around, the logistics. Gas prices have a big effect.
5: Tom Bedway of Ronnie's Meat says that chicken, lamb, and pork also higher this year than last. Charlie Langton for the Michigan News Network.
4: In Memorial Day, travelers will get some relief from road construction. Governor Gretchen Whitmer ordering all orange barrels to be lifted where they can. Restrictions lifted for 100 projects of the 168 across the state. AAA says the average price for a gallon of gas today, $4.71. That's 17 cents lower than this time last week. A man suspected in a 1993 murder of a Detroit musician will face trial.
7: Rodney Barger, the then vocalist of Detroit hardcore outfit Cold as Life, was shot in his sleep back in 1993. Barger's roommate, Richard Werstein, turned himself into police, but later disappeared after being released on bond. But after more than 30 years, investigators found Werstein late last month in Panama. Today, the now 56-year-old is back in Michigan to face arraignment. Jay Dennis for the Michigan News Network.
4: A body has been found in the UP. Last fall, sheriffs in Chippewa County and the Sault Ste. Marie police heard reports of a missing person. They went to look north of Paradise, but with the snow, it made it impossible to track the missing person. But over the weekend, agencies using technology and cadaver teams to locate human remains in a deep wooded area. Now they're waiting on forensics to confirm the identity of the victim. I'm Ryan Racker for the Michigan News Network.
8: My name is William Yank. I'm a 23-year-old, three-time leukemia survivor. One evening, my roommate was trying to talk to me, and I responded to him in a delirium of mess and confusion. And he said, "We're going to the ER immediately." And came back with leukemia. They started me on chemos. They started me on a bunch of antibiotics, but the chemo wasn't exactly working. So my oncologist decided that he wanted to try me with CAR T cell therapy. 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

0: we head into the holiday weekend, mostly cloudy skies today with a strong breeze out of the east, gusts advancing to about 30 miles per hour. Highs will be in the upper 60s this afternoon. Rain is expected to move in past midnight with lows in the mid-50s. Cloudy with some morning showers on Saturday, highs in the low to mid-60s. It becomes warmer and drier on Sunday and Memorial Day Monday, when highs are likely to peak in the 80s. Tracking Southwest Michigan's weather, I'm Storm Team 8 meteorologist Scott Larson.
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0: Visiting presidential museums is a treat, and I know, you know, you might say, oh, that sounds kind of dorky or kind of, but no, not museums like these. We're at the George W. Bush Museum. I've been to 41's Museum in College Station, the Reagan Museum in California. I could go on, but it's not about me, it's about them. And making it come to life for people, putting them in that position is something that I think you specialize here in Dallas. And that's in a number of ways, including, since we're talking about decisions, the Decision Points Theater you showed me, which is the name, of course, of the president's book, but also his own office.
1: That's absolutely right. We actually have a full replica of the Oval Office, and it's intentionally a replica. It is the exact size, the exact angle, the exact furniture, but it's intentionally all replica because we want our guests to be able to come in and sit at the Oval, you know, sit at the table, sit at the desk, sit in the, you sat in the chair where he welcomes international guests, and they would just sit right by him. You sat in that chair, and that's important to us, that we can teach our guests, young people, as well, what the presidency is and what that, how important that Oval Office is. And so we want people to be able to come in, touch, feel, look. The phone is very much, you know, it tells you the call buttons that were on his on his phone. And so we, you can see exactly what he had on the walls. But we intentionally have that as a replica because we want you to be able to come in, touch, feel, experience it.
0: Yeah, one of the buttons said big time. Was that for Dick Cheney, I think? Just kidding. It didn't really say that. I have to tell you, I had a weird sensation walking in there, though, because I felt like, am I really allowed to? And you sit down behind this replica of the Resolute desk, yes, which has a plaque on there so you can read a little history, but sure, you could sit right at the desk.
1: Yes.
0: And you sort of channel what that might feel like.
1: Absolutely. And so, and that's, you know, that's part of the experience. And so, you know, as more, you know, we love bringing young people here. And so for those who did not experience President Bush's presidency, it's just to be able to bring them in and watch our school groups who come in, and they sit there and they can actually see what the role of the president is. It doesn't matter who the president is. They can actually just sit there and see how important it is to, like, wow, I'm sitting where the president sits and has meetings and makes decisions and, you know, he's a person, he or she is a person, but he also is just sitting right there.
0: And then you've got windows behind the desk, just similar to the White House, where you actually can look out the window. Not every museum has that. In fact, I don't even know if there is one that has that. And the Rose Garden, or an approximation of it, right outside that door there, too.
1: Yeah, so so right outside the Oval Office is the Rose Garden. And so the very cool thing about that, that's actually going to be the future home of their burial sites. So, and that, and so that is a part of the future of what this museum is hopefully it's in a really long time. And so, but, you know, I do think that that is, as people tour to other presidential museums, they want to stop and pay reverence to the president. So, you know, in the future, when that is being used,
0: yeah,
1: You know, we know people will go out there and, you know, spend a few minutes, you know, thinking about President Bush, thinking about Mrs. Bush, and how important they were to them and to our country.
0: The other decisions you make people make is that Decision Points Theater, and everybody thinks it'd be fun to be president until you sit down in there.
1: Absolutely, we want people to really be challenged and to have to think through how hard it is, a moment in time when a president is having to make a decision and he has a lot of advisors, but, you know, ultimately he is the one who has to make decisions, and you know, he may look back and say they weren't always necessarily the right decisions as well, but he has, you know, and you know, he gets criticized for decisions, he gets applauded for decisions, and so, you know, you can see as you sit there and have to make decisions, you can see how hard it is to make decisions in the moment about very, very, very timely, important things.
0: What's it like when he is at a basketball game at SMU? Do people leave him alone? Do they swarm him for selfies? What happens?
1: You know, they actually do leave him alone. They actually respect him enough. He sits on the court side, but they respect him enough to kind of let him just be there to be a fan. So he is introduced. People stand. It's very cool. People stand every time he's introduced. They both are introduced. Mrs. Bush is an alum of SMU, and so she's actually on the board of trustees as well.
0: Oh.
1: So, you know, students definitely stand up and applaud. Fans do as well, but they really try to, you know, try to give them their space because they are there just as fans. So.
0: You know, I was thinking just of the model post-president that he is. In other words, you think of examples where he's not trying to get involved in policy. He's not trying to affect who might be elected next. And, you know, he has a nice relationship with Michelle Obama where he passes her candy and people think that's cute and fun and all that sort of thing. But, and I remember, too, when he gave a video, maybe it was audio only, but it was during the pandemic. And he had a line, you know, the rain doesn't fall evenly on all of us. He may not have been known as an orator like Ronald Reagan, maybe, but that was a big moment. And if you come through this museum, you will see moments of great oration that maybe weren't written speeches even.
1: Absolutely. I think that's one of the cool things about President Bush is that he's human, and he it's okay to see him as a human, and you know, and so, you know, those speeches, those just phrases that he says, he truly, truly cares about people and the United States, and I think that's seen in the work that he continues to do, and the work that he did during his 8 years, and you know, and I think he really sees, you know, those relationships with the people themselves is so important.
0: Mm. Well, thank you for making us important. I one of the George H.W. Bush celebrity golf tournaments, he would make an appearance in Kennebunkport, and at the last minute, Steven Spendlandhauer handed me a microphone and said, stand on the hill here and do a little back and forth with Andy North, who was a U.S. Open winner, and President Bush in front of the crowd. I'm like, when? He said, now. I said, thanks. So I stood there and I said, all right, a U.S. Open winner and a former president walk into a bar. And I handed him the microphone. And he said, so I'm doing this. I said, listen, man, they want to hear from you, not me. That's the bottom line there. And yep. He said, well, I never would walk into a bar, but okay, here we go. And so that kind of humor and that kind of humanness has been on display to anyone who gets nearby, and people who come to this museum will see it, thanks to you. And it was really nice of you to have us, and I hope anybody listening makes a pilgrimage here, too.
1: We hope you do, too. Please come to Dallas and visit the George W. Bush Presidential Center.
0: And please come to Michigan, and we'll see you at Mackinac Island.
1: I know. And you know, the other thing I forgot to say, we love picking cherries in Michigan. That's one of our very favorite things to do.
0: Oh, yeah.
1: Is to go pick cherries.
0: Well, this is the 100th anniversary of the Cherry Festival.
1: Is it really?
0: In Traverse City this summer, but you'll be busy here with your own celebration. By the way, are you going to pry the president back from Kennebunkport in the summer to be here?
1: No, we let him have his summer. We can celebrate, and they can have their summer. So.
0: It's always his birthday here anyway, right?
1: That's exactly right.
0: Okay. Dana Ayers, thank you very much. She is the Ken Hirsch Family Director of the George W. Bush Presidential Museum here at SMU in Dallas, Texas.

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0: 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It's Jeff Donofrio, who is the CEO of that group, and he polled all those business leaders and experts and leaders and found out that they believe the next governor, whoever it is, has to focus on three things in order to turn the state around, and they have to do it as soon as they get to office because it could set the tone for the next 8 years. Education, talent, and competitiveness. That's the prescription for Michigan, for the business leaders for Michigan over the next 4 to 8 years of the governor. Now, Matt Hall, who's the Speaker of the House from the Kalamazoo area, the Republican, he's got an idea about cutting taxes for growth. And he's got a plan to eliminate state property taxes and extra costs when it comes to buying and selling a home. Well, here is the speaker in his own words.
1: The plan I put on the table would get rid of the state property tax, the real estate transfer tax, the personal property tax, and the pop-up tax. You hear from a lot of people, they don't sell their homes because if they sell their homes, the taxes become uncapped, and their next home, even if it's smaller, might be two or three times the property taxes.
0: 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And you have to work with somebody that you trust. 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Now, Mr. Hall has pointed this out to us on the program recently. The fact is, you don't want any surprises. You want an advocate. You want somebody like David Hall. Here he is.
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0: 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It's Michael Patrick Shields through the AT&T microphones, and very pleased to be with you. We are celebrating, are we not, America? A birthday. 250th birthday. I remember celebrating the centennial when I was a kid. But now people are coming forward and making themselves known and speaking and waxing eloquent about the country. One of them is a business leader. Well, he owned a baseball team for a while, too, and then he became president of the United States after he was the governor of Texas. His name is George W. Bush. He's been on this program with me, and I've been around him a couple, 2 or 3 times here and there in Kennebunkport. He's a fun fella, and his daughter became a talk show host on the Today Show. In fact, I sat behind her and her sister one time at Sunday services there in Kennebunkport, Jenna. So Jenna asked the presidents, including her father, to speak about our nation at our 250th anniversary, our birthday, if you will. And here's what, well, they call him 43, the 43rd president, W had to say.
3: Family members can't sit across from one another and debate.
4: Well, we can.
3: We can.
4: Yeah.
3: And we have
4: right.
3: for a long time.
4: Yes, we have.
3: But what can help us bring us back to each other?
4: Well, I think one of the things about the 250th is a chance to focus on the common good and the wonders of this country, the history of this country, the fact that you can worship freely without government telling you how to worship, the fact that you can speak in the public square without being jailed, the fact that we have a press that's willing to hold the powerful to account. I mean, these are all things that should and generally do unite us. I am not concerned about the long-term health of our country because I've studied enough history to know that we've been through the periods of the of intense anger and intense rivalry of ideas. But the beauty about democracy, Jen, is that it's self-correcting. And one of the key things I'm going to try to do during the 250 is encourage citizens to participate in the process. And if you don't like what's going on, vote. And that's how America heals itself.
0: W, thank you. By the way, I wonder when I speak of David Hall a minute ago, if there's a billionaire named Renat Amatov who might have contacted him recently. You know why? Who is that billionaire, Renat? He's Ukraine's richest man. He bought a 5-floor luxury apartment in Monaco for an eye-popping $554 million. It is the biggest single home transaction in history. It's a 21-room waterfront apartment located in the principality's Maratera district. I think Maratera probably refers to land and sea. It's a new area. It's built on reclaimed land that they put out there. It was inaugurated by Prince Albert II in 2024, and it's got rich investors from around the world. I wonder what the payment is when you buy a $554 million flat, if you will. Okay. The rich are different, aren't they? Wouldn't like to be invited to a party there. It's Michael Patrick Shields through the AT&T microphones, and very pleased to be with you and anytime at MIBigShow.com. 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
8: Michigan Ag Now. This is your midday report, and I'm Rusty Halverson.
9: The first quarter of 2026 was challenging for farmers and ranchers at the farm gate. The Federal Reserve Bank of Minneapolis conducts a survey of ag lenders in the region each quarter. Joe Mann, regional outreach director, says 76% of lenders reported farm income down from this time last year.
10: A little bit better on the income side than we've seen in some recent quarters, but actually still firmly in negative territory. And after a kind of a bump at the end of 2025 in the fourth quarter, we kind of saw them turn back downward again.
9: Interest rates, meanwhile, have begun to tick higher.
10: In spite of that, increased demand for farm loans, and that's because of that tighter cash picture. And then a downturn in repayment rates on those loans as well. That's kind of that credit quality piece.
9: Nearly half of lenders said that loan demand increased over the last quarter. Only about 13% said that loan demand had decreased.
11: It's a sound every Michigander knows. That 2 a.m. rhythm on the roof that makes you wonder, is it holding? 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
9: The Michigan Commission of Agriculture and Rural Development voted to approve $275,000 in Food and Agriculture Investment Program grant funding to Fairlife LLC. 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The funding, awarded by the Michigan Department of Agriculture and Rural Development, will allow the business to complete an expansion project at Fairlife's Coopersville facility and create 150 new jobs. The project will add two new high-speed production lines using Fairlife's patented ultrafiltration technology and expand the plant by more than 245,000 square feet. The Coopersville facility sources over 6 million pounds of raw milk per day from more than 30 Michigan dairy farms. The completed expansion is expected to increase milk intake by up to 4 million pounds per day, a more than 60% increase. U.S. corn export sales have been on a hot pace, with total commitments nearing 3.06 billion bushels. Mexico continues to drive demand with record-breaking purchases, followed by large import volumes to Japan and Colombia. North Dakota State University Extension crops economist Dr. Frayne Olson provided some corn market insights during a webinar hosted by the Northern Crops Institute.
7: I think if we continue these big export sales into 2026, what I'm going to be watching for is what happens as we enter the corn harvest season for this fall. What happens to our export sales? If we continue to have these really good export sales at harvest, I think that signals that we will likely have a really good export season throughout the rest of the year.
9: Within the world corn market, traders will be watching for signs of interest in U.S. corn from China following the recent trade summit between the two countries.
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12: A ceremony just underway at the White House. I'm Lisa Brady, Fox News.
13: The swearing-in of our new chairman of the Federal Reserve Board of Governors, Kevin Warsh. Kevin?
12: President Trump moments ago before Warsh is sworn in to take over his chair from Jerome Powell, who'll still be on the Fed's Board of Governors for now. The president has been critical of Powell in a push for more interest rate cuts. Iran is reportedly in talks with Oman, pushing its plan to create a tolling system for ships passing through the Strait of Hormuz.
14: I don't know of anyone in the world that should be in favor of a tolling system in an international waterway. That's just not acceptable. It can't happen. If that were to happen in the Straits of Hormuz, it will happen in five other places around the world.
12: Secretary of State Marco Rubio, though, also reporting slight progress in U.S. talks with Iran through mediators, speaking to reporters ahead of a NATO meeting in Sweden. Fox's Jillian Turner is there.
15: In his one-on-one meeting with NATO Secretary General Mark Rutte, Secretary Rubio told him that the United States is straight up disappointed in some of the allies' resistance to fulfilling their security obligations in the Iran war. It could end up having spillover effects in other parts of the world, namely China, where freedom of navigation in the Taiwan Strait is critical to U.S. interests.
12: The conflict with Iran is also impacting U.S. arms sales to Taiwan.
16: The acting Navy Secretary told a Senate panel this week that some foreign military sales are paused to make sure the military has enough munitions for Operation Epic Fury, the combat mission in Iran. But Taiwan says it has not been notified of any delay. delay in a planned $14 billion arms sale. Doubts about that arms sale were raised by President Trump following his trip to Beijing to meet with Chinese President Xi Jinping.
12: Fox's Jared Halpern at the White House. The Trump administration authorized an $11 billion arms package for Taiwan late last year, with another $14 billion worth approved by Congress in January. 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
12: A veterans group is suing to end a near total ban on abortion coverage.
20: Abortions are banned at Veterans Affairs medical facilities and through its health care coverage for veterans and their families, except when the woman's life is at risk. President Trump brought that near total ban back this year. President Biden in 2022 had expanded VA abortion access to cases of rape or incest or when the pregnant woman's health is at risk. The group Minority Veterans of America is suing in federal court to allow the broader exceptions, citing harm to its members. It accuses the VA of not following legal procedures to make the rule change. Chris Foster, Fox News.
12: The head of the World Health Organization now says the Ebola outbreak in Congo is spreading rapidly and posing a very high risk there, but also saying the risk of global spread remains low. Despite higher gas prices and airfares, Americans still plan to travel this holiday weekend.
21: The average domestic round trip is $441. That is a 53% increase from last year. Similarly, airfare to Europe, Asia, Mexico, and Central America is also more expensive.
12: Fox Business is Grady Trimble at Chicago's O'Hare Airport. And it's not just people on the move for the unofficial start of summer.
22: As humans migrate to the beaches, summer shark migration is underway, with white sharks making their way north for cooler waters. The first evidence appeared on Martha's Vineyard when a large gray seal washed up dead with a chomp out of his belly matching a great white jaw. The New England Aquarium reminds people to be shark smart, especially in shallow waters. Avoid seals or schools of fish as sharks' numbers increase through the summer to a peak in the fall. But migration is never linear or predictable, says O-Search, reporting an adult female great white they track named Goodall swimming 6,000 miles from Canada to Florida's Gulf Coast took an unlikely detour to the Bahamas, maybe chasing prey or better ocean conditions.
12: Fox's Therese Crowley. The Dow's in record territory right now, up 414. I'm Lisa Brady, Fox News.
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23: The Newaygo County Sheriff's Office says a landslide warning is issued for the Muskegon River. Sheriff's Office says landslides are happening between mile markers 3 and 4 along the river. They're impacting nearby homes and shoreline properties. Now, that area is between Pine Avenue and South Hazelwood Avenue in Brooks Township. Heavy rain in April weakened a 150-foot-tall riverbank, caused it to collapse, and cause an imminent threat. Four children arrested by Kalamazoo Township Police Wednesday night after officers responded to a call of shots being fired in a wooded area near a Gull Road apartment complex. The kids tried to run away, but they were caught. Every one of them is a Kalamazoo resident. The two youngest are 10 and 11. They were released to guardians. A 12-year-old and a 13-year-old are in the Kalamazoo County Juvenile Home. No one was injured. That's the latest from the WKZO Newsroom. I'm Michael Arney. 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
2: Kalamazoo Township Police arresting 4 young children Wednesday night after officers responded to a call of shots being fired in a wooded area near an apartment complex on Gull Road. The kids tried to run away, but they were caught. Every one of them is a Kalamazoo resident. The 2 youngest, 10 and 11, were released to their guardians. A 12-year-old and a 13-year-old are both in the Kalamazoo County Juvenile Home. No one was injured. Former Detroit Mayor Mike Duggan ending his independent bid for governor. Duggan had broad support from the business community, but polls showed he was losing momentum. Noted Democratic Party candidates nationwide are surging due to the anger on the national stage. He and campaign manager and son, Ed Duggan, concluded Saturday that he didn't have a realistic path to winning the governor's race, and he was 11 points down and slipping. That's the latest from the WKZO Newsroom. I'm Mike Alarney. More news, WKZO.com.
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3: I'm Ryan Reichert. It's time to kick back, relax, and enjoy a long holiday weekend.
4: AAA says Michiganders will be traveling for the Memorial Weekend, and that's at least 50 miles or more from home. But what about gas prices? Well, when they average $4.84 a gallon, that's more than $1.65 higher than last year. Some people may be staying home, like Johnny. She's from Detroit. She's staying home. But do you think people will stay home as well?
5: I think people still will travel, but I think they're going to caravan. I don't think a lot of people are going to do their renting the normal cars or bigger cars. No, I think they're going to drive their own cars, probably rental cars they're not going to spend that money on at all.
4: Charlie Langton for the Michigan News Network.
3: And the Michigan House voted to give Mackinac Island more leverage in the transportation dispute. The Senate bill passed last year would give the island authority over ferry ticket prices and service. And on Thursday, Michigan House gave the okay for the bill, which would allow Mackinac to set fares, parking, and baggage handling. Bill now heads to the governor's desk. A UP man caught over the weekend in Ohio after a bizarre chase. WLUC reports that workers found a broken door of a Bell Fountain, Ohio Water Department building. When they showed up, there were a pile of clothes and a wallet ID with the suspect. Police arrived. They found Vincent Winter inside, naked, holding a metal pole covered in mud. Also a 5-year-old child in there with him covered in mud. Winter said he was the president, refused to drop the pole. Officers told him to drop it. He didn't. He was tased. It didn't work as he ran nearby into the woods. Officers later helped the child and caught Winter, who was taken to the hospital, then jail. And thousands of families are applying for preschool programs in Michigan. Great Start Readiness Program applications for next year up 65% compared to this time last year. I'm Ryan Recker for the Michigan News Network.
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1: Ramona Park Beach in Portage is now open for the 2026 season. It'll operate every day, 10 a.m. until 8 p.m. through Labor Day weekend. City of Portage says the beach has a sandy swim area with lifeguards, kayaks, canoes, and paddleboard rentals. Vehicle permits for entry into Ramona Park can be obtained on-site near the park entrance during regular beach hours. It's also important to note Sprinkle Road remains closed for through traffic between Zalman Avenue and S Avenue as the sanitary sewer force main is being installed. Well, Democrats now have a two-vote majority in the Michigan Senate as Senator Chedrick Green was sworn into office on Thursday. He won the May 5th special election in the 35th Senate District over Republican Jason Tunney, 60-38%. He takes over the seat that was vacated when Congresswoman Krista McDonald-Rivette was elected to the U.S. House. In the WKZO Newsroom, I'm Mike Alarney.
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3: I'm Ryan Racker. There was an early morning shooting reported in Saginaw just after midnight south of downtown. Several shots heard by police coming from a party store parking lot. They say officers found a man suffering from a gunshot wound. He was taken to the hospital and later died. A second person arrived at the hospital later with a gunshot wound listed in stable condition. Police are treating the first case as a homicide, and there's no current suspects. Memorial Day travelers will be getting some relief from road construction. Governor Gretchen Whitmer ordering orange barrels to be lifted where they can. Restrictions from 100 of the 168 projects in the state. And AAA says the average price for a gallon of gas is now $4.71. That's 17 cents lower than this time last week. An Ann Arbor man is facing multiple charges related to a shooting and carjacking in Orion Township earlier this week.
4: Muriel Hearn, arraigned on multiple felony charges. He's from Ann Arbor. Prosecutor Karen McDonald charged the 25-year-old for allegedly stalking, carjacking, shooting, and then fleeing the cops at speeds of over 100 miles an hour in Orion Township. The victim survived, but Hearn was also on probation at the time of these alleged crimes. He is expected to be arraigned today on charges including carjacking and assault with intent to murder, for which if he's convicted of either one of those, he faces up to life in prison. And because Hearn was on probation, he'll likely face a probation violation as well. Charlie Langton for the Michigan News Network.
3: And police have a person in custody in a deadly West Michigan hit and run. Kentwood police arresting 29-year-old Cameron Bryant, charging him in connection with the death of a 17-year-old, Stephen Harris. Earlier this month, Harris was found on the side of the road unresponsive. Police say they used surveillance footage and license plate readers to track the suspect. Bryant charged with failure to stop at a scene, resulting in a death. He faces up to 15 years in prison. I'm Ryan Racker for the Michigan News Network.
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0: near a Gull Road apartment complex. The kids trying to run away, but they were caught. Every one of them is a Kalamazoo resident. The two youngest are 10 and 11. They were released to guardians. A 12-year-old and a 13-year-old are in the Kalamazoo County Juvenile Home. No one was injured. That's the latest from the WKZO Newsroom. I'm Michael Arney. 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
2: I'm Dan Jenkins. Memorial Day weekend is a particularly dangerous weekend on the nation's highways. Ken Kolash of the National Safety Council says there are more people on the roads and there's also more speeding and drinking.
3: Memorial Day weekend starts today officially at 6 p.m. and goes through Memorial Day Monday, May 25th at 11:59. During this period, the National Safety Council is projecting 393 people may lose their lives on our roads this weekend.
2: On Memorial Day weekend, nearly 40% of traffic deaths are alcohol-related. With the arrival of the holiday weekend, keeping kids safe becomes the focus for many families and healthcare providers. Here's Dr. Carolina Maximowski, a pediatric emergency physician with Children's Hospital of Michigan.
4: Most common injuries that we see, that being burns from things like fireworks, sparklers, and more commonly we are seeing burns from bonfires that obviously we enjoy as a family, but we don't always take care of at the end of the night to prevent injuries. When it comes to water safety, children should be monitored and supervised at all times within a pool or any area of water.
2: For many children, it's a rite of passage every summer.
5: Setting up a lemonade stand, working hard, and making a couple extra bucks. That's what two kids did until they were targeted in Alpena by their local health department, told they needed to pay a $57 license, good for 2 weeks. State Representative Cam Cavett thought that was mind-blowing.
6: The job creators, the entrepreneurs, they were the hustlers. They were the type A personalities, you know. We want to foster those types of things in our community.
5: Which is why Cavett drafted a bill in the House that would eliminate restrictions on kids who serve lemonade as long as it's operated by a minor. And he said the kids should be able to set up those stands without the fear of getting squeezed by their government. Ryan Recker for the Michigan News Network.
2: And I'm Dan Jenkins for the Michigan News Network.
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16: Sticking to the cooler side as we head into the holiday weekend, mostly cloudy skies today with a strong breeze out of the east, gusts advancing to about 30 miles per hour. Highs will be in the upper 60s this afternoon. Rain is expected to move in past midnight with lows in the mid-50s. Cloudy with some morning showers on Saturday, highs in the low to mid-60s. It becomes warmer and drier on Sunday and Memorial Day Monday, when highs are likely to peak in the 80s. Tracking Southwest Michigan's weather, I'm Storm Team 8 meteorologist Scott Larson.
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0: All right, warmer weather's finally here, which means cookouts, ball games, maybe a little time on the water, basically all the good stuff. But let's be honest, it also means heavier food, more sweets, and yeah, maybe a couple extra drinks sneaking in there too. And all of that, it can take a toll on your liver whether you realize it or not.
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6: Avery Thielman's two-out, two-run double in the bottom of the eighth inning broke a 6-6 tie as Western Michigan stayed alive in the MAC baseball tournament with an 8-6 win over Ball State Thursday. Here's your Maple Hill Subaru Bronco update. I'm Robin Hood.
7: Yeah, I was just trying to fight in there. Got the two strikes pretty early in the count. When I got one that I could do something with, I put a decent swing on it and lucky enough to get a couple runs out of it.
6: They walked Mike Maloney to get to you. What were you thinking standing there in the on-deck circle?
7: Well, Mike's a pretty good hitter, so I probably would have done the same thing. But once I was up there, I mean, it was me against him and just tried to win every pitch I could.
6: You were really seeing the ball well in this game, Avery. You had four of the Broncos' 15 hits.
7: Yeah, got a couple soggy ones, some soft ones, and then got the hit when it mattered. So passed the stick along really well, and we were able to generate some runs because of that.
6: The tournament continues today at Forefront Field in Avon, Ohio, with a champion to be crowned this weekend. That's your Maple Hill Subaru Bronco update. I'm Robin Hood.
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0: The Markley, Van Camp, and Robbins Show. Jamie Markley, David Van Camp, Scott Robbins, and now the five stories we're watching today.
12: One, two, three, four, five.
13: Okay, number five. Sad story in the sports world. NASCAR legend Kyle Busch passed away at the age of 41. He passed out in a racing simulator on Wednesday and then died yesterday from an unspecified severe illness. Number four, the Pentagon released new videos of UFOs. It's a lot of grainy footage of, like, an unspecified light source that suddenly, like, jerks one way and then takes off at the speed of light going a different direction.
0: Really?
13: Yeah. Yeah. Number
0: three. Groundbreaking. Yeah. We're still playing Pong. Yeah.
13: Number three, President Trump pointed out that Texas Democrat Senate candidate James Tallarico thinks there are six genders, which he has literally said before. We know there are at least six genders, is what he said.
0: Mm-hmm.
13: Well, CNN reported that was a false claim.
2: But there are actually more?
13: No. That Trump was falsely claiming that Tallarico said there were six genders. He's on the record saying it.
0: Yes. What are they talking about?
13: They're lying. Number two, UK police investigating Andrew Mountbatten Windsor, well, formerly known as Prince Andrew. They're investigating his links to Jeffrey Epstein, and apparently they are expanding the scope of their investigation to examine potential sex crimes. So it's getting very interesting. I wonder if Andrew is going to start sweating again.
0: I bet he will.
13: Number one, former Centers for Disease Control and Prevention Director Robert Redfield says the Ebola outbreak could potentially become a very significant pandemic. Now that, of course, in a clickbait world, that's making the rounds sort of in a vacuum. He's not talking about a global pandemic. He's saying no, because there are probably many, many more cases that have gone undetected. So for Central Africa, it's going to be a pandemic, and it probably already is.
14: Right. And yeah, that makes sense. Yeah. But really, not a lot to worry about in the United States.
2: Yeah. Yet.
0: Well, see?
13: Well, we have plumbing.
2: Well.
13: You know, that's the difference.
2: Yeah. Well, that is true. We don't do war dances with corpses.
13: Yeah.
14: Oh, gosh.
13: That speak for yourself, sir.
2: Yeah, I'm just going to say, gosh. Who knows, right?
14: Gosh. Of course, a lot of people get ready for Memorial Day weekend and making plans. We were talking about Trump. Whether or not he's going to go to Don Jr.'s wedding in the Bahamas. If you had to bet on it, is he going or not?
2: I'm saying no.
13: Yeah, I would say no.
2: Just the security alone would be a nightmare, I would think.
14: Okay.
2: They're in Jamaica? They're going to Jamaica, is that right?
14: Bahamas.
2: Why are they going to the Bahamas? Why wouldn't you do it at the White House?
13: It's a destination.
14: Because, it's the optics. They were on the record of saying that. I think the New York Post reported it. Like, if they were to do a big deal with a whole lot of other stuff going on, would not be good as far as the optics go.
2: Yeah, it's not first marriage either, right? I mean, so.
14: No.
2: Yeah, so maybe that's part of the reason, too.
14: No. No, his ex-wife was just diagnosed with breast cancer.
2: Yeah.
14: So I know a lot of people
2: Is that Tiger's girlfriend?
14: No.
2: Okay.
14: Oh, Vanessa?
2: Yeah.
14: Maybe that is. Is that Vanessa?
2: I think so. I thought so. I don't know.
14: Yeah, that could be.
2: Okay.
14: Yes.
2: I freaked out for a second. I'm like, well, I thought I read that.
14: Sorry. No, that's true.
2: Okay.
14: I'm keeping them all, trying to keep it straight, because there was Kimberly Guilfoyle in there.
2: Right.
14: It's
2: like a little husband-wife club.
14: This is the Markley, Van Camp, and Robbins Show. Yeah. Well, one of the things, I happen to see people calling out online rude wedding guest behaviors that maybe you don't even think are rude. Mm. That's something that we could get to. We do have to get to that other piece of audio, and it's from Harry Enten. He's, the polling guy, mm-hmm. CNN, talking about Texas and Ken Paxton. As far as if he were to go up against James Tallarico, how much it favors Tallarico. Mm-hmm. That might be a shock to some people. Because, back in 2018, they were talking about Ted Cruz against your boy Beto.
2: Yeah.
14: I guess it'd be both of you guys. Thinking Beto was going to be the next big star. The Democratic Party.
2: I bought the hype, what can I tell you?
14: Well, you compare the numbers then to now. Yeah, we'll get to that. Both those things and around a What's Your Story coming right up.

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1: The Michigan Department of Transportation opening up as many road projects as possible for Memorial Day weekend. Road restrictions are gone on 100 of 168 projects. More than 1.3 million Michiganders are expected to travel at least 50 miles from home over the weekend. Governor Gretchen Whitmer says as soon as Memorial Day is over, they're going to get right back to work fixing the damn roads. Attorney General Dana Nessel continuing to push for Consumers Energy's J.H. Campbell coal-fired power plant in Ottawa County to shut down. She held a rally outside that facility out of time.

0: Dangerous weekend on the nation's highways. Ken Kolasch of the National Safety Council says there are more people on the roads. There are also more speeding and drinking.
1: Memorial Day weekend starts today officially at 6 p.m. and goes through Memorial Day Monday, May 25th at 11:59. During this period, the National Safety Council is projecting 393 people may lose their lives on our roads this weekend.
0: If you have Kroger cheese and garlic croutons, you may want to check the expiration date. Croutons are being recalled due to potential salmonella contamination because of milk powder used in the seasoning. Packages have best if used by dates between February and April of 2027. Michigan House has voted to give Mackinac Island more leverage in the transportation dispute. On Thursday, the Michigan House gave the okay to the bill, which would allow Mackinac Island to set fares, parking, and baggage handling rates. The bill now heads to the governor's desk. For many children, it's a rite of passage every summer.
2: Setting up a lemonade stand, working hard, and making a couple extra bucks. That's what two kids did until they were targeted in Alpena by their local health department, told they needed to pay a $57 license, good for 2 weeks. State Representative Cam Cavett thought that was mind-blowing.
3: The job creators, the entrepreneurs, they were the hustlers. They were the type A personalities, you know. We want to foster those types of things in our community.
2: Which is why Cavett drafted a bill in the House that would eliminate restrictions on kids who serve lemonade as long as it's operated by a minor. And he said the kids should be able to set up those stands without the fear of getting squeezed by their government. Ryan Recker for the Michigan News Network.
0: Tonight's Mega Millions jackpot is worth $296 million. I'm Greg Bowman for the Michigan News Network.
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10: Sticking to the cooler side as we head into the holiday weekend, mostly cloudy skies today with a strong breeze out of the east, gusts advancing to about 30 miles per hour. Highs will be in the upper 60s this afternoon. Rain is expected to move in past midnight with lows in the mid-50s. Cloudy with some morning showers on Saturday, highs in the low to mid-60s. It becomes warmer and drier on Sunday and Memorial Day Monday, when highs are likely to peak in the 80s. Tracking Southwest Michigan's weather, I'm Storm 2-8 meteorologist Scott Larson.
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0: News update, David Van Camp.
9: Pentagon releasing a second tranche of UFO files, including one where it appears we shot something down.
0: Yeah.
9: I mean, again, it's just kind of hard to make out what exactly it is. I'll say that the movement of it looks interesting. How quickly it'll dart away. That being said, I don't have a sense of scale. Like, how tight is that zoom? How fast is the aircraft going? I don't know.
0: Yeah. We'll see how people are disappointed with this one. And then wait for the next one. All right, we got to get to Nimrod. Here we go.
11: When the going gets tough.
12: Damn it, this is too hard.
11: The dumb get dumber.
13: All right, Dan.
11: It's Nimrod's in the News on the Markley, Van Camp, and Robbins Show.
14: I love the poorly educated.
0: All right. Nimrod's in the News. We go to Maryland. 36-year-old man Anthony Rhodes. I don't know if you heard about this. Ignited a grocery cart full of fireworks in the kids' clothing section of a Walmart.
10: Wow.
0: Why? To cover up a jewelry heist. Oh. So there was chaos when the fireworks started going off. Customers fleeing to get out. They didn't know what was going on.
10: The old misdirection play.
0: Oh, sure. Anthony broke into a jewelry counter and stole multiple pieces of jewelry worth like $10,000. The store also suffered nearly $10 million in damages due to fire damage.
10: Wow.
0: Destroyed inventory and cleanup costs from the smoke and all the soot. No one injured, thankfully, for that. Anthony facing multiple charges, including first-degree arson and manufacturing an explosive device, made the local news.
15: When he actually sets the fire, he actually removes his jacket, exposing that Jefferson University baseball T-shirt. That gave our investigators just a little bit of a clue on who this person is.
0: Just a little bit.
10: Last name on the back, too.
0: And that's Nimrod's in the News.

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0: Right then. The Markley Van Camp and Robbins Show. Jamie Markley, David Van Camp, Scott Robbins, and the five stories we're watching today.
11: All right, number five. Sad to report, NASCAR legend Kyle Busch passed away at the age of 41. He passed out in a racing simulator on Wednesday and then died yesterday from an unspecified severe illness. Go ahead.
12: There was this one update, and that was that he was on the bathroom floor coughing up blood before that.
11: Oh, really?
12: Or there was. Yeah. Yeah. Oh, and gosh. That's when they called 911. I don't know. It's awful.
11: Yeah. Number four, the Pentagon released new videos of UFOs. It's a lot of grainy footage of bright lights going in all sorts of crazy directions.
12: Mm-hmm. Yeah.
11: Number three, UK police investigating Andrew Mountbatten Windsor, who used to be known as Prince Andrew, as they are investigating him over his links to Jeffrey Epstein. Well, they're reportedly expanding the scope of their investigation to examine potential sex crimes.
12: Uh-oh.
11: Fake news alert from NBC4 in Columbus, Ohio. This is being shared all over the place. The report, I'll play... what is being shared here, and you may be surprised by this.
13: Vice President Vance told reporters at the White House on Tuesday that he will not be running for president in 2028. Just months ago, he had said running was a possibility.
14: Whoa.
11: Yeah, what? He did.
14: That's big news.
11: He did not say that. In fact, the whole thing is based on a comment from Tuesday where he was saying, I'm not a potential future candidate, I'm a vice president. Meaning, I am answering questions in my capacity currently as vice president.
14: Right.
11: But the kids in the newsroom apparently are idiots and didn't understand that.
14: He just announced he's not running for president.
11: Yeah. I was like, I feel like I would have heard about that if he just said, no, I'm not running for president.
14: Well, you were a news director, yeah. David. Is that fireable?
11: That is certainly we're going to have a serious conversation about your reporting because you got to go and correct that because that's a lie. That's not
12: maybe
11: true at all.
12: Maybe he had a coworker that gave him a fake press release that looked real.
14: Oh, like what happened to you?
12: Yeah, maybe that's what happened.
14: It was like some pranking going on.
12: Yeah, right, exactly.
11: Yeah. They went live with it. And then number one, former CDC Director Robert Redfield says the Ebola outbreak could potentially become a very significant pandemic. And I guess borderline fake news is out there because that's the quote that's out there. He was saying it could spread throughout Central Africa because of the large number of cases known so far. This is unusual to have this many cases reported sort of this late in the game.
14: Yes. Whenever you get nervous, just remember Dr. Mark Siegel, who was on Fox, part of what he said.
15: Coming here or having any kind of sustained spread here is zero.
14: In the United States. Yeah.
12: Okay.
14: Yes. So there you
12: go. I'm going to go with Siegel. I'm on Team Siegel.
14: There you go.
11: I just got a press release, Scott, that a hospital near you is treating an Ebola patient.
12: See, don't say
11: I'm
12: that.
11: Kidding.
14: And you need to get tested.
11: That's a joke.
12: That's a joke.
14: Yes. Did you see this story? It's going to be happening more and more, I'm sure. An interactive Ozzy Osbourne digital avatar is in production.
12: Oh, boy.
14: Ozzy's son, Jack, said, it's kind of scary how it's really very accurate. He will exist digitally as himself for as long as we have computers. So you can ask Ozzy anything, and this was Sharon talking now, and he will answer you in his own voice. Well, that's not quite true because it's no longer with us. Yeah. But anyway, she said, and the answers will be what Ozzy would have said. We're going to take it all around the world. People can talk to him, and he will talk back.
11: Wait, Sharon Osbourne is just absolutely hell-bent on proving wrong the old adage, you can't get blood from a turnip.
14: Yeah.
11: My goodness.
14: Or that she was just trying to milk him for every dollar.
11: Yeah.
12: Well, what's the reason for doing this?
14: She said, Elvis died 50 years ago and everybody knows Elvis. I just want that for Ozzy. This is the Markley Van Camp and Robin Show.
12: Okay.
14: So, man.
12: They're going to send
14: I was an Ozzy fan. Okay, I saw Ozzy multiple times live, right?
12: Mm-hmm.
14: Ozzy's not Elvis. There was only one Elvis.
11: Yeah.
14: I don't think we'll ever see anything quite like that again. Anyway, biggest story today, David.
11: Man. Sharon Osbourne is a bad person. It makes me sad.
12: You know, I thought that too, and I was hesitant to say it, but
14: Who knows? Maybe Ozzy said, yeah, go ahead and do it.
11: Well, he was out of his mind. That guy hadn't had a clear thought since 1981. I mean,
14: and probably. Yeah. All right, we still got to get to the whole stats on how many women versus men in higher education. And the downstream effect of that is really interesting. And around what's your story is coming right up.

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1: Former Detroit Mayor Mike Duggan ending his independent bid for governor of Michigan. He blamed his recent slip in polling on voters shifting to Democrats after the war started with Iran and subsequent economic hardships at the pump and grocery stores. Now, Duggan says the last couple of days led him and his campaign to some tough discussions.
2: Is there a path to win? And the truth of the matter is, when you're down 11 points and you're down in the fundraising, the path is not realistic. We said, can we in good conscience go to our volunteers, our donors, and say, double down on what you've done? And in our own minds, we didn't feel confident there was a path, and we couldn't in good conscience ask them to do that.
1: Duggan says he will hold off until the August primaries are over to endorse any candidate. In the WKZO Newsroom, I'm Michael Arning.
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3: I'm Greg Dolman. It's time to kick back and relax and enjoy the long holiday weekend.
4: AAA says Michiganders will be traveling for the Memorial Weekend, and that's at least 50 miles or more from home. But

0: Construction, Governor Whitmer's ordered all orange barrels to be pulled back from 100 of the 168 projects across the state when possible. You may want to check your croutons before you use them. Kroger recalling their cheese and garlic croutons due to potential salmonella contamination. No illnesses have been reported. The packages were distributed between March 7th and April 7th at Kroger stores in 17 states, including Michigan. State lawmaker trying to protect the youngest entrepreneurs.
1: State Representative Cam Cavett had a pair of children, 12 and 10, reach out to him with a problem. They told him a story that the health department shut down their lemonade stand in Alpena.
2: And they were asking them if they were going to continue, that they had to purchase a permit to do so. Now, the permit price, though, the state statute asked for $9. The local district health for every 2 weeks was $57.
1: So Cavett drafted a bill that would eliminate restrictions on kids who serve lemonade as long as it's operated by a minor. Ryan Recker for the Michigan News Network.
0: I'm Greg Bowman for the Michigan News Network.
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8: Cloud cover will overspread southwest Michigan through this evening and overnight, with rain chances increasing after midnight. A few scattered showers are likely to linger into the first part of Saturday as lows dip to the mid-50s. We'll only warm to the low 60s in the afternoon as cloud cover likely sticks around even after the rain moves out. Some more scattered showers possible around midday Sunday before sunshine arrives late in the day as highs reach the mid-70s. Sunshine is likely for Memorial Day with highs near 80. Tracking southwest Michigan's weather, I'm from Team A meteorologist Blake Harms.
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11: It's about 60% female graduates and 40% male. And then for master's degrees, it's even a bigger gap. So it's 63%. It's almost 2-to-1 women versus men for master's degrees. Women get about 2/3 of associate's degrees, and they get now about 60% of doctoral degrees. So at every level of higher education, from community college to graduate school, women are outnumbering men.
12: Not surprised, right?
13: No. Not at all.
12: And I think you see that in a lot of jobs.
13: Mm-hmm.
12: Well, he goes into the different fields people will study in college, and I think it's only 2 out of 15, something like that, that men lead.
11: There's only really two fields out of, 15 or 20 fields, major fields in college, where men outnumber women, and that's engineering and computer science. So I think right now for engineering, It's

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15: News update, David Van Camp.
16: Tulsi Gabbard is resigning as the Director of National Intelligence. Because her last day will be June 30th, apparently, Trump has been told. Her husband is battling with an extremely rare form of bone cancer, apparently. Oh, no. So she needs to be home with him.
15: That's terrible.
16: Yeah.
15: Sad news, man.
17: It is sad.
15: All right, we got to get to Nimrods. Here we go.
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20: I love the poorly educated.
15: All right. Nimrods in the News. We go to Seminole, Oklahoma, where a dude is facing criminal charges after getting into a fight with an umpire. He was a coach.
17: Oh, boy.
15: Oh, yeah. Yeah, well, one of the cops talked to the local news. It's a big story there.
21: 40-year-old Jonathan Lee is facing criminal charges after getting into an altercation with an umpire while coaching a Little League game.
22: We all need to remind ourselves, and this is a game. The kids are there to have fun and to learn and hold ourselves accountable and lead by example in front of those kids.
15: Yeah, no kidding. I actually saw the video. And this dude, he's a bigger dude. Kind of got a gut. He starts arguing with the ump, and then he bumps the ump. Mm-hmm. The ump kind of gets knocked back, and he goes to, like, slap this guy, and that's when the guy then came forward, punched him, and then threw him to the ground. Just bad all the way around. Yeah, and there's more to the story. This guy is part of an overall baseball sort of organization that had a lot of different age groups, and then he started his own thing but used the same name of the team, like the Oklahoma Grit.
17: Mm. Okay.
15: And the guy that runs that whole organization said, well, he was a good baseball coach when I first, had him with our whole group. We had issues at times where he would have confrontations with umps and maybe park staff. Guy had been a problem. But he said we had no legal, right, because we didn't have the name protected, so he could go and use the name. Hmm. But now he's done with the whole bit.
16: Well, he doesn't tolerate disrespect.
15: Oh, my goodness, man. You got to believe, probably for the kids, this is a good thing that he's done. And that's Nimrod's in the News.
17: World-class dad, I'm sure, too.
15: Oh, yeah. All right, so for the Friday Five, we were trying to figure out what to do Memorial Day weekend. We talked about this before. A lot of classic rock stations will do, like, a top 500 rock song countdown.
17: Yeah, the Indy 500, they play off that, yeah.
15: Yeah, so the whole 500. Mm-hmm. And we were, looking around at different things. And then I happened to see, and this was, I don't want to give you the source, because it'd give it away. Because we didn't vote on this.
17: No.
15: This would have been, within the last year, the most played songs on classic rock radio. And I think there's going to be some surprises, especially for Mr. Robbins.
17: Oh, boy.
15: If you want to guess what's on there, 1-888-485-MVCR. The top played classic rock songs coming up for the Friday Five.

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1: Kalamazoo Township Police arresting four young children Wednesday night after officers responded to a call of shots being fired in a wooded area near an apartment complex on Gull Road. The kids tried to run away, but they were caught. Every one of them is a Kalamazoo resident. The two youngest, 10 and 11, were released to their guardians. A 12-year-old and a 13-year-old are both in the Kalamazoo County Juvenile Home. No one was injured. Former Detroit Mayor Mike Duggan ending his independent bid for governor. Duggan had broad support from the business community, but polls showed he was losing momentum. Noted Democratic Party candidates nationwide are surging due to the anger on the national stage. He and campaign manager and son, Ed Duggan, concluded Saturday that he didn't have a realistic path to winning the governor's race, and he was 11 points down and slipping. That's the latest from the WKZO Newsroom. I'm Michael Arney. 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
3: I'm Greg Bowman. Memorial Day travelers will get some relief from road construction. Governor Whitmer has ordered all orange barrels to be pulled back from 100 of the 168 projects across the state. Memorial Day weekend's an especially dangerous weekend on the nation's highways. Ken Kolash of the National Safety Council says there are more people on the roads. There are also more speeding and drinking.
4: Memorial Day weekend starts today officially at 6 p.m. and goes through Memorial Day Monday, May 25th at 11:59. During this period, the National Safety Council is projecting 393 people may lose their lives on our roads this weekend.
3: If you have Kroger cheese and garlic croutons, you may want to check the expiration date. Croutons are being recalled due to potential salmonella contamination because of milk powder used in the seasoning. Packages have best if used by dates between February and April of 2027. Michigan House has voted to give Mackinac Island more leverage in the transportation dispute. On Thursday, the Michigan House gave the okay to the bill, which would allow dates between February and April of 2027. Michigan House has voted to give Mackinac Island more leverage in the transportation dispute. On Thursday, the Michigan House gave the okay to the bill, which would allow Mackinac Island to set fares, parking, and baggage handling rates. The bill now heads to

0: They were the hustlers. They were the type A personalities, you know. So we want to foster those types of things in our community.
1: Which is why Cavett drafted a bill in the House that would eliminate restrictions on kids who serve lemonade as long as it's operated by a minor. And he said the kids should be able to set up those stands without the fear of getting squeezed by their government. Ryan Recker for the Michigan News Network.
2: 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I'm Greg Bowman for the Michigan News Network.
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0: Cloud cover will overspread southwest Michigan through this evening and overnight, with rain chances increasing after midnight. A few scattered showers are likely to linger into the first part of Saturday as lows dip to the mid-50s. We'll only warm to the low 60s in the afternoon as cloud cover likely sticks around even after the rain moves out. Some more scattered showers possible around midday Sunday before sunshine arrives late in the day as highs reach the mid-70s. Sunshine is likely for Memorial Day with highs near 80. Tracking southwest Michigan's weather, I'm from Team A meteorologist Blake Harms.
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2: So now you know the rest of the story.
3: You had to explain the joke without a period, even just a comma.
4: Yeah,
5: you know, the show was losing $50 million a year.
4: The 40
5: between 40
4: least.
5: And 50 million is the reported loss.
4: Yes.
5: Of that show. Mm-hmm. For years, it's been losing this kind of money.
4: Yes,
5: 200 people were employed by Stephen Colbert.
4: Yeah, and in the last two nights, one of the things they talked about, well, it was because of Trump, and they wanted
5: exactly.
4: to sell it. And this, and how did you lose it when you were number one? He's not number one.
6: No.
5: I heard, dude,
4: he gets beat by Gutfeld.
5: The highly rated Stephen Colbert show. I've heard this, I don't know how many times.
3: I will say.
5: Highly rated.
3: They did have a joke about that when they did that lame, like, late night show host assemble thing.
5: Oh, yeah.
3: And they said, yeah, you canceled the number one late night show, and Stephen Colbert kind of making fun of himself. I thought that was kind of funny. He goes, they canceled Gutfeld?
4: See, that is good.
3: That's a good joke.
4: Yeah, I'll give him that.
5: That is a good joke. But this whole nonsense in Springsteen, because the president can't take a joke.
4: Yeah.
5: Sit down.
4: Yeah, I don't disagree with that. All right. Well, we got to get to our number four song. Because you had number one was Living on a Prayer, Bon Jovi. Scott can't believe it.
5: Fantastic song. I don't know why. It should be number one.
4: Welcome to the Jungle. Guns N' Roses at 2. Guns N' Roses, Sweet Child of Mine, 3. 5 was Ozzy, Crazy Train. And who's on the phone, David?
3: We got Timmy

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2: Ramona Park Beach in Portage is now open for the 2026 season. It'll operate every day, 10 a.m. until 8 p.m. through Labor Day weekend. City of Portage says the beach has a sandy swim area with lifeguards, kayaks, canoes, and paddleboard rentals. Vehicle permits for entry into Ramona Park can be obtained on-site near the park entrance during regular beach hours. It's also important to note Sprinkle Road remains closed for through traffic between Zalman Avenue and S Avenue as the sanitary sewer force main is being installed. Well, Democrats now have a two-vote majority in the Michigan Senate as Senator Chedrick Green was sworn into office on Thursday. He won the May 5th special election in the 35th Senate District over Republican Jason Tunney, 60-38%. He takes over the seat that was vacated when Congresswoman Krista McDonald-Rivette was elected to the U.S. House. In the WKZO Newsroom, I'm Mike Alarney.
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0: A few scattered showers are likely to linger into the first part of Saturday as lows dip to the mid-50s. We'll only warm to the low 60s in the afternoon as cloud cover likely sticks around even after the rain moves out. Some more scattered showers possible around midday Sunday before sunshine arrives late in the day as highs reach the mid-70s. Sunshine is likely for Memorial Day with highs near 80. Tracking Southwest Michigan's weather, I'm Swim Team A meteorologist Blake Harms.
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2: The Newaygo County Sheriff's Office says a landslide warning is issued for the Muskegon River. Sheriff's Office says landslides are happening between mile markers 3 and 4 along the river. They're impacting nearby homes and shoreline properties. Now, that area is between Pine Avenue and South Hazelwood Avenue in Brooks Township. Heavy rain in April weakened a 150-foot-tall riverbank, caused it to collapse, and caused an imminent threat. Four children arrested by Kalamazoo Township Police Wednesday night after officers responded to a call of shots being fired in a wooded area near a Gull Road apartment complex. The kids trying to run away, but they were caught. Every one of them is a Kalamazoo resident. The two youngest are 10 and 11. They were released to guardians. A 12-year-old and a 13-year-old are in the Kalamazoo County Juvenile Home. No one was injured. That's the latest from the WKZO Newsroom. I'm Michael Arney. 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